Chris Tomlin there with How Good It Is here on UCB 2. It is indeed 5 minutes past one this Wednesday, the 13th of May. It's great to have you here with me. Becky Profford journeying through these early hours with you until 5 o'clock. Now, still to come later at 4:40, we'll be hearing from the UCB Word for Today. We'll also be joined by the late Dr. Charles Stanley at 3:15 this morning. And for the last time, I will be bringing you a devotional from UCB called Where Is God When I'm Worried. That'll be here around about 2:30. But coming up after I play a great song, we'll be with Underneath the Surface, and we'll be with the Cirencester Church for that. So yes, that is coming up after I play you this from Louita Gill, and it's called Here to Stay.

0: It's now time to head over to our teaching called Underneath the Surface. And all this week, we are with the Cirencester Baptist Church. They have been doing a series called Immersed. And we're going to hear part three of that series tonight because Matt Frost is bringing us a sermon called What is Your Problem? Sounds interesting, doesn't it? So if you can, turn your Bibles to Colossians chapter 2. And let's be encouraged by a great word from Underneath the Surface.
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2: Every 2 months, I go to the pub. And probably more often than that, but you get the point. And I go with my friend Tom, and we record a podcast called Two Pastors in a Pub. And in fact, there's three of us in the pub. This is the one we were recording a couple of weeks ago. And it reminded me about three friends who go to the pub quite regularly. A Catholic priest, a Protestant pastor, and a Jewish rabbi. They go quite regularly. They sit, they chat. They've been friends for many, many years. They sit and they discuss life and their friendships, but also they discuss religion. And they got into a conversation a while back, and it wasn't in this country, it was another part of the world, and they were trying to explore which of them was the best at doing their job. Was it the Catholic priest, the Protestant pastor, or the Jewish rabbi? Which one was best at promoting their particular faith? So they decided to put it to the test. And so the decision was that each of them would head out into the forest and find a bear. They lived in a part of the world where there were bears, and seek to persuade the bear to come and join their faith and to see how they got on. And then they'd come back in a couple of weeks' time and report back. So a couple of weeks later, they were back in the pub again, and the Catholic priest said, "Oh, it was fantastic. It was so good. I went and explained the mysteries of the Mass. I talked about all the saints. I put on my full robes and went. And this bear, this huge, enormous male bear was there. And they loved it. And they've been coming to church every week since." And then the Protestant pastor said, "That's nothing. I went, I took my Bible, and I explained about how you needed to be born again and about how God had spoken through the scriptures. And this bear, this enormous female bear, this one, was so persuaded. They're now coming to Bible study every week. It's fantastic." They turned to the Jewish rabbi who was there. And they noticed that he was bruised and battered. He had his arm in a sling. He wasn't looking in a good way. And they said, "How did you get on?" He said, "Looking back, I don't think I should have started with circumcision." And so with that in mind, we're going to read a passage in the New Testament about circumcision. So here we go. You're not going to remember anything else now, I say. There's lots of profound stuff coming, and you're just going to go to work tomorrow and say, "Yeah, do you want a joke?" One of the deacons told me that story. I won't tell you which one, and so you can find out. We have been exploring lots of different passages in the New Testament over the last few weeks, and we're looking at one today, and it's one that particularly talks about baptism. It also mentions circumcision. So if you've got a Bible, you can turn to it. If you're new here, you've never read the Bible before, that's fine. This is as good a place as any to start. So we're in Colossians and chapter 2 in the New Testament. So I'm reading it from, many of us are reading together the New Testament at the moment in this particular version that we're using, and I'm reading from that, the New Living Translation. Colossians chapter 2, starting at verse 11. "When you came to Christ, you were circumcised, but not by a physical procedure. Christ performed a spiritual circumcision, the cutting away of your sinful nature. For you were buried with Christ when you were baptized, and with him you were raised to new life because you trusted the mighty power of God who raised Christ from the dead. You were dead because of your sins and because of your sinful nature was not yet cut away. And then God made you alive with Christ, for he forgave all our sins. He cancelled the record of the charges against us and took it away by nailing it to the cross. In this way, he disarmed the spiritual rulers and authorities. He shamed them publicly by his victory over them on the cross. Amen. Lord, I pray as we look at these for a few minutes, these words for a few minutes, that you will speak to us in Jesus' name. Amen. Kaz, what is your problem?
3: What is your problem?
2: Your team won the rugby yesterday, so why have you got a problem today? You've got a problem. Title of my talk today, what is your problem? You're great. You're lovely. You're really nice, despite being Scottish. It's fine. A question for you. In fact, we can take a vote here, and if you're at home, you can put it in the chat. I'm going to ask the question is this. Are human beings basically good at our core, or basically bad at our core? Selfish. That's my question. Okay. Are human beings basically good or basically bad? So let's take a quick vote in here. A lot of you aren't going to vote because you can't commit yourself. That's fine. Okay, so if you're going to go with basically good underneath it all, okay? Okay, what about basically not good, bad or evil or whatever? Okay, okay, fine. I would say bad just about wins, but the most of you are non-committal. But that's fine, because I'm going to say that the answer is both. That human beings are basically good and also basically bad. It is the conundrum, the problem at the heart of humanity. The fact that we look at a world that is beautiful, we look at human beings that can do amazing things and behave in wonderful ways, and yet at the same time, we live in a world that is broken and corrupt, and human beings who at times can do things really well and be wonderful can also be violent, nasty, and selfish. This is the way the Bible talks about it. So in the book of Psalms, it says this about human beings. You made all the delicate inner parts of my body and knit me together in my mother's womb. Thank you for making me so wonderfully complex. Your workmanship is marvelous. How well I know it. So there's a picture about the fact that every human being has been made wonderfully by God, marvelously. I quite like the translation here. A lot of you are wonderfully complex. It has to be said, he's a bit complex. I like that. But that description that a human being can be described as marvelous, your workmanship is marvelous. That's how God has made us. Certainly how he's made me, that's definitely sure, because I'm practically perfect in every way, like Mary Poppins. But, and it's a big but, you are made wonderfully, beautifully by God, fashioned together, we're marvelous, and yet at the same time, there's a big problem. What's your problem? This is our problem. The passage that we've just read says twice about the fact that we have a sinful nature. That's how it's translated here. The Greek word that's behind that is more like the word flesh. It's not the physical flesh, not your muscles and things, but it's that part of us that seems so much a part of us, but is corrupt and takes us away from living right and kind and faithfully. It's translated here as sinful nature, that part of us that is the corrupt bit. What is your problem? Your problem, my problem, is that we have this within us. We have this sinful nature, this corrupt part of us as individuals, and we do as a species, as humanity lives within us. So with all the wonderful and good things that we see around us in the world and with other people, our creativity, our love, our kindness, at the same time, we see this corrupt selfishness that's in there. So you are wonderful, but you're also corrupted. But there is a solution, our passage says. There is our solution. You know what the solution is? Chop it off. chop it off. Chop off the sinful nature. So Paul, writing here, uses the image of circumcision, which is chopping a bit off. But the blokes now are just crossing their legs. No, you're okay. It was part of the Jewish faith. If you read the Old Testament, it was part that every Jewish boy was meant to be circumcised. It was a sign that you belong to God and belong to that community. And the Apostle Paul, writing these words here, uses that image to explain what it is that God wants to do with human beings now, not physically, but in removing this part of us, this corrupt part, this sinful nature, removing it, starting to take it away, starting to deal with it, so that we can increasingly live now in the way that God made us to be made. So how does he put it? He says, when you came to Christ, you were circumcised, but not by a physical procedure. Hallelujah. Praise God for that. Christ performed a physical, a spiritual circumcision by the cutting away of your sinful nature. So when somebody comes to Christ, something starts to happen. The corrupt part of us, that sinful nature, the bitterness that takes us to be angry and violent and selfish and proud and get up to all sorts of things that no one else knows about, that part of us, God starts to work there and starts to remove it. That's what happens when someone comes to Christ. For you were buried with Christ when you were baptized. So what's going to happen in a few minutes when Astrid gets baptized is she's going to get into this pool down here and be pushed, not pushed, that sounds bad, gently lowered. Is that right, Kaz? Is that what we're doing? We're gently lowering into the water. And the image is that we are being buried, that Astrid is being buried, and that old part of her life is being buried under the ground. The bit that's been chopped off is being buried, and she comes up to begin to live a new life. Now, she's already started that, but this represents that. This is symbolic of that, that she's beginning to live that new life with Jesus. And that's what baptism symbolizes, and that's why in this passage, St. Paul, who wrote this, is drawing on that image of circumcision from the Old Testament where you're chopping a bit off. And he's using it to illustrate what happened when we come by faith, when we come to Jesus, when we come by faith to him, is that the old part of us is removed. The old bit is buried and left in the water as we come out for baptism. My old life has come, has gone. And I want to live a new, I've written down here, a gooder life, which isn't a great word, but I preferred it to better. It's a gooder, more good, a gooder life. That's what I wanted to live. And I know for me, when I first began to consider Christianity, one of the most attractive things was the fact that there was a possibility to start to live a life that was gooder. If I say better, that's not what I mean, because that feels like a better life is sort of about, you know, making more money and things, but one that was more good, had more kindness and truth, more honesty in it than the one that I'd lived before. Because when I was younger, you might think the same is true a bit now, but I remember someone saying to me when I was young, he said, Matt, you really are a bit smarmy. And if you don't know that word, don't worry. But you're a bit oily, a bit smarmy, not great. My ambition in my head, this was all in my head, was to be like James Bond. That's really what I thought. I read all the James Bond books and really liked it and sort of thought this. I mean, I was a nerd, but this was what I in my head. This is what I was going for. But if you, I don't know if you know the James Bond stories, but the guy is a sociopath. He has no friends, can't maintain a relationship, kills lots of people. He's really not a particularly nice piece of work, very violent.
4: But what it was reaching out. There was something in me that was wanting a life that was happier, had a purpose. Astrid in her story talked about God giving her a purpose. I wanted to be loved, and I wanted to believe that it was possible to live in this world in a kinder way than what I saw around me, and that there was a kinder world that existed. There was something that was better than this world that we're in. There are good things in this world, but something that was better than this. And I've realized that at the heart of the problem, at the heart of the problem was me, was my sinful nature, the corrupt part of me. And at the heart of your problem is the same thing, that every one of us, whilst good and beautiful and amazing, is also corrupt. We have a sinful nature that leads us to live the way that we do. I know that the way I lived my life was very shaped by a selfishness that saw other people primarily there for my benefit. It's the way I viewed the world. It's the way I went about things. That was my primary concern, was how I was getting on and other people were there for me to benefit from. What's your problem? What's the part of you that you know is... It seems stuck in there and it seems to control and influence the way you are and the way you live. Is it anger? Is it greed? Is it selfishness? Is it the fact that you just can't forgive the people around you? Believe me and hear that God has made you wonderfully marvelous, to use the phrase in the Psalms. But at the same time, you have a problem. I have a problem. And the problem is these things that are part of us that corrupt us. But this is the offer that Jesus makes. The offer is, come by faith in me, come and get cleaned. Come and chop that old thing off. Come and start again with me. Start to begin a new life where these things start to change and I work with you, not just for now, but invite you into eternity with me, living in this kingdom that is shaped by righteousness, justice, kindness and love. And that's his invitation. And his invitation to you and to me is, if we say yes to that by faith, we're in. And that old stuff gets chopped off and we begin to live a new life. Doesn't mean to say everything's fixed and we're all perfect. Astrid shared that in her story. But we begin a journey with him where we are transformed by Jesus Christ, simply because we trusted in the mighty power of God who raised Christ from the dead. This is the offer. Shall we pray? Let's pray together. Some of us were praying together before the service and had a sense from God that there's at least one person here today and you need to come to God. You were introduced to God by your grandmother, but over the years, that slipped away. And there's an invitation from God for you to come to him, to come to him now as an adult for yourself. So if that rings a bell, if you sense that that may be God speaking to you, maybe today is the opportunity for you to say yes to God. Let's pray. Lord, I thank you for every one of us. Lord, I thank you for the fact that you have made us and you have made us wonderfully. But Lord, we acknowledge today our sinful nature, the rubbish bits, the bits that aren't great. Lord, many of us here have already made this choice and made this decision to come to you. And I pray for those that haven't yet, that you would stir their hearts. May they hear your voice for themselves, not just through me or somebody else, but for themselves, Lord. And we thank you, Jesus, that we can come to you and begin again and you start to change our hearts the way you want them changed. We pray in the name of Jesus. Amen.
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0: Vineyard Worship with Breathing Sing Out here on UCB2. And just before that, you heard from the Cirencester Baptist Church in Tonight's Underneath the Surface, being reminded that the problem at the heart of all humans is that we've been corrupted by sinful natures. And to escape our sinfulness, we need to cut it off and turn to Jesus. An encouraging word there from the Cirencester Baptist Church, who will be back tomorrow at 1:10.
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0: And new music from Collins Bundra there with the Everlasting Gospel here in UCB2. You know, sometimes God's creation really does preach its own little sermon, doesn't it? Do you like going out for walks? Do you like spending time in nature? I mean, it's one of my favourite things to do, I have to be honest. If the weather's lovely, it's perfect, isn't it? Well, a new study has found that woodland walks can reduce anxiety by more than 30%. And and even help people feel less lonely. Now, researchers say it's not just being outside, but it's the fact that it makes us slow down long enough to notice the birds singing, the breeze through the trees, the crunch of leaves underneath your feet. And honestly, maybe that's part of how we were designed. You know, Psalm 23 says, "He leads me beside peaceful streams and he renews my strength." Sometimes renewal doesn't arrive with fireworks, does it? Sometimes it arrives with muddy shoes and a quiet path through the woods. So if this morning feels, you know, that you just, you know, you could do a little bit of a break, yeah, then maybe your soul doesn't need another screen, you know, our phones to distract ourselves. Maybe it needs a walk amongst the trees.
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4: Hi, I'm Simon Allaby from Turn the Page. Beloved of car owners around the world, the very first Haynes manual was published in 1966. Its author John Haynes had developed an early passion for cars, missing rugby at school to convert an Austin 7. The interest generated when he sold the car prompted him to write a small booklet showing other enthusiasts how he'd done it. The rest is history, and millions of Haynes manuals have been sold around the world. In a similar way, the Bible started out as a few short booklets written for enthusiasts. And while Haynes wrote to explain how cars worked, the authors of the Bible wrote to explain how life itself works. Every Haynes manual is based on a complete strip-down and rebuild of each car covered. And in the same way, the Bible covers every aspect of life from the moment we're born to the moment we die, and of course beyond. Like cars, our lives are often running into trouble. And it's in those moments that the manuals come into their own.

Newground Worship there with Rock and Refuge here on UCB2. The news at 2 o'clock this morning is on the way, but stick with me because I've got music from For King and Country and Live Worship to play you. And also, for the last time, I'll be bringing you a devotional called Where Is God When I'm Worried. So I'll see you very shortly, and please do pray for the news stories that you hear.

Monday with the Well here on UCB2. It's 2:05 this Wednesday morning. Becky Profit here with your early morning show, keeping you company until 5 o'clock. And this right now is Austin Stone Worship with Singing in the Victory.

still to come on your early morning show. Later at 4:40, we'll be hearing from the UCB Word for Today. And we'll be hearing from the late Dr. Charles Stanley from In Touch Ministries at 3:15 this morning. But coming up in about 20 minutes, I will be bringing to you for the last time our devotional called Where is God When I'm Worried? Yes. And I've also got music from Life Worship, which I'm just about to play, yeah, for King and Country and Bethel Music. Yes. So stick with me here. Becky Profit on UCB2.

0: Love that. For King and Country with 40 here on UCB2. And the lyrics of that song are based on the words of King David in Psalm 40, talking about patience and deliverance from distress and just offering praise through a new song, an encouraging song. And actually, you may have heard it on the, it's a featured song on the album House of David. Have you watched that yet on Amazon Prime? No? If you haven't, it's very, very good. If you like The Chosen, then you will like House of David. Yes, like I say, you can find it on Prime at the moment. And that the soundtrack, actually, to House of David also includes music from Chris Tomlin and Tori Kelly also. So, yes, do go and check that out.
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3: Hi, I'm Tanya Harris of God Conversations. A woman shared a sad tale with me recently that reminded me of the nature of love. Naomi had a long-term friend of 15 years. They enjoyed dinner in each other's homes, attended church, and even holidayed together. But then Naomi fell sick with cancer. Months of chemotherapy, surgeries, and hospital visits followed. After a long, painful journey, Naomi is now in remission. But perhaps even more painful was the loss of her friend. Not once did she visit Naomi in hospital or at home. It's easy to love in the good times, but love is proven in the hard. As the Apostle Paul wrote, we are like a body. If one part suffers, every part suffers with it. To love is to enter another person's suffering as our own. It's to cry with them, share their fears, and face the unknown together. It's hard to do, but it's what makes love so powerful.

It is now time for me to bring you, for the last time, our devotional called Where Is God When I'm Worried? A free devotional. It's not going anywhere. You can find it and read it for yourself and do the whole thing. It is split over 30 days if you want to do it one after the other. But I just like to share it with you while I've been doing these early morning shows with you, because they are quite encouraging. But like I say, even though I'm bringing it for the last time here on radio, you can read it for yourself on the YouVersion Bible app. But importantly, let's get into it. And the title of tonight's sort of reflection, if you like, for the last time, is called Are You Having Trouble Sleeping? You know, insomnia is a miserable thing. At any given time, it affects 30 to 50% of the population. You dread bedtime, toss and tumble all night, and walk around exhausted the next day. And when it continues for weeks or even months, it can depress you and rob you of your joy. Is that what's happening to you right now? Well, then let God help you. His word says he gives rest to his loved ones. That's in Psalm 127 verse 2. His promise is, you can go to bed without fear. You will lie down and sleep soundly. That's Proverbs 3, verse 24. And if you're addicted to sleeping pills, the great physician can heal you. Make this your prayer this morning. Father, shine your light on the root cause of my sleeplessness. Whatever anxieties are stopping me from entering into a state of slumber, I cast them all on you as instructed, knowing that you care for me. Calm my racing thoughts and restless mind. Help me to be still and know that you are my God. I submit to your command not to worry about anything, but to pray about everything. In Jesus' name, amen.

0: So you're in there with Oasis of Hope here on your early morning show. And just before that, Pat Barrett with The Way. Now, we spoke earlier about having trouble sleeping and just looking at those scriptures that help to remind you that God does give rest to his loved ones. So let's just pray a little bit more further into that. Lord, it's often at night when my fears and my worries take control and my imagination runs away with me, full of what-ifs and worst-case scenarios. But your word reassures me that I can hand every fear to you and sleep in peace. Father, help me to trust in you and to share every worry with you in prayer and to rest knowing that you are in control. In Jesus' name, amen.
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8: I'm Simon Cooper, Mission Director of Refreshment UK. I grew up listening to a lot of stories about Peter and how he failed when he sunk after he'd walked on water to Jesus. It was a really challenging story for me as I listened, because I often thought about where I'd be in that story. You see, the wind had got up and it wasn't a nice night for sailing. Some disciples had gone in the boat, but Peter was the one who was called out to walk on water towards Jesus, and for a few moments, that's exactly what he did. What an encouraging story of faith to challenge us. When Jesus asks you to do something, no matter how difficult, we do it. Even if it seems for a few moments we might fail. Oh Lord, give me the faith to be like Peter and walk towards you on the waves.

King's Village there with Waterfall here on UCB2. We are nearly at the news at 3 o'clock. So as always, please do pray for the news stories that you hear. And we'll be hearing an encouraging word, a encouraging sermon from the late Dr. Charles Stanley at 3:15. So don't go anywhere.

Room One Project with Freedom Song here on UCB2 this morning. It's 7 minutes past three. Becky Profit here with you until 5 o'clock. Now, still to come later at 4:40. Yes, we'll be having the first edition of the day of the UCB Word for Today. But coming up in just 2 songs' time, we will be with the late Dr. Charles Stanley from In Touch Ministries. Yes, talking about our helper this morning. So do stick around for that. But I've got a couple of songs before we get there, starting with a brand new song from the Journey Worship Co.

0: Epic Love Story with Rejoice, based on Philippians 4, here in UCB 2. It is indeed time to join the late Dr. Charles Stanley from In Touch Ministries as he brings us a sermon called Our Helper.
1: Before you and I became a Christian, we would never have trusted Jesus as our Savior apart from the Holy Spirit, who was not on the inside of us, but rather from heaven, convicting us of our sin. What was He doing? He was showing us what we are like. He was showing us our sinfulness. He was showing us our separation from God. He was showing us our rebellion. He was showing us our pride. He was showing us our desperate need of forgiveness. He was showing us we needed Jesus Christ in our life.
2: Have you ever prayed, "Lord, I need help"? Well, for believers in Jesus, that cry never goes unnoticed. Today's edition of In Touch, the teaching ministry of Dr. Charles Stanley, reminds us that the Spirit is present and always available to assist you in every situation.
1: How many times in your Christian life have you said, "I need some help"? I mean, "Lord, I need some real help." How many of you ever felt that way? "I need real help." Maybe it was a decision you were trying to make, or maybe it was something you had to do that you felt so inadequate about, or whatever the challenge may be. All of us have felt, not just once in a while, but many, many times, "God, I need help." Well, the wonderful thing about needing help is that God's provided it. So what I would like to do is to take a few moments just to ask you to turn to John chapter 14, and I want us to look at this helper that God has given us, because He knew you and I would never be able to live the Christian life. And so therefore, He said He gave us a helper. And I want you to turn to the 14th chapter, and I want to take you through some verses here. And I just want to say one thing, in essence, and that's this. Every single one of us has an intimate, personal, omnipotent, available, ready, adequate, sufficient helper. I mean, He's instantaneously there every single time you and I have a need. Listen to what Jesus said. He said about Him in John chapter 14. He says, "And I will ask the Father, and He will give you another helper," allos, just like Himself, "that He may be with you forever." So He said, the Father is going to give us a helper. He's going to be like Jesus in the fact that He is deity. He says, "And He will be with us for how long?" How long is He going to be with us? Forever. That means whether it's morning, noon, and night, you and I have a personal helper who is the Holy Spirit living on the inside of us, and Jesus called Him a helper. So what I would like for us to do is I would just like for us to go through a few very simple things, because I just want to bring something to your attention, and sometimes it's so simple we forget it. I want us to see, just for a few moments, how does the Holy Spirit help us? He has given by the Father to us forever to live with us, to assist us. How does He help us? That is, what's He going to help us do? There's some very specific things He says in the Word. So the first thing I want you to notice, in the 16th chapter of John, the 8th verse, one of the first things He does is He helps us see ourselves just the way we are. And listen to what He says in this 7th verse. He says, "But I tell you the truth, it is to your advantage. It is expedient that I go away. For if I do not go away, the Helper shall not come to you. But if I go, I will send Him to you. When He comes, He will convict the world concerning sin, righteousness, and judgment." Now, it is the Holy Spirit who opens your eyes and mine and helps us to see us just like we are. Before you and I became a Christian, we would never have trusted Jesus as our Savior apart from the Holy Spirit, who was not on the inside of us, but rather from heaven, convicting us of our sin. What was He doing? He was showing us what we are like. He was showing us our sinfulness. He was showing us our separation from God. He was showing us our rebellion. He was showing us our pride. He was showing us our desperate need of forgiveness. He was showing us we needed Jesus Christ in our life. That's why He says, "I beseech you therefore, brethren, by the mercies of God, that you present your body a living sacrifice, wholly acceptable unto God." He says, don't be conformed. Don't continue to be shaped by this world. But He says, rather being transformed by the renewing of your mind. What's the renewing of my mind? The renewing of my mind is this. As the Holy Spirit enlightens my thinking and shows me how to think. This is the way God thinks. This is the way I want you to think. By the renewing of your mind, he says, you and I are transformed into the likeness of Jesus Christ. So one of the first ways he helps us is to show us what we are, to reveal ourselves to us. The second way he helps us is this. He shows us who Jesus is. Look, if you will, in the 15th chapter and the 26th verse, if you will, the 26th verse. He says, and when the Helper comes, whom I will send to you from the Father, that is the Spirit of truth, who proceeds from the Father, he will bear witness of me, Jesus said. He says, now, he's going to talk about me. How do we understand that Jesus Christ is the Son of God? It is the work of the Spirit. How do we know that you and I are followers of Jesus Christ and that we are the sons of God? How do we know that we have this relationship? He says, the Holy Spirit bears witness with your spirit and my spirit. That means the Holy Spirit is testifying continually to us that you and I are the sons of God. The Spirit of God doesn't send out conflicting messages. The Spirit of God sends out the truth. And the truth he sends out is always compatible with and in absolute perfect agreement with the Word of God. So one of the ways he helps us is to understand what we are like and who we are in our need. The second way he helps us is to understand who Jesus Christ is. He is the Son of God. He is the Messiah. He is our Savior. He is our Lord. He is the King of Kings. He is the Lord of Lords. He is the eternal judge. He is our intercessor. He is our great high priest. The Spirit of God is always magnifying and lifting up Jesus and glorifying him. That's the way he helps us. He helps me understand and see who Jesus is and how he is to be involved in our lives. Well, the third thing that I noticed here, as you just look through the scriptures and ask yourself the question, well, how is he going to help us? Well, one of the ways he helps us is this. He helps us do what God has called us to do. Now, his helping us isn't limited to preaching and teaching the Word of God or singing the gospel or serving in some fashion in the church. The helping work of the Holy Spirit reaches to every single aspect of our life. And I believe he is just as willing and ready to help a mother raise this precious little bundle of joy as he is to help someone preach the gospel. He is our helper. Remember, he was sent by the Father from heaven to assist us, help us, live on the inside of us, live through us, express through us the life of Christ, assist us in every single challenge that we have in life. He is there as our helper. That is his purpose. And so he does not say, you do that, I'll help you do this. You take care of that, I'll help you do this. No, he is there to help us in every single area. One of the things that gets us in trouble is the fact that sometimes we think, now I'll handle this. And what usually many people, they don't even ask for God's help until they come up against something that is so big and so overwhelming and so overpowering. They know they can't handle it. Then they want to pull the emergency cord. I need you, God. They needed him every day. And so he comes to help us, to assist us in whatever God has called us to do. You and I have the wonderful, matchless, awesome privilege that anytime we face anything, anywhere, under any circumstance, we know we have sovereignty. We have omnipotence. We have omniscience living on the inside of us, ready to equip us, ready to assist us, ready to stand willing and ready and able to do through us whatever is required of us. You have the promise, God's divine promise, that the Spirit of God will be in you, with you, and upon you, assisting you to do well what you do, assisting you to live holy before Almighty God, assisting you in your witness, and assisting you that whatever you do, whether it is a student in school or maybe in some place of prominence, the Spirit of God is there as your personal assistant to help you do and do well to the glory of God. Because a job poorly done by a Christian is a horrible witness and a horrible testimony. So he helps me see myself as I am. He helps me see the Lord Jesus as he is. And he helps us to see, or rather to do, the things that God has called us to do. Now, one of the things he helps us to do is to understand the Word of God. Listen, there's not a single one of us can understand any of this apart from the Holy Spirit. Somebody says, well, I understood John 3:16 before I was saved. How much of it did you understand? Did you understand that his death was substitutionary? Did you understand that his death was vicarious? Did you understand that He was the Lamb slain before the foundation of the world? Did you understand that you were chosen in Him before the foundation of the world? And we could just go on and on and on and on in things that I know that you did not understand and could not understand apart from the ministry of the Holy Spirit. And that's why some of your friends, for example, who will open the Word of God, and you may be reading and saying, let me show you what God said to me. And they say, well, you know, I never saw that. I've been reading this for a long time. Why? Because you're open to the Spirit. You understand that apart from the ministry of the Holy Spirit, there is no understanding of the Word of God. And this is why, listen, this is why grandmothers, gray-haired grandmothers in their 70s and 80s and sometimes 90s have a deeper understanding of the Word of God than some men who stand behind the pulpit. You know why? Because they can't boast of education. All they have is the Spirit of God and the Word of God. They don't have a bunch of commentaries. And it is amazing how smart they are. Why? Because it is the Spirit of God who is their teacher. He is the only ultimate teacher. Nobody can teach you apart from the Spirit of God. And the more that you and I walk in the Spirit and walk in obedience to Him, then the more the Spirit of God can give us enlightenment and understanding. And some things become very simple and clear and plain to us. It has nothing to do with education. It has to do with the Spirit of God unfolding the Word of God and doing what? Lifting out the truth. Now, listen, when the Spirit of God reveals the truth of God, He intends that you and I believe the Word of God and then do what? Apply it. Exactly right. Now, you want your understanding of the Word of God to increase? Apply the last thing He told you. Now, I don't believe God just keeps giving us understanding of the things of God, giving us understanding of truth. If back here He says, now, here's what I want you to do. And you say, well, Lord, thank you very much. I'm going to pass that by and I'm moving on up here in my growth. And God says, no, you're not. You may think you are, but right here's where you stop. Now, you can go on and you can serve. You can do a lot of things. But as far as your understanding of the ways of God, listen, the understanding of the ways of God is some of the most precious truth that God could possibly reveal. That is, you know what He's doing? He's letting us in on the inside of Him, understanding how He thinks. These are the ways of God. You think God is going to cast His pearl, as He says, before swine? That is He just going to dump out these precious truths to people who say, well, I'm fulfilling my curiosity and I do like to know those things. God does not give us truth for consideration. He gives us truth for obedience. That's what God is up to, not fulfilling curiosity. The work of the Holy Spirit is not to satisfy my curiosity. The work of the Holy Spirit is to reveal truth in order that once that truth has been revealed, the next step is that I am willing to be obedient to the truth. And until I am, I cannot expect God to keep giving me deeper understanding of Himself. The fifth thing He helps us to do is He helps us to live the Christian life. Now, I want to put quotes around help here. When I say helps us live the Christian life, that's what most people would probably say. But I want to clarify what I mean by that. You'll recall, for example, Paul said, what I want to do, I find myself doing the very opposite. What I don't want to do, I find myself doing. Really struggling in his Christian life. Then Paul said, I've been crucified with Christ. Nevertheless, I live, yet not I. But now Christ lives in me. Listen to this. And the life which I now live, I live by the faith of the Son of God who loved me and gave Himself for me. The Apostle Paul understood what it meant to be filled with the Holy Spirit. The Apostle Paul talked about the fruit of the Spirit. This Holy Spirit who lives within us, who is assisting us, what is He doing? The Holy Spirit doesn't help me to just live the Christian life in terms of, now do this, don't do that. The Holy Spirit on the inside of us, in essence, is doing what? He, as we surrender to Him, lives through us the very life of Jesus. Now, He will convict us and point out things in our life that are not right, things that are good, things we ought to be doing. But listen, the power to live the life, the strength to overcome sin, the power to say no, and the power to say yes is what? It is the release of the Spirit of God on the inside of us. The way He helps us in living our Christian life is to live it out through us. When the Spirit of God is helping us, when He's living through us the life of Christ, then what's my focus? Jesus? And so what happens is I yield to Him. The Spirit of God just naturally, normally lives His life through us. Well, we can say a lot about that. Let me move on to the next one. One of the things the Holy Spirit helps us to do, He helps us do something every single one of us desperately need. How many times have you said to Him, God, I don't know how to pray? You ever told Him that? Turn to Romans chapter 8. One of the helping works of the Holy Spirit. He says in verse 26, "And in the same way, the Spirit, that is the Holy Spirit, also helps our weakness. We don't know how to pray as we should, but the Holy Spirit himself intercedes for us with groanings too deep for words. And he who searches the hearts knows what is the mind of the Spirit, because he intercedes for the saints according to the will of God." What does he do? There are times when you and I get on our knees and get on our face before God, and some things I know exactly how to pray about. There's sometimes when I think, "Lord, I don't even know how to ask you. I don't even know what to say, God." You say, "Well, you mean to tell me you don't know how to pray about some things?" Absolutely. And if you're honest, so will you say the same thing. Sometimes there are people you don't know how to pray for them. Situations you think, "God, now I have such little knowledge of what's going on. Lord, show me how to pray and show me what to ask." And sometimes even when you ask, he doesn't always give you the answer that immediately. But what does he say? He says, "Because you and I are weak and we have to deal with these weaknesses, the Spirit of God on the inside of us does what? He groans." He knew that you and I would face situations and circumstances in which we absolutely do not know how to pray. And so what happens? When we don't know how to pray, we don't have to be absolutely desolate and throw up our hands in despair. What do we need to do? We just thank him, and sometimes I have to say, "Holy Spirit, you do the praying. I don't even know how to pray, but I'm going to lie here. I'm going to sit here. I'm going to just kneel here until you finish." And what I've discovered is this: if I'll keep on praying, there will be a breakthrough. It's like all of a sudden, curtains pull back. Then all of a sudden, what happens? What happens is the barrier's gone, and there he's been there all the time, listening and watching and covering you as you've prayed. You see, the reason our prayers are so weak is because we do them in our own strength. When I get on my face, I ask the Holy Spirit to sanctify me for this period of prayer. Set my mind and my heart away from everything but you, God, because all of us can be barraged with 1,000 things to think about. Sanctify me unto yourself during this time of prayer, shutting out everything. Spirit of God, I want you to pray through me. I don't know how to pray, or even if I do, Holy Spirit, I want you to guide my praying. If my praying gets off track, I know if I ask for something, Lord, you don't want me to have, you're going to ignore it anyway. When somebody says, "Oh, I'm afraid I asked for the wrong thing," don't you worry about it. Everybody in heaven isn't going to jump to all of our requests because we make them. But here's what will happen. When you and I are praying in the Spirit of God, that doesn't mean we're speaking in some unknown language. It means the Spirit of God is in such absolute control of our spirit. There'll be a sense of oneness in our prayer. There'll be a sense of harmony in our relationship with him. And it may be that you may stop asking for what you've been asking for because the Spirit of God shows you that's not of him. Or he may intensify what you've asked for because that is of him. The Spirit of God is our helper. And you know what? It's like when you and I kneel down, here he is beside us. And sometimes we don't know what to ask, and he'll say, "Working in your spirit, my spirit," you'll start praying for things we hadn't even planned to pray on and pray about. Or we'll ask for something we never planned to. Or he'll get our mind in such oneness with him. We won't ask anything. It's just a matter of kneeling there, sitting there, being quiet. Listen, doing what? Absorbing him, meditating upon him, listening to him. And some of the most precious times are going to be those times you don't even utter a word. Now, your first response may be, "Well, the Holy Spirit didn't help me. I couldn't say a thing." Oh, yes, he did. Let me ask you a question. Which do you think is the most difficult for the Spirit, if we can put it in human terms? To keep you quiet for a half an hour or let you talk for a half an hour? It is to keep us quiet and listening to God. Being quiet and just listening to him. So he helps us in our praying. Well, you know, we could go all night on any one of these, but let me just close by saying this. When I think of all the ways that he helps us, one of the ways the Holy Spirit helps us, listen, he helps us to die gracefully. I want you to turn to the death of a man in the New Testament. And the 6th chapter of Acts says in verse 8, "And Stephen, full of grace and power, was performing great wonders and signs among the people." I mean, the Spirit of God was on this man, and God was working through him in a beautiful way. Well, his sermon begins in chapter 7, and the high priest said, "Are these things so?" And he said, "Hear me, brethren and fathers." And then he preaches this fantastic sermon. I mean, all the way over to the 53rd verse. But what I want you to notice is the 54th verse. Now, when they heard this, that is his sermon. I mean, it's a fantastic sermon. When they heard this, they were cut to the quick. That means the Spirit of God really convicted them deeply of their sin. And they began gnashing their teeth at him. I mean, they were grinding their teeth in anger. Stephen, that's what they were feeling. But being full of the Holy Spirit, he gazed intently into heaven and saw the glory of God and Jesus standing at the right hand of God. Now, here they come at him. He knows what's coming. And he said, "Behold, I see the heavens opened up and the Son of Man standing at the right hand of God." They cried out with a loud voice and covered their ears, and they rushed upon him with one impulse. In other words, they couldn't even stand to hear him say that. And they rushed upon him. The scripture says, look, with one impulse, I mean, get this man. And when they had driven him out of the city, they began stoning him. And the witnesses laid aside their robes at the feet of this young man, listen, named Saul. And they went on stoning Stephen as he called upon the Lord and said, "Lord Jesus, receive my spirit." And falling on his knees, he cried out with a loud voice, "Lord, do not hold this sin against them." And having said this, he fell asleep. Now, friend, that's dying gracefully. Now, the Spirit of God helps us die as well as helps us live, because that death is momentary, absent from the body, taken by the angels into the presence of Almighty God. Friend, you can't do without him. He's the best friend you got, and what you ought to do is take advantage of that friendship.
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2: 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He's given believers a connection that never fails. Here's a Moment with Charles Stanley.
1: I think, first of all, the Holy Spirit will bear witness. In other words, if a person is a child of God and they really and truly want to pursue his ways, the Holy Spirit's going to give them guidance and direction. If the Spirit of God sees within them this idea, they just want something else from God, so what can I learn so I can get something else? The Spirit of God will show them, you know what, that's not of me. I don't think we give the Holy Spirit enough credit. He's in us, working in us, and he's always, and you remember Jesus said, he doesn't glorify himself. He's always talking about Jesus. So I think we underestimate his effect and his work in our life when he's so willing, because he's really the compass. And so if I listen to him, I'm going to know what to do next.
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0: The Katrinas with I Believe here on your UCB2 this morning. And just before that, you heard an encouraging word from the late Dr. Charles Stanley, who will, of course, be back tomorrow morning at the same time, 3:15. I've still got music from Ellie Limebear and Tim Hughes to play you, and Phil Wickham. 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
6: Hi, I'm Catherine Hill, UK Director at Care for the Family. Strategic withdrawal is a military term used to describe the decision to retreat from the front line of battle in order to regroup and regain perspective. We'll be in different seasons of our lives with different pressures, but as battle-weary followers of Jesus, we would do well to build into our lives times of strategic withdrawal, or at the very least, occasional moments of retreat from the front line of battle. Jesus is our example in this. We read in the Gospels that Jesus often withdrew to lonely places and prayed. Time and again, he would intentionally retreat from the demands of the crowd to linger undisturbed in the Father's presence. As Charles Spurgeon writes, the Son of Righteousness was up before the sun. Time with his Father was Jesus's first priority. Can it be ours today?

Phil Wickham there with Living Hope. And just before that, Ellie Limebear with Rest on Us. The news at 4 o'clock this morning will be here after I play you a great song from Tim Shoes. We'll be taking a moment after that to reflect on Romans 10 verse 9 if you'd like to get your Bibles out ready for it. And we've also got the UCB word for today to come at 4:40, so don't go anywhere.

Heath and Christian Gethie there with Past the Promise here in UCB2. It is indeed 5 minutes past four this Wednesday, the 13th of May. It's great to have your company. Becky Profit here with the early morning show, here with you until 5 o'clock. I'll tell you what to come after I play this great song, a brand new song from Ryan Daniel Cole. It's called Oh What a Day.

Still to come on the early morning show between now and 5 o'clock. At 4:40, we'll be hearing from the UCB word for today. And in a couple of minutes, we will be taking a moment to have our morning reflection, looking at Romans 10, verse 9. That'll be coming up after I play you a couple of songs, starting with this from Calvary Music.

0: Sessions there with When We Pray here on UCB2. It's now time for our morning reflection, and there's something beautifully simple, I think, about Romans 10 verse 9. It says, if you openly declare that Jesus is Lord and believe in your heart that God has raised him from the dead, you will be saved. Not if you're perfect, not if you never struggle, not if you've got everything figured out, you know, just believe and confess. And I love that God made the doorway to him so clear, so open and so full of grace. Because faith isn't about having all the answers, we know that. It's about trusting the one who does. So maybe this morning, maybe that's your reminder. You need to know that Jesus isn't waiting for a polished version of you. He simply invites you to come as you are.
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3: I'm Ian Brayshaw from Hope Church Stoke, and I believe in prayer. And in my relationship with God, I try to do something that I call every pleasure. Because every pleasure is an opportunity to connect with God. You know, God designed us so that we could experience joy. He could have made our senses to just provide information about our surroundings. But he went further than that. When we experience anything good through our senses, it can be enjoyable, a source of pleasure. And every pleasure is an opportunity to say thank you to God. Some pleasures can be fabulous. Maybe an incredible view like the Grand Canyon at sunset or an exquisite Michelin-starred meal. But we can also take pleasure in simple things like the smell of fresh baked bread or a hug from a friend. The point is that every pleasure can be an opportunity to connect with God. Every pleasure is a chance to pray and say thank you.

Gastric Music with Foundations here in UCB too. Now, a lost copy of the oldest known English poem has recently been rediscovered in a library in Rome. It's called Caedmon's Hymn, and it's a famous poem. You've probably heard of it. It's a simple 9-line poem that was written roughly 1,300 years ago. Now, there are 2 known copies of it in existence, but this latest find makes it the 3rd oldest surviving copy of the poem. Well, what is this poem? What was this poem that, you know, needed to be written so many times? Well, it's called Caedmon's Hymn, and it was written by a cattle herder from Whitby in North Yorkshire who couldn't read or write. In fact, he dictated this poem so that somebody else could write it down for him. And it's said to have come from a religious encounter, a religious dream that the farmer had. Now, Caedmon was unmusical, so history says, so much so that he would flee feasts, you know, back in those days, whenever a harp was passed around for guests to sing. And after one such evening, while sleeping, a figure appeared to Caedmon in a dream and commanded him to sing the beginning of created things. It's very specific. Like I say, it's a short 9-line poem that praises God as the creator. And what I like most about this story is that one of the eldest surviving poems in English language wasn't written by a king or a scholar or a famous poet. It came from an ordinary farm worker, someone who thought they had no musical ability at all, yet he wrote a poem that has stood the test of time and has been copied lots of times. But like I say, there are the 3 most oldest surviving copies of that poem. And yes, out of a dream, out of obedience, out of simple faith, came words that are still being talked about all these years later. And it's just a reminder that God has always loved using ordinary people to tell extraordinary stories.

0: Brooke Ligard with there with Bless God here in UCB too. It is indeed time for the UCB word for today. Looking at Proverbs 2 verse 6 this morning, which says, from his mouth came knowledge and understanding.
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2: The word for today is God will give you knowledge and understanding. In Proverbs chapter 2 and verse 6 we read, from his mouth come knowledge and understanding. Bill Gates predicted there will be two societies in the future, high-paid knowledge workers and low-paid service workers. The saying, knowledge is power, is true. And it's even more dynamic in the spiritual realm. The more you know about God, the more confident you'll be. Knowledge of God's word can give clarity to the puzzling issues of life. When a certain religious sect tried to pull Jesus into one of their debates on a particular issue, he replied, your mistake is that you don't know the scriptures and you don't know the power of God. Matthew 22 verse 29. There are some truths you need to settle in your heart and let them bring peace to your spirit. For example, no one else can thwart God's purpose for your life. The Lord Almighty has purposed, and who can thwart him? His hand is stretched out, and who can turn it back? Isaiah 14, verse 27. You also need to settle in your mind that no matter what happens, things are working out for your good. Therefore, you can resist anxiety and worry. We know that all things work together for good to those who love God, to those who are called according to his purpose. Romans 8, verse 28. Daniel reminds us that God gives wisdom to the wise and knowledge to those who have understanding. He reveals deep and secret things. He knows what is in the darkness, and light dwells with him. Daniel 2, verses 21 and 22. The light you need belongs to God, and you never have to feel insecure regarding any aspect of your knowledge when you know him, for he knows everything. That's the word for today on UCB.

0: Arcadia Worship there with Faithful Friend here in UCB2. And so let's take a look at what your Wednesday looks like here in UCB2 today. As always, Samuel Ball will be keeping you company and waking you up and getting your Wednesday off to a good start with UCB2 Breakfast. They'll be here after the news at 5 o'clock. Then from 9 o'clock this morning, Matt Brown will be here with This Is My Story with some encouraging interviews and testimonies. Then from 1 o'clock this afternoon, Abby Gregory will be keeping you entertained. Yes, even while you're on the school run. She'll be here with you between 1 and 4 o'clock. And then from 4, you'll have the wonderful Ruth O'Reilly Smith driving you home from work. And as it is indeed Wednesday, yes, from 7 o'clock, we have Gospel Rhythms with Ethel McAvenue. Yes, so do come along and jig along to some great gospel songs. So stick with us here this Wednesday on UCB2.
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2: Hi, I'm Jay John. Patience is not just the ability to wait, but the ability to keep a good attitude while waiting. Be as patient with others as God has been with you, and be patient with yourself. God has perfect timing, never early, never late. Let's be patient. It will be worth the wait. Patience with others is love. Patience with yourself is hope. Patience with God is faith. The Bible says, let your hope keep you joyful. Be patient in your troubles and pray at all times. Amen.

I hope you've enjoyed my company throughout these early hours, but my time with you has come to an end. Thank you so much for listening, and I hope you have been enlightened and encouraged as we've journeyed through this early morning. But like I said, the news at 5 o'clock is on the way, and then Samuel Ball will be here keeping you company. Have a fantastic Wednesday, and I'll see you soon.

Hillfield's Worship, starting breakfast this morning with Abba Father. Well, good morning and welcome as we start a new day. Lord, come and have your way. Father, thank you for leading us through the night. Thank you for being with us in this moment. And in all moments of our day, we know that you are near. Help us to draw near to you. Help us to give you this day. And may we meet you in a fresh, exciting way today. In Jesus' name we pray. Amen. Well, there is no doubt at all that he is here.

0: such a proclamation, isn't it? I've got my miracle. Miracle, signs and wonders. He is here. In a world where there is so much going on, when you just switch on the telly, maybe you're someone who watches the news, listens to the news, and sometimes you're like, ooh, Lord, I don't know how to pray today. I don't know what to think about that. And perhaps we feel a little stirring inside to pray for a certain area. Maybe that's a person or a situation, internationally, locally. I pray today that God would just give us those little nudges. I hope you know what I mean. When God goes, come on. Those little nudges of prayer, those little nudges of guidance, those little nudges of wisdom. And it might be that God is calling you to pray for someone or something today. And it's been on your heart. And you just know. I hope you can take some time this morning, perhaps even during our prayer and praise hour, to do just that.
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4: Hello, my name is Rob MacFarlane from MacFarlaneMinistries.com. Colossians chapter 3 verse 13 says, "Bear with each other and forgive one another. If any of you has a grievance against someone, forgive as the Lord forgave you." Forgiveness isn't always easy, but it's always necessary. When we hold on to bitterness, it weighs us down and can affect our relationships. God calls us to forgive just as He has forgiven us. Forgiveness brings freedom, not just to the other person, but also to our own hearts, allowing us to heal. Is there someone you need to forgive today? Ask God for the grace to let go and walk in His peace, freeing yourself from the burden of resentment to healing and

music from Alan and Your Presence. Well, our next song is perfect because at 5:30, we'll be looking at Living for the Reward in our prayerful devotional, Still Waters, where we take just a couple of minutes just to breathe and to pray and to seek God. So what better way to prepare us for that than Leanna Crawford with a song called Still Waters?

0: quite a few people involved in that song. A group called The Church Will Sing, Matt Sally, Expressions 58 Worship, and Michelle Lutz with A Million Saints. It does bring the time to 5:30. Good morning and welcome to UCB2, the home of hope and worship. My name is Samuel. It's now time to find out what it means to be living for the reward.
1: Hello, and welcome to Still Waters. I need to be in community with others. Help me as I gather with others to model you more clearly through shared time. The repeated actions of others shape who I am. Help me to choose the right influences. I pray for young people I know who need role models. Give them strength to resist temptation. Isaiah gave a word to the Jewish people and also prophesied to me. You have forgotten God your Savior. You have not remembered the rock your fortress. Thank you that you can restore the damage caused by words and actions in the lives of others. Remove the trouble, Lord, and help me find the reward of your loving goodness.

We sing so much about the name of Jesus. And that song there really amplifies that. Kim Walker Smith and In the Name. When you are pottering around the garden, if you are someone who has a garden and you maybe like to plant a few plants and you see them grow, what does it make you think about? Maybe the hard work it's taken you to get them growing. Or maybe it's just seeing beautiful colours. Every day there's a little bit more growth, it gets a little bit more exciting. When we are fed and watered by God and His Word, we grow too. And that should be equally as amazing.

Worship and praise for your Wednesday morning. It is UCV2 and that's Thrive Worship. And it's time for a brand new song. So it's time to introduce you to One Hope Project and At the Name of Jesus. There's a lot of songs about the name of Jesus this morning. Hey, I'm here for it. Yeah.

brand new this month. It's One Hope Project, and in the name of Jesus. Well, we are moments away from 6 o'clock, so we'll update you with your latest news shortly, with new music still to come from New Life Worship and a song all about God's goodness.

Recorded live, it's Steph McLeod and Noel Robinson with Breaker of Chains. One of those songs I find that I'm singing for the rest of the day. I know the Breaker of Chains. Even if it's a... an earworm, if ever I heard one. Well, it's nice to have your company this morning. Thanks for joining us. Wednesday, it is the 13th of May. Do you remember a programme called Big Break? Snooker programme. Guess what? Yeah, you guessed it. It's coming back. Yes, I'll be telling you more about that next. We'll also have some new music from Maxine McGrath. In fact, it's a song all about God's goodness. Now, that does sound good.

home of Hope and Worship. That's the station you're tuned into this morning. Plenty more worship still to come. We also talk about lots of different things, including television programmes. And if you're someone who loves a bit of nostalgia, you might remember the programme Big Break. I don't. One, mainly because I've never been into snooker, so I probably wouldn't have watched it. But I know it was very, very, very popular back in the day. Yeah, well, it is making a comeback after more than 2 decades. Yes, that's how long it hasn't been on the telly. It's going to be aired on BBC Two. And Paddy McGuinness will host it with Stephen Hendry as his sidekick. Of course, the original version, Jim Davison and the late John Virgo, of course, who we lost recently. But Big Break is coming back. Are there any programmes from the past that you'd love to, you know, see a return? I was thinking about this. For me, it's got to be Fun House. Do you remember? Fun House. Whole lot of fun. Right? No. Pat Sharp and his mullet. I was always jealous of the children going on Fun House. I'm like, how did I get to go on Fun House? Why am I not on Fun House? I want to go on Fun House. Simple 90s telly, simpler times. Any programmes that you'd love to see back on the telly, though, do let me know. WhatsApp 01782 922 220. Well, nothing nostalgic about this because it's brand new. Maxine McGrath and Singing About God's Goodness.

0: Christ the King music. It's a really, really good sound they've got, isn't it? And that is Hands Up, Knees Down. Make it all about. Right, it is time to get into God's Word. Reading this morning from the book of Psalm 27 and verse 4. One thing I ask from the Lord, this only do I seek, that I may dwell in the house of the Lord all the days of my life, to gaze on the beauty of the Lord and to seek him in his temple. I love this. I remember reading this passage in Bible school, Bible college, and we used to have a little bit of a, not so much a laugh, I've never laughed at God's word, but it was just a smirk, because for me, right, am I the only one who thinks this? Okay, the verse starts, one thing I ask from the Lord, and then it goes on to list about two or three things. One thing I ask, that I may dwell in the house of the Lord all the days of my life, to gaze on the beauty of the Lord and to seek him in his temple. Is that three things? Or is it one, three things in one, maybe? Yeah. I was just to say, I'm just going to order one thing, and then about five different things come to the table. But it's great to seek the Lord, isn't it? And I love the fact that we can pray today that we may dwell in the house of the Lord. Not just today, not just when it's going all right, but every single day, all the days of my life, to gaze on the beauty of the Lord and to seek him in his temple. Dwell. It's a powerful word. It's an important word. There's a permanence to that. For me, and I pray for you as well, that we may dwell in the house of the Lord all the days of our lives. It's a great place to be.
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3: This is Andrew Palau. If you saw Jesus walking down the street, would you recognize him? The Bible says in Isaiah 53, there was nothing attractive about him, nothing to cause us to take a second look. He was looked down on and passed over, a man who suffered, who knew pain firsthand. Jesus is a different kind of king than our world has ever seen. He did not push others down to become powerful. From the beginning, he was already all powerful. And when he came to earth, he used his power to heal people, to set them free from oppression, and to forgive their sins. He even chose to give his life to pay the penalty for our sins. This is still how he chooses to use his power today, for healing, for freedom, and salvation. He died for you and I to have life filled with freedom and joy. Jesus offers you forgiveness for your sins and his power to be fully alive. Have you accepted this generous gift? Do it today.

That is Manor Collective. Right, your latest news headlines on the way in just a few moments' time. Then we've got music from Jono Peatman and a great song from Rebecca St. James.

0: UCB News headlines at 6:30. I'm Rob Westall. As the Prime Minister battles to save his job, he'll hold talks with leadership challenger Wes Streeting later. The Health Secretary is seen as one of the frontrunners to replace Sir Keir Starmer in number 10. Four ministers have resigned and joined nearly 90 backbench MPs urging Sir Keir to stand down. Meanwhile, the government says it's looking to restore hope in the King's speech later. Ministers will set out their plans for the next legislative agenda, including changes to immigration, green energy and schools. 10 British nationals from South Atlantic islands connected to the hantavirus-stricken cruise ship will be brought to the UK. Once here, they'll be put into self-isolation. Football and Southampton kept their hopes of an immediate return to the Premier League alive with a 2-1 extra-time win over Middlesbrough last night. They'll face Hull City in the Championship playoff final at Wembley next week. That's the latest UCB News headlines. Your next update in half time.
1: Thank you very much indeed. Well, let's turn our attention to today's weather, where it's going to be a blustery and cool day with a mixture of sunshine and showers. The showers heavy in places with a risk of hail and thunder, especially in the east. Showers also going to be merging into bands to give some longer spells of rain. And temperatures this morning, lows of 9 to highs of 12 degrees Celsius.

0: 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Good morning. 25 minutes to 7. Hope you're doing okay. It's nice that you have tuned your radio into UCB2 this morning, wherever and however you are listening. Right, music from Jono Peatman and Rebecca St. James on the way with a beautiful song, You Make Everything Beautiful. And we're going to have a think about that. In a world where there is so much to be thankful for, do we truly believe that God makes everything beautiful? Absolutely. We'll talk about that next.
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5: Hi, I'm Gaynor Vanderburton from FitFish, the Christian wellbeing organisation. It can be super frustrating when we get tired, overwhelmed, stressed, and feel like we don't have capacity to do all that we want to do or need to do. As humans, we have limits. That's part of the definition of being human and not being God, who doesn't have limits. But our limits are for our benefit. When you love a child, you give them as much freedom as you can to make their own decisions within safe boundaries, making sure gardens are safely laid out, using stair gates, holding their hand when they cross the road, and so on. This is the same with God. There are boundaries to our capacity for a reason, to protect us. You feel yourself getting tired, you need more rest, you're overwhelmed, you need to let some things go, you can't carry anything else, you need to say no, you're in pain, you need to find the source of the pain and mend it, of course getting help if needs be. Limits keep us safe. Where do you need to recognise your limits?

In the beginning, when the world was still formless and empty, God's word says that God spoke light into the darkness. Mountains rose, rivers danced, stars scattered across the heavens like silver dust, and every living creature came alive beneath his hand. But God was not finished. He walked through his creation and saw beauty everywhere, in the oceans, in the forests, in the endless skies. Yet his greatest work was still to come. So he formed humanity from the dust of the earth and breathed life into them. And when he looked upon all he had made, scripture tells us God saw all he had made, and it was very good. Years passed, seasons changed, humanity stumbled, and the world carried both joy and sorrow. But still, God never stopped creating beauty from broken things. A barren desert bloomed after rain. A grieving heart found peace. A lost soul found hope again. It says in Ecclesiastes, he has made everything beautiful in its time. He whispered those words to us, perhaps whilst watching a sunrise paint gold across the sky, realizing that even in waiting, even in pain sometimes, God has a plan, God's greater design. So the world continued turning beneath heaven, not perfect, not easy, but held together by a creator who still turns ashes into gardens and darkness into dawn. Every flower opening after winter, every act of kindness, every new morning became a quiet reminder that God is still making everything beautiful.

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And your cross changes everything. You're listening to UCB2. Welcome to the home of hope and worship. Right, we are fast approaching 7 o'clock, where your latest news is just around the corner. Still to come, we've got some good news, and it comes from Edinburgh Zoo. Yes, we love good zoo news. Maybe it should be a slot on the show. It's zoo news. Good zoo news. I've definitely got some of that coming up for you after 7 o'clock. We'll also catch up with some news. As recently as part of the Archbishop of Canterbury's 4-day pilgrimage to Rome, she met and prayed with Pope Leo for the first time since she was appointed. Are we talking more about that? And Bible Bob is back this week. He's interviewing some Bible characters, and the Bible characters are choosing some of their favourite songs that are really based on their characters in the Bible. So we'll be putting your knowledge to the test at around 10 to 8.

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2: 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I'm Rob Westall. The Prime Minister will meet with leadership rival Wes Streeting later, with nearly 90 of his MPs calling for him to quit. The Health Secretary is one of the frontrunners to succeed Sir Keir Starmer, along with Angela Rayner and Ed Miliband. Manchester Mayor Andy Burnham would need to contest and win a by-election to mount a challenge. Ava Santina Evans from Politics Joe thinks the PM is safe for now.
3: There is no cross-consensus about who should be the successor to Keir Starmer, and it does seem that the soft left and even actually the centre right can't quite seem to get their act together. Until everyone can get behind a couple of candidates, there is going to be no leadership challenge.
2: Meanwhile, the government says it will be looking to restore hope in the King's speech later. Leisha McKenna has some of the details.
4: The speech will set out the government's legislative plans for the next parliamentary session. They're expected to include changes to immigration, green energy, the NHS and schools. More than 35 bills will be set out designed to boost the economy and tighten national security. It should be easier to act against state-backed groups. All this as pressure grows on the Prime Minister to quit.
2: 10 people from the remote South Atlantic islands connected to the cruise ship outbreak of hantavirus are to be brought to the UK in case they develop the illness. The group from St Helena and Ascension Island had contact with some passengers on the MV Honduras who developed the illness. Meanwhile, Donald Trump's departed for his state visit to China. He told reporters he would have a very long talk with President Xi about the conflict in Iran. And people on weight loss jabs may be able to maintain their weight after finishing treatment by taking a daily pill. Researchers say switching to the drug, which is not yet licensed here but was approved in the US last month, could be an effective approach to keeping the pounds off. That's the latest UCB News. Your next update in half an hour.
5: Thank you very much indeed. Well, a warm welcome to you this Wednesday morning. Welcome to UCB2 Breakfast. My name is Samuel. Let's take a look at today's weather, where a blustery and cool day is expected with a mixture of sunshine and showers. The showers could be heavy in places with a risk of hail and thunder, especially if you're in the east. Showers also merging into bands to give some longer spells of rain too. And temperatures this morning, lows of 9 to highs of 12 degrees Celsius.
6: From the Bible. By this, all men will know that you are my disciples, if you love one another. John 13:35.

0: group Leland, led by lead singer Leland Mooring. Yes, that's the name of the group, name of the artist. And the name of the station that you're tuned into is UCB2. Good morning. Welcome to breakfast. It is Wednesday, the 13th of May. My name is Samuel. Hello. If it's your birthday today, well, happy birthday. We'd love to give you a mention. We'd love to, in fact, have a bit of a sing-song later. So if it is your birthday today, let us know. You can email samuel@ucb.co.uk or WhatsApp 01782 922 220. That's our WhatsApp message number. Get in touch. We'd love to hear from you. Right, we've got some zoo news coming up next. Some good zoo news. We'll catch up with some news. And we'll also have music from KXC. It's a new song from them. That's on the way next. And Dave Bell and Philippa Hanna with a song called No Name Greater. That's coming up in the next 20 minutes.
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1: Hi, this is Matt Frost from Cirencester Baptist Church. Bear with. The British comedian Miranda made this phrase famous in her TV series. Bear with, meaning hold on, be patient, give me a minute. The book of Colossians in the Bible tells us we should be bearing with each other. Here's what it says. Bear with each other and forgive whatever grievances you may have against one another. Forgive as the Lord forgave you. Not just bear with, meaning hold on for 30 seconds while I do something I think is important, but patiently deal with those around us by forgiving all our grievances. I can manage bearing with for 30 seconds, but forgiving grievances, surely not possible. But I'm called to forgive because I have been forgiven. God, you have forgiven me so much. Can you help me to forgive those I'm angry with?
2: I believe that you can heal me and that you're longing for it too. I don't understand the waiting, but I still choose to trust in you.

0: Don't Pass Me By. Brand new from KXC, King's Cross Church in London, of course. Really, really good sound coming from them. And we are blessed to have them on our playlist. Hope you're blessed as well. Now, God is a God who gives gifts. He is such a good God. And today I pray that he's going to give you knowledge and understanding. Well, let's find out more.
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2: The word for today is God will give you knowledge and understanding. In Proverbs chapter 2 and verse 6 we read, "From his mouth come knowledge and understanding." Bill Gates predicted there will be two societies in the future, high-paid knowledge workers and low-paid service workers. The saying, knowledge is power, is true. And it's even more dynamic in the spiritual realm. The more you know about God, the more confident you'll be. Knowledge of God's word can give clarity to the puzzling issues of life. When a certain religious sect tried to pull Jesus into one of their debates on a particular issue, he replied, "Your mistake is that you don't know the scriptures and you don't know the power of God." Matthew 22 verse 29. There are some truths you need to settle in your heart and let them bring peace to your spirit. For example, no one else can thwart God's purpose for your life. The Lord Almighty has purposed, and who can thwart him? His hand is stretched out, and who can turn it back? Isaiah 14 verse 27. You also need to settle in your mind that no matter what happens, things are working out for your good. Therefore, you can resist anxiety and worry. We know that all things work together for good to those who love God, to those who are called according to his purpose. Romans 8 verse 28. Daniel reminds us that God gives wisdom to the wise and knowledge to those who have understanding. He reveals deep and secret things. He knows what is in the darkness, and light dwells with him. Daniel 2 verses 21 and 22. The light you need belongs to God. And you never have to feel insecure regarding any aspect of your knowledge when you know him, for he knows everything. That's the word for today on UCB.

Aaron Schuster, and This I Know. And yes, they were bagpipes, which is very apt, actually, because we're heading off to Edinburgh now. Yes, Edinburgh Zoo. They have a new arrival because an animal has been born there for the first time. A sloth. Yes, my wife's favourite animal. Yes, a sloth has been born in Scotland for the first time and named after Sir David Attenborough, no less. It's called Atty. Atty the sloth, I love it. Well, the creatures typically sleep for around 15 hours a day. Not jealous at all. And visitors are asked to check opening times of the enclosure before going to the animal park. So don't rush, you know. If you think it's going to be awake all day, you know, you might see it, but it's probably not. You know, if he sleeps 15 hours a day, it's most likely that you might see it, but he'll be... Imagine that. Oh, I didn't sleep in 15 hours a day. Every day. Oh. Oh, sounds great, doesn't it? Get nothing done. But it'd be nice. You'd be well rested. So it's lovely news about Atty, named after Sir David Attenborough. The first time ever a sloth has been born in Scotland. Does it make it a Scottish sloth? Easy for you to say. I suppose it does. Lovely news. Right, this is Dave Bell and Philippa Hannah, and No Name Greater.

Dayvell, who you might have seen on Songs of Praise this past Sunday, as it was a Lincoln special. Brilliant stuff. Dayvell and Philippa Hannah there. Right, we're not too far away from 7:30. Rob Westall with your news headlines in just a few moments' time. Still to come, we'll be finding out about the Archbishop of Canterbury and the four-day pilgrimage she had when she went to Rome and met Pope Leo. Bible Bob's here for our competition as well. All that still to come. But first, here's Stuart Townend.

0: UCB News headlines at 7:30. I'm Rob Westall. Just hours before the Prime Minister's agenda for the coming year is set out in the King's speech, Sir Keir Starmer faces a key meeting about his own future. He'll have talks with Health Secretary Wes Streeting, who's reportedly thinking about running to take his job. Meanwhile, the US President says the UK needs to take a tougher approach to immigration and expand North Sea oil production. Donald Trump made those comments as he departed for his state visit to China, where he says he'll be having a very long talk with President Xi about the conflict in Iran. People on weight loss jabs may be able to maintain their weight after finishing treatment by taking a daily pill. Researchers say switching to the drug, which is not yet licensed here but was approved in the US last month, could be an effective approach to keeping the pounds off. Football and Southampton beat Middlesbrough after extra time to book their place in the Championship playoff final, where they'll face Hull City for a place in the Premier League. That's the latest UCB News headlines. Your next update in half an hour.
1: Thank you very much indeed. Well, let's turn our attention to today's weather, where it's going to be a blustery and cool day with a mixture of sunshine and showers. The showers heavy in places with a risk of hail and thunder, especially in the east. Showers also going to be merging into bands to give some longer spells of rain. And temperatures this morning, lows of 9 to highs of 12 degrees Celsius.

A collaboration of Lou Wareham and Lou Fellingham. And honour you, Lord. Good morning. If you are just joining us, welcome to UCB2. Right, music from United still to come. And also, Bible Bob. If you don't know who Bible Bob is, he is the little chap who helps us with our Bible quiz each and every morning. Well, all this week he is interviewing them as part of like a Desert Island Disc kind of stuff. And he's interviewing a Bible character. And of course, the Bible character has to choose a song. And that song's going to have a theme. And that's probably going to help you guess who it is. So more on that in just a little while. But after music from Life Worship, recorded in Bradford, we're going to catch up with some news.

0: 19 minutes to 8, Wednesday the 13th of May. A very good morning. Time to catch up with some news in focus. Finding out this morning about the Archbishop of Canterbury. Recently, as part of her four-day pilgrimage to Rome, she met and prayed with Pope Leo for their first meeting since she was appointed, displaying unity between the two Christian denominations. Now, the last time an Archbishop of Canterbury met a pontiff at the Vatican was back in 2023. Well, UTV News reporter Lucy Baxter spoke to Bishop Anthony Ball, director of the Anglican Centre of Rome, which is also Dame Sarah Mullally's personal representative of the Holy See in the Vatican, liaison between her and Pope Leo. And Lucy started by asking him about the unity between the Catholic and the Anglican Church.
1: The unity that we have is as Christians in the body of Christ. That's something that, in a sense, is a gift of Jesus's passion, death, resurrection, and ascension. But that is not something that is visible in all its fullness at present. Since 1966, which is when the Anglican Centre was founded, and there was an historic meeting between the then Pope Paul VI and the then Archbishop of Canterbury, Michael Ramsay, and signed a common declaration. So the first of those declarations between popes and archbishops, of which each pope and archbishop has signed a common declaration since then. That declaration committed the two communions of churches, the Roman Catholic Church and the Anglican Communion, to a search for unity, for mutual understanding, for growing together, a theological dialogue. So that's a group of theologians who get together on both Anglicans and Roman Catholics, who discuss issues that have been seen as dividing us and explore what it is we can say in common about various issues. Something in ecumenical circles we call the Lund principle, which is basically you don't do apart that which you can do together. And there's a huge amount we can do together. So when the Archbishop and the Pope were together, they prayed together. They led a service of prayer together. We can pray together. We do pray together. We can serve marginalized people and show the compassion of Christ in the world together. And we do.
2: Like we said recently, we saw Pope Leo and the new Archbishop, Dame Sarah Mullally, meet for the first time in Rome. So soon into the Archbishop's appointment, what was the atmosphere like? You know, it was also part of Dame Sarah's four-day pilgrimage to Rome as well.
1: She did that here in Rome and visited the four papal basilicas, so the major churches that are specifically connected to the Pope. I think it is part of who she is, that sense of wanting the meeting to be something in which she, she felt she was coming with an experience, not just as a person, as an office, and two institutions, if you like, meeting each other. These were two people meeting each other, two Christian leaders who already have exchanged communication through formal letters and some statements, but now was a time to meet. And if you, as I said, if you've seen Archbishop Sarah, you will know that she wanted very much to come as a person, as a fellow Christian, as a sister in Christ, and see where that led their conversation.
0: Wow, that is fascinating, actually, isn't it? Bishop Anthony Ball, director of the Anglican Centre in Rome, talking to Lucy Baxter from our UCB News team. 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

0: Tim Hughes. Hughes. Hughes. It works, doesn't it? Oh, dear. Right, it is 12 minutes to 8. It's time to say hello to Bible Bob.
1: Hello.
0: Hello, Bible Bob. How you doing? Are you all right?
1: Yay!
0: Good. Now, Bible Bob, all this week, you have been like a radio presenter. Is that right?
1: Yay!
0: Yeah. Doing a bit of Desert Island Discs. Other radio programs are available, of course. And, well, you've been interviewing Bible characters and asking them about the songs that they would choose based on themes of their Bible story. So off you go.
1: Let's go!
0: He's off to do his interview. He's going to send back a clue as to who he's been talking to. And you've got to guess who that might be. So you'll have 2 minutes to get in touch. You can email samuel@ucb.co.uk or you can WhatsApp 01782 922 220. 2 minutes to get in touch. One winner chosen at random, and that winner will get that fanfare play just for them in full. So that'd be good, won't it? Right, the clue is in. Right, let's have a look. Today, says Bible Bob, I'm interviewing someone whose song choice is about redemption, because their story is remembered as much for failure as it is for restoration. Today, I'm interviewing someone whose song choice is about redemption, because their story is remembered as much for failure as it is for restoration. Oh! Right, well, your 2 minutes start now. So you got to go, go, go, go, go. Email samuel@gcb.co.uk or WhatsApp 01782 922 220.
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1: Hi, I'm Tanya Harris of God Conversations. Ever lied? Exaggerated? Made a promise you didn't keep? The proverb says, a person is only as good as their word. You learn who I am by what I say. So when I lie and spin, it tells you I'm dishonest. When I gossip and slander, it tells you I'm insecure. When I break a promise, it tells you I can't be trusted. Contrast this with the way God's word is described in Scripture. God's words are a reflection of His character. Every word is true, every word trustworthy. What's more, Jesus is described as the living word of God. That means everything Jesus said is the expression of God's character, as well as everything He did. His compassion as He healed the sick, His provision as He multiplied the bread. Jesus, the living word spoken to us, God's ultimate conversation.

It is Taya with Worship. Right, let's head back to our competition this morning. Let's have a look at that clue. Today I'm interviewing someone whose song choice is about redemption because of their story is remembered much for failure as it is for restoration. Well, I was looking for Peter. Peter was the answer today. So well done if you got that one right. Who did get it right, though? Well, it was Judy and son Chris over there in West Yorkshire. Hey! Love it. Well done to you. Fantastic. Right, should we play again tomorrow? I think that's a grand idea. Oh.

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2: UCB News at 8 o'clock. I'm Rob Westall. Sir Keir Starmer's meeting potential leadership rival Wes Streeting ahead of the King's speech this morning. More than 100 Labour backbenchers and parliamentary private secretaries have written a letter urging the PM to stay in post. Almost as many are publicly calling on him to quit. Former Home Secretary Lord Blunkett is urging MPs to calm down and says a decision on party leadership needs to be made very quickly.
3: Either we have to settle and Keir Starmer can demonstrate that he can actually pull this round, or there has to be a timetable, and that timetable would have to be rapid enough not to damage the interests of the country. We're in a mess as a country, and my party, sadly, is in a mess as well.
2: A woman wanted for more than two decades has been arrested during a six-month trial of live facial recognition. Static cameras were used in South London. The Met Police says over 170 criminals have been detained. A hearing to decide on how Church of England churches are led in part of Cornwall is to be held later. The Diocese of Truro wants to reorganise the Kerrier Deanery into one benefice of 21 churches, led by just two paid clergy. Concerns against the plans have been raised by 167 individuals, including church councils and Neil Wallace from Save the Parish Cornwall.
4: You have to say the two priests, there's a rural dean and a pioneer minister, both work their socks off. Now, we're worried for them because it's too much for two people to administer to over 100 square miles of rural landscape with 34,000 people.
2: The Diocese of Truro did not want to comment whilst the process led by church commissioners was taking place. A study's warned there is an alarmingly high amount of salt in some of Britain's most popular shop-bought sandwiches. A charity analysed the nutritional content of 546 products, finding 1 in 10 exceeded recommended targets for daily salt intake and total calories. That's the latest UCB News. Your next update in half an hour.
5: Thank you very much indeed. Well, a warm welcome to you this Wednesday morning. Welcome to UCB2 Breakfast. My name is Samuel. Let's take a look at today's weather, where a blustery and cool day is expected with a mixture of sunshine and showers. The showers could be heavy in places with a risk of hail and thunder, especially if you're in the east. Showers also merging into bands to give some longer spells of rain too. And temperatures this morning, lows of 9 to highs of 12 degrees Celsius.
6: From the Bible. Therefore, as God's chosen people, holy and dearly loved, clothe yourselves with compassion, kindness, humility, gentleness, and patience. Colossians 3:12.

0: serious. We're in the same county. Oh, well. So hopefully it's nice where you are. Well, I've got a story next, and it's called Disconnect. I'll read that for you. We are going to be continuing to pray for those doing SATs and GCSEs and exams all this week, where today we're looking at being, well, actually, we're going to be praying for strength and perseverance. And, of course, we've got our school run sing-along song, so lots to look forward to.
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6: Hi, my name's Jonathan Petz, team leader at Brixham Community Church on the beautiful south coast of Devon. I have been in various bands in my teens and 20s as a drummer, guitarist or singer. In each case, I had a solid belief that this band could be hugely successful. In each case, I was wrong. In Zechariah 4:10, we're told not to despise the day of small beginnings, because the Lord rejoices to see the work begin. The problem in my small beginnings was that it wasn't part of God's plan for me to be an international rock star. But there are some small beginnings that are totally in God's will. Do you see God at work in your life, your church, your community, even if it's a small beginning? Make sure that, unlike my rock and roll dream, your ideas line up with God's plans.

So let me read a story written by Joseph Mazzella, and it's called Disconnect. Kaboom! Joey, disconnect that TV right now. Well, I was a boy watching a rerun of Gilligan's Island in our home in the 1970s. It was a warm summer afternoon, but suddenly a storm rolled in. And with that first flash of lightning and crack of thunder, my mum ordered me to disconnect the outside antenna from the TV. I did, and dropped it into a glass bowl on the floor. I had never seen lightning strike an antenna and blow up a TV before, but mum wasn't taking any chances. Well, with no chance of playing outside and no TV to watch, I walked over to my old bookshelf and started to reread one of my favourite books for the 10th time. My little dog, Juki, saw me in my chair and curled up on my lap. And soon, I was lost in the book, but felt someone watching me. I looked up and saw my mum smiling at me from the dining room as she set the table. And in that moment, I didn't mind the storm or lack of television. I could feel mum's love, and I felt peaceful and happy while I petted my snoozing dog and the rain pounded on the roof. And that memory came rushing back to me the other day when our power went out for a little bit. Suddenly the phone, internet and TV were all dead. The house seemed so quiet, and I didn't really mind. In this life, we are so overconnected with television, social media, smartphones. It was a relief to have the quiet back for a while. Even after the power came back on, I kept my TV off, put my smartphone away and opened up an old book. I petted my dogs as they walked by and read quietly. And I could feel my mum smiling at me in my heart. It is good to disconnect from this media-crazed world at times. It's good to reconnect to the real world instead. It's good to pet your dogs, hug your loved ones, read a good book, listen to the rain, and pray to God. It is good to quieten your phone and listen to your soul. Always remember, life is built with love, and let nothing distract you from it.

0: the school run sing-along song. Woohoo!
1: This week's school run sing-along song has been chosen by Toby. Good morning, Toby. And Hannah and Abigail. A great song. Wren Collective.

0: Wren Collective with No Grave, this week's school run sing-along song. It will be back at the same time, 20 past eight tomorrow. Thanks to Toby, Hannah and to Abigail. Right, well, it is exam season and we are going to continue our prayers for students and staff and all those involved and parents, of course, with SATs and GCSEs and all sorts of exams happening this week and over the next coming weeks. So after half past eight, we're praying for strength and perseverance. We shall also have music from Anchor Hymns and the new song from Red Letter Society.
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0: UCB News headlines at 8:30. I'm Rob Westall. After vowing to fight on in the job, the Prime Minister will hold talks with his health secretary at Downing Street this morning, where Streeting's considered a potential leadership rival to Sir Keir Starmer. Nearly 90 backbench MPs are urging him to stand down following last week's dismal local elections. A special mounts on the PM. The government says it will look to restore hope in the King's speech later. Policies on immigration and green energy will form part of the legislative agenda. Donald Trump's on his way to Beijing, the first state visit by a US leader in almost a decade. The president said he'll be asking his Chinese counterpart to open up China. And a woman wanted for more than two decades has been arrested during a six-month trial of live facial recognition. Static cameras were used in South London. The Met Police says over 170 criminals have been detained. That's the latest UCB News headlines. Your next update in half an hour.
1: Thank you very much indeed. Well, let's turn our attention to today's weather, where it's going to be a blustery and cool day with a mixture of sunshine and showers. The showers heavy in places with a risk of hail and thunder, especially in the east. Showers also going to be merging into bands to give some longer spells of rain. And temperatures this morning, lows of 9 to highs of 12 degrees Celsius.

Paul Balanche and Leslie Jordan with a collective of songwriters with Anchor Hymns, and All I Have is Christ. It's time to pray, and all this week we're praying for you if you're doing your exams this week, or you know someone that is. Might be a family member, might be grandchildren, might be someone in your church, friends' children, whatever it may be. We can pray that God would be with them. And today, and all this week, we're looking at different themes of our prayers. Well, today we're going to be praying for strength and for perseverance. So, Father God, would you give students strength when they feel tired, discouraged, or under pressure? Father, would you renew their energy after long hours of studying and help them persevere even when things feel difficult? Teach them to believe in themselves and to keep trying without giving up. Let them find moments of rest, encouragement, and hope throughout this demanding week. And we ask these things and pray in your precious name. Amen.

Brenton Brown, and if not for you. Praise and worship for your Wednesday morning. Very good morning. And it is time to tell you that if you have not already made some plans for the August Bank Holiday weekend, well, we would love to see you at the big church festival down on the Whiston Estate in West Sussex. And if you head to ucb.co.uk/big church festival, you might just get a discount. Yes. Discounted tickets. Sounds good, doesn't it? It's going to be a fantastic lineup of music artists, but there is so much more to discover. It's a great event. UCB's there. We've got our very own stage. You can come say hello. Yeah, we'd love to see you. It is a fantastic weekend. The Big Church Festival is just that. God's Big Church joining together to worship and to enjoy fellowship. Yeah, why not check it out? And go and check your calendar. See if you're free.

0: Red Letter Society. Psalm 9 with Thank You. Good morning, young Matthew.
1: Good morning.
0: Are you all right?
1: Yeah, I am, thanks.
0: Good.
1: I've just had breakfast.
0: Have you? Oh,
1: yeah.
0: Oh, what's on Matt's menu today?
1: So I finished off the last of my red berry granola.
0: Oh.
1: Yeah, so I'm going to have to source some different breakfast for tomorrow.
0: Oh, was it sweet?
1: Not too sweet.
0: Was it crunchy?
1: Yeah.
0: Crunchy.
1: Although obviously the milk softens the oats.
0: Well, that's true.
1: That's true.
0: I doubt. Whenever I hear granola, I just think it's one of my favourite Neil Diamond songs.
1: What's that then?
0: Crunchy granola sweet.
1: I don't know it. Sorry.
0: No?
1: I was thinking my granola.
0: No.
1: Okay.
0: No. You're not a fan of Neil Diamond's music?
1: I can't say I've listened to it profusely.
0: Oh.
1: Well, you know me. Most of my back catalogue involves Delirious, Matt Redman and the like.
0: Well, mine does as well, but I do love Neil Diamond's music.
1: Yeah.
0: The other day, it's when sometimes I'm like, right, and today's a shuffle day.
1: Yeah.
0: You know, you just press that shuffle and you don't know what's going to come on.
1: Yeah.
0: And it could be a variety of things. When YouTube goes, oh, I think you like this. And it just put a bit of Neil Diamond and then suddenly go, yeah, I'm in the mood for it. And the whole journey was Neil Diamond. Yeah.
1: Do you know who you'd get on really well with?
0: Go on.
1: Anthony Delaney's son.
0: Oh, right.
1: Yeah, he's a big Neil Diamond fan.
0: Is that
1: well.
0: Right?
1: Yeah.
0: Oh, okay.
1: I'll have to hook you guys up sometime.
0: Oh, yes. Well, I'll have to give him a call and say, hello again. Hello again. Hello. I was going to say again, never spoke to him before. I've spoken to you before, though, because we need to find out what's coming up after 9.
1: Yeah, well, it may sound a bit like your UCB2 playlist is on shuffle a little bit later on, because you're going to hear some music that you wouldn't usually hear on UCB2, but you would hear it on UCB1 with my brother Joel Brown, brother in Christ, of course. We're not actually related. But our second guest today is Afrobeat gospel artist Unique Grace. She has an incredible story to share and some brilliant music that might sound a bit different to what you would hear, although Ethel does play one of her tracks on Gospel Rhythms from time to time. Mm. So Unique Grace is our second guest. Our first guest today is director of Share Jesus International, Andy Frost. He joined us last year. Well, he's back to talk to us more specifically about Pentecost, because it's not far away now. What is it, 10 days
0: until
1: Pentecost?
0: Yeah.
1: And I thought I would ask a question today, because we know how to celebrate Christmas. We know how to celebrate Easter. But how do you usually celebrate Pentecost? There's a bit of food for thought, eh?
0: And of course, if you're listening and thinking we need a bit of inspiration for our Pentecost Sunday service, tune in, because you might just get it.
1: Absolutely.
0: Yeah, don't go to AI, artificial intelligence.
1: No.
0: All you need is MB, Matt Brown, and his wonderful guests. Much more reliable and free. Kind of. Right, how can people get in touch, Matt?
1: So there is a post on the UCB2 Facebook group where you can comment if you're a member. WhatsApp is 01782 922 220, or of course you can email me, matt@ucb.co.uk.
0: Fantastic. Right, well, Matt with two T's, you've got 11 whole minutes to go and get yourself ready.
1: Wow, thank you very much.
0: And I'll see you later.
1: Thanks.
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6: 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Do you have itchy ears, or are your ears turned towards him? 2 Timothy 4 verses 3 warns us that we should never have itchy ears, storing up for ourselves teaching that we want to hear rather than that which we need to hear. In verse 4, it also warns us not to turn our ears away from his truth. So what do we decide in moments of challenges like this? We decide that we're going to avoid things like syncretism, where we mix the things of God with other things we prefer. Rather, we're going to turn our ears to the voice of God. Hear what we need to hear. Let his word speak into the situations that we're facing in a way that brings us into truth and causes us to walk in the light. So today, purpose in your heart that you're not going to have itchy ears or ears that are turned away from him, but that your ears are going to be turned towards him and listening clearly for his every word and instruction. God bless. Have a great day.

Lord, we thank you for this morning. We thank you that we can worship you and we can celebrate your love. Help us to go out today and to share that love and light with others. Amen. Well, thank you for your company. I shall be back tomorrow from 5 to do it all over again. As you've heard, Matt is on the way from 9. Have a great day. And may you know the love of Jesus. Bye-bye.

It's exactly 6 minutes past nine. Welcome to Wednesdays. This is My Story with me, Matt Brown. That was Noah Cleveland with My Saviour Lives. And plenty of great songs to inspire you to keep your eyes, your mind, your heart and your soul focused on your Heavenly Father and the plans that He has for you. Plans to prosper you, not to harm you. Plans to give you hope and a future. Two great guests lined up to join us later on today. One of those is an Afrobeat gospel artist. The other is a ministry leader following in his late father's footsteps. I'll tell you more about them a little later on. But right now, new music for this month. Almost 2 weeks old. It's Matthew West with Jesus.

0: What's one of the best books of the Bible to navigate through month to month? Well, if every month was the same length, the book of Proverbs would definitely be up there. And of course, Proverbs says that the fear of the Lord is the beginning of wisdom. With so much fake news, AI-generated imagery and videos around now, it can sometimes be hard to decipher what is actually knowledge and what is untruth. That's why the book of Proverbs is so relevant to us today. Isn't it, Andrew?
1: This is Hope with God. I'm Andrew Palau. Are you looking for wisdom? We live in the age of information. Most of us have the internet right in the palm of our hands, but the trouble is this: not all that information is true. What we need is wisdom. You can find wisdom from God for your life by reading the book of Proverbs, my favorite. My father read it to me every day when I was growing up, and I read it to my children, and it's benefited our lives tremendously. Proverbs 2:6 says this: "For the Lord grants wisdom. From his mouth come knowledge and understanding." I recommend that you read more from the book of Proverbs. Every day, there's one for each day, 31 of them. And even better, know God, the source of all wisdom. Pray to him today and ask him to reveal himself. Go to him and he will show you his ways. Always remember, there is hope with God.

0: Rebecca St. James with Praise. Now, following our conversation yesterday with Henry and Lydia George from ICFAS Christian Fellowship, it struck me that nationally we celebrate Christmas, we celebrate Easter, but we maybe don't pay as much attention to Pentecost, the birth of the church, which reminds us of when the promised Holy Spirit was put upon and within the early followers of Jesus. Significant things started to happen in terms of the growth of the early church and how God was working through those faithful followers of Jesus. Here we are, a couple of thousand years later, the Holy Spirit is still working through us, and Pentecost is a celebration of when that first began. So why don't we mark it? Or maybe you do. Today's conversation starter, and I know we've not had one for a while, is we celebrate Christmas and Easter, but how do you usually celebrate Pentecost? You might have to have a think about it, but maybe there's something that you do in your church or community each Pentecost to mark the celebration of the birth of the church. You can get in touch with me on WhatsApp on 01782 922 220, email matt@ucb.co.uk, or you can comment on the UCB2 Facebook group post. I'm looking forward to hearing what you have to say on the matter.
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1: Hi, my name is Chip Kowalsing, and alongside my wife Sarah, we lead Harvest City Church in Leicester. Don't let your thoughts lie to you. Know that you are in God. Focus your mind on truth and stay away from things and people and sources of negativity and uncertainty in your life. Scripture reminds us of how God is with us, and I want to read a few of these scriptures to you today. Psalms 34, 4-7 says it this way: I prayed to the Lord and he answered me, and he freed me from all my fears. Those who look to him for help will be radiant with joy. No shadow of shame will darken their faces. In my desperation I prayed, and the Lord listened and he saved me. Exodus 14, 14 says it this way: the Lord will fight for you. All you shall do is stand still. God's word is going to be the lamp unto your feet. God's word is going to be your God.

Our first guest on today's This Is My Story is someone who joined us back in 2025. Director of Share Jesus International since 2008, Andy Frost, has been leading scores of projects ranging from London's Pentecost Festival to national tours. And at the heart of all that he does, he wants to help people follow Jesus. He's a popular speaker who loves telling the stories of Jesus and presently heads up the London Mission Collective, works with Care for the Family on the Kitchen Table Project, and is on the Gather Movement leadership team. He's written a range of books and resources, including Leadiograms and Long Story Short. He has an MA in Applied Theology, is married to his wife Jo, and has two daughters. During his downtime, he likes to watch live comedy, play football, as well as other outdoor pursuits, including paddleboarding and searching for waves to surf. Andy is part of the team who are preparing in the final 10 days for Jesus March in London on the afternoon of Saturday the 23rd of May. We heard a bit about the event yesterday from Henry and Lydia George. Andy will be sharing a little more of his story of how he's seen God at work and about why we should get involved in Jesus March a week on Saturday.

0: Jesus Culture with Everything That Has Breath, Praise, bringing us to 9:30. Now, yesterday when we were chatting to Henry and Lydia George, we heard maybe for the first time here on UCB2 about Jesus March London. It's happening a week on Saturday, the 23rd of May. And thousands of Christians are expected to gather for this event, which is being organised and hosted by Ichthus Christian Fellowship in partnership with other Christian ministries like Share Jesus International, as well as many individual churches across the nation's capital and beyond. Ichthus say that they would love to see the breadth, depth and racial diversity of the UK church represented on the day. Consider that a bit of an invite. Well, the Jesus March is intended to bring believers together in public praise, prayer and hope at a time when many churches are reporting renewal, openness to the gospel and growing confidence in evangelism. It's going to be incredible because I don't doubt there will be some coverage on our television screens of what's going to be taking place in just 10 days' time. And as I mentioned, one of the organisations that is involved with this is Share Jesus International. Here is their director joining us again on This Is My Story. A very good morning to Andy Frost. How are you, Andy?
1: Hey, Matt, I'm doing very well, thanks. Yeah, how about yourself?
0: Yeah, pretty good, thanks. It's been an all right week so far, I'm glad to say, despite the wet stuff.
1: Oh, yeah, a bit wet, but hey, spring is here, it's nice, it's good.
0: Now, you are a very busy gentleman. I was telling our listeners that as well as directing Share Jesus International, you're also involved in Gather Movement, you're doing some work with Care for the Family, and plenty besides. Last time we spoke to you, you'd acted as host for the official launch of Bear Grylls book, which feels like quite a long time ago, but we went over some of your story last time you joined us. We talked about your late dad, Rob. He was one of the founders of Share Jesus International, and how you're really carrying a legacy, as your brother Chris is, in church leadership as well. But one of the things I want to hone in on, first of all, this morning, before we talk about the Jesus March, because we didn't have time last time, you're a dad and a husband, and of course, when it comes to ministry, family comes first. There is no negotiation on that. God's very clear on that in his word. But I know that having your daughters, and I've got my daughters, it provides challenges, but it also provides incredible opportunities to explore faith at home. So what has that looked like as your daughters have been growing up, Andy?
1: Yeah, I think it's very easy to sometimes to delegate the role of our kids' faith to the church.
0: Yeah.
1: You've got professionals on their mornings, some great kids workers, they'll do it for me. But actually, I think as parents and as carers, we have a role to actually nurture faith in the home. And it isn't really about bombarding it or forcing it upon our kids, but about allowing them to explore faith and being intentional about that. So a lot of it has been about actually helping them to understand how I relate to God. So we might have a kind of rhythm of having a quiet time by ourselves with God, but actually kind of making that really clear what we're doing and how God speaks to us and why we read scripture and the choices that we make day by day, why we're making these choices and how is God impacting the things that we're doing day by day. But also helping our kids to explore prayer, to explore scripture, to explore what the Christian faith is really all about.
0: Yeah, and obviously, as I mentioned, you've been involved in the Kitchen Table Project with Care for the Family. So how has that been informed by what you've done at home, and how has it informed what you do at home?
1: It's been both ways, really. I love it. It's called the Kitchen Table Project because actually faith isn't passed on just in an hour a week on a Sunday morning, but it's passed on as you do life. So the kitchen table is a place where you share meals. It's the place where you beat your kids at Monopoly. It's a place where you do last-minute homework. And so almost in the everyday of life, how do you bring God into that and make kids aware that actually faith is really important to you? So on this whole journey, it's been really interesting to look at some kind of key questions as I help other parents think about how you nurture faith in the home. But also it's been really interesting to hear different stories from different parents about what they're doing, things that I can take. I think that's a great idea. I can do that in my home as well. So it's been a real kind of interactive experience of learning, but also sharing what works best when we look at helping our kids explore faith.
0: Brilliant. Well, one of the things we talked about when you were with us last was the first mission that you ever did in Cornwall. I know that outdoor pursuits is still a huge passion of yours, although there isn't a lot of surf around London, there are opportunities for paddleboarding and getting out with some of the guys and working on physical health as well as mental and spiritual health. But one of the adventures that you've been on in the past was church planting in France, which we didn't get a chance to talk about. And often when we've thought about France, we think that when it comes to more evangelical church and faith, that maybe France is lacking in comparison with some of its European neighbours. But we've seen some really promising headlines coming out of the nation of France. Obviously, UCB has our partners, Fair FM, who are based in France. What was some of your experience of planting church over there?
1: Yeah, I think, first of all, wherever you plant church, it's hard. It's never easy.
0: Yeah.
1: There's always challenges. And people often say, well, this area is really, really hard. But actually, we can go with the mentality that actually God is already at work in different places. How do we tease out what God's doing and really come alongside people? Really, church planting is about making disciples first and foremost. So me in France, spent a year there with my friend Rich. It's a surface church we planted there in the southwest of France. It's been incredible to see what has been happening there. He's actually on their kind of a TV show in France, did a whole kind of hour-long kind of live service from there, Le Chapeau de la Plage. And it's been really exciting. Just people who are actually, who perhaps had been brought up with some nominal kind of understanding of faith, but very open to having conversations. We're very intrigued by the way we did things. So the way we do worship, the way we do community was quite intriguing and opened up all kinds of conversations. So when I was there for the year at the school gate, meeting parents, when our kids interacted, it was a great space to share about what faith means to us and open doors. And see those people who are journeying with, come on that journey with us and to explore faith themselves and see people come to faith and say yes to Jesus.
0: It's brilliant. And it's out of that building community and building some kind of meaningful relationship with people, living out an authentic faith that invites people in, essentially. Now, obviously, you're based in our nation's capital. That's where ministry is based. That's where life is based. It's sometimes harder from the outside looking in to be able to build community in London, because often we look at it as a sprawling metropolis full of different cultures, people of different backgrounds and beliefs. But actually, in reality, it's just a group of villages that are very closely grouped together, isn't it? And there's plenty of opportunities to build community with people in your local area. But of course, Andy, within your different roles, you are part of navigating significant networks when it comes to people that are focused on God's kingdom and sharing the gospel with people. So how do you manage some of those relationships, particularly those that you're working with at the moment on the Jesus March in 10 days' time?
1: Yeah, there's a few levels to that question, really. I think first of all, I think is London is known for being very unfriendly. So if you got the tube, everyone's looking at their phone, looking at their paper, not engaging at all. But on my street, we host community drinks every Christmas time, and built a really good community on my street with the dads at the school gate. I built a whole community with dads. I've started a fitness group on a Tuesday and Thursday morning at 5:30 in the morning, which has been great. Again, a way to engage other people. So it's been really great to look for opportunities. Actually, people are open to exploring faith. People are open to building relationships, but about being intentional again in that. And we're kind of London, pan-London. It's a really complicated place. People often say it's more like a country than a city. It's got so many different aspects to what goes on. But there's something beautiful when we come together. My good friend Gurma Bishaw organised a meal about 2 weeks ago. It was an intercultural meal. Mm. But about 300 come together from different parts of London. But the leaders there from the Caribbean church, from the African churches, from the South American churches, from the Asian churches, from the European, not kind of British churches. And everyone kind of came together for this meal. And he has this phrase of, we need to waste more time together, which I really like.
0: Yeah.
1: The idea that often I think about meeting somebody, let's have a quick coffee and a quick sandwich. But he says, no, we've got to have a three-course meal. We need to slow things down, to really listen to the person we're next to hear their story and to make some bonds and connections. So that meal was really helpful in that. And for me, I think I've learned a lot that when we're working collectively across different cultures, it's important to build deep relationships, deep friendships, to really listen to those we're working alongside, to hear their stories, and to see where there's a sense of collaboration going forward, where we might do things in partnership. So that meal was really important, and we're working towards our Jesus March. Again, interestingly, it has been happening in Paris. I think last year in Paris, there were 50,000 people.
0: Wow.
1: And the Jesus March. So it's amazing how that's kind of kicked off in France. So they're saying, come on, UK, you used to host it in London. It's time you did it again. So this year we are restarting the Jesus March.
0: Now, of course, if we look back over the years that there were significant celebrations and gatherings that take place in and around Pentecost each and every year. But both of our dads would have been involved in Celebration Weekend at Cliff College back in the day, now known as Cliff College Festival. There's the Waverley Abbey Festival, but the Jesus March is something different. So first of all, talk to us a bit about the Pentecost Festival, because you were heavily involved in that, weren't you?
1: Yeah, I mean, first of all, I think Pentecost is a really important church festival. It's about the birthday of the church.
0: Yeah.
1: The idea that Jesus had chosen disciples, he died, he'd risen from the death, he'd ascended back into heaven, and they had to wait. They had to wait for the Holy Spirit to come. So everything was set, but it wasn't until the Spirit came the church began. And the idea that actually this is our birthday, it's not my church or your church, but the church's birthday, as we celebrate what it is to be his people. And so I think it's a really important kind of celebration of the church calendar. So for a number of years, we had a festival in London called the Pentecost Festival. For about 30 to 40,000 people, about 120 events all over the heart of London, exploring how faith connects with everything. It connects with the arts, and it connects with fashion and politics and ecology and worship and dance and a whole variety of different things. It's a beautiful expression of saying the church almost pouring out into the streets and saying we can't be contained by our buildings, but we get to be a part of changing and shaping the world around us. So that was a brilliant journey for 5 years between 2008 and 2012. And after 5 years, I was exhausted running it, but it was a great time.
0: Indeed. And I'm sure some lessons learned as part of those 5 years as well, and some really positive stories of how you saw God at work within that. Now, we were chatting to Henry and Lydia George yesterday from ICFAS Christian Fellowship, who shared a bit about the history of March for Jesus as it was known, first starting in 1987 when we were much younger than we are now. But I can still recall some of those songs that we were singing as we followed trucks down roads in our local areas. As you say, March for Jesus has continue to be a global movement. 50,000 people in Paris last year, and I'm sure you're feeling quite excited with just 10 days to go ahead of Jesus March London. Why do you think it's now a really prevalent time for this to be taking place, Andy? Because obviously you've been in London for many years, you've seen the way that London has changed in terms of diversity, in terms of the way people relate to each other. Why is now such a key time for the city?
1: Well, I think, first of all, there's been so many marches on about really negative stuff recently. And we want to be a march that's really, really positive. It's not about criticizing what's wrong, but about celebrating who God is. I think, second of all, I think it's really important that as the church, we don't stay in our buildings, but we really engage in society, engage in culture. This opportunity to gather at the end of this march in Trafalgar Square just to pray God's blessing over the city, which I think is a really important thing to do. I think also just the intercultural nature of this whole thing, that it's great work with friends from different cultural backgrounds who are collaborating on this project, because something we can do together. I love the whole idea that it's going to have a kind of narrative to the march, exploring some kind of key biblical texts. So I think when we put scripture first, it really helps us to understand how we can collaborate. And I love the idea that Jesus wept over Jerusalem. How will we stop and kind of just pause as we think about London and what God wants to do? I think finally there's a real openness. People have found that actually things that were secure that they thought aren't as secure as they thought they were. And they're now kind of asking big questions about what is life really all about? And so this is an opportunity for the church to be bold, say we care compassionately about our city, but also want to be visible and show here we are. If you've got questions, if you've got things you're wrestling with, we'd love to share more about who Christ is.
0: So how have you and your team been preparing in the run-up to Jesus March for some of the questions that you might get asked and some of the reaction that there might be?
1: Well, it's actually kind of three parts of the weekend. If we can give the whole thing yesterday, but on Thursday and Friday, we've got a couple of hundred leaders coming from around the world to help us pray for the capital and to pray into what God's doing. So we've got a guy called Satish Kumar, who runs, I think, a church of about 300,000 people in India, coming to join us on the Thursday. We've got two nights of prayer at Westminster Chapel on the Thursday and Friday. And on Saturday morning, it's plans to have almost 1,000 young adults out on the streets, quietly reading scripture. It's the 500th anniversary of the New Testament being in English. So they're going to have T-shirts saying 500 years in the front, and they're going to be doing that in a very simple way. Then on the march itself, the training before, we're going to look at actually how we ask questions about what are you doing and why are you doing it? How do we best respond? And for us, it's all about, again, being people of hope at this time, and to share we're doing this because actually we have a hope in Jesus, that there's not much else we can put our hope in right now, but we can put our hope in God. And this is a moment to say, this is where our hope is based, and we'd love you to discover more.
0: I think it's wonderful. And obviously next year will mark 40 years since March for Jesus first began. So we're definitely praying that God would move significantly in the lives of people that witness it firsthand who are based in London, but also those who maybe join the live stream as it's happening on Saturday, the 23rd of May. The march itself is set to begin at 2 p.m. and will finish about 5 p.m., as Andy says, in Trafalgar Square. An incredible opportunity to worship God on the streets, to declare the truth of the gospel, and to be praying for the capital of England, and indeed the hub of governance for much of the UK. It's significant geographically, it's incredibly significant spiritually, and we're expectant for what God is going to do at this time. Now, Andy, one more question before I let you go, and that's how the spiritual climate is looking in your particular area, because obviously you're part of different expressions of local church. Have you seen some of these signs referred to in the Quiet Revival report happening in your locality?
1: Yeah, I have. I think it's happening in certain spots more than others, and with a bit, well, why isn't it happening in my area? But And there's a sense about how to become intentional and looking for those opportunities to really engage with those who are questioning. But an example for me would be, I met a guy in church a few months ago now, but he just rocked up. So, oh, it's your first time in church? So, yeah, first time ever to church. Like, oh, so why are you here? He said, well, I started watching some videos on YouTube about the Bible, or some other videos on teaching the Bible. I asked ChatGPT what to do. It said I should come to church. And then I said, which church? This church. So I came along, and that's why he was here. So I think there's some exciting things happening where people are beginning to engage, particularly with scripture, working out, does this ancient book have something to say into our present kind of context? And as they're doing that, they're beginning to explore what church could look like. But for me, it's about how do you really prepare the church to be ready and welcoming when people turn up, but also intentionally looking for those opportunities day by day to come alongside those who are doing life with and say, is there something happening in your life? Have you had a spiritual experience recently? Are you interested in scripture? Are you asking big questions about what life is all about? So even last night, I've been on tour this week with Patrick Reagan and looking at mental health and well-being. And again, just some big issues there, but actually, how do we do life well? And I think, again, there's some great opportunities to share about how our Christian faith helps us deal with a very kind of challenging world and a sense of overwhelm. And we can get very anxious, but as Christians, we have this peace, and how we share that peace is really important.
0: It absolutely is. Andy, thanks so much for your time this morning on This Is My Story. If you would like to register your interest, in effect, sign up to say you'll either be joining the live stream or coming along, and make sure that your church, that you get some people from your church to go along to take part in Jesus March on Saturday, the 23rd of May. Just head to deepjesusmarch.org. And if you'd like to hear more from Andy on social media, just search for Andy the Frosty and you'll get more wisdom from him. Thanks for your time today, Andy. This is Timothy Paul Milner with Every Nation.

0: A very good morning to Anne, who says, with reference to March for Jesus, I must have been on an early one in 1988 in Somerset, and then in 1989, I went on the march in the town in the morning and got married to my beloved Jeff in the afternoon. What a day that was. 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
3: Hello, I'm Rebecca Coatsworth. Sometimes we start to drift, and before we really notice, we find that we're lost and far away from the safety of our church, friends, and family. And when we notice, we might start to fear. What if God decides he doesn't want us back? But here's the amazing thing. Even if we give up on ever being found, Jesus is climbing mountains and hiking through valleys, trekking through mud and rain and snow, and not resting until he finds us. The story of the whole Bible, and especially Jesus' death and resurrection, remind us that broken was never meant to be a permanent state. No person or situation is beyond God's redemption or healing power. You're never too far gone for God to reach you.
0: I love those inspiring thoughts from Rebecca. Well, it's 5 minutes to 10 o'clock. Rob Westall is standing by with the latest UCB news. And coming up in the next hour, some brilliant worship on the way from Jimmy Needham. We've got some Bethel music with Brian and Jen Johnson, Josh Baldwin and John Mark McMillan, and an absolute classic from Delirious to play for you. But right now, it's John Reddick with Don't Fight Alone.

It's coming up to 7 minutes past ten. Very good morning. If you've not joined us up until now, welcome along to today's This Is My Story. You missed our first conversation with Andy Frost, director of Share Jesus International, talking to us about reality on the ground in London, church planting in France, but most importantly about Jesus March happening in London on Saturday the 23rd of May. All the details at jesusmarch.com.

Laura Story with You Cannot Be Stopped, which reminds me of one of the small stories contained in the books of Samuel, which I'm currently working my way through as part of a Bible reading plan. The Philistines had managed to steal the Ark of the Covenant, and they'd placed it in the temple of their gods. Now, God had chosen that he wouldn't defeat the Philistines using the army of Israel, but instead he defeated the Philistines using plagues, quite reminiscent of the account that we read in Exodus when it was Moses and the people of Israel. He were set free, essentially, by God through the plagues. Nothing is going to stand in the way of God triumphing. May you recognize that for your own life, particularly if you're facing a challenge at the moment.

0: Bethel Music, Brian and Jen Johnson with God of Revival, which could be considered a bit of a classic when it comes to music on UCB2, and particularly from Bethel Music. But they'll be bringing things right up to date with some classics and some of their latest music at Big Church Festival later this year. Several of the artists taking part. Have you got your tickets yet? If you haven't, you can book them through ucb.co.uk/Big Church Festival, because we've got a bit of a group discount going. That doesn't mean you have to camp with anyone else who's going with UCB. It just means that we're gifting you a bit of a promotional discount whilst we partner with Big Church Festival. ucb.co.uk/Big Church Festival. But on the way next, a band that did play Big Church Day Out as it was back in the day with an absolute classic. If you've got a didgeridoo, you might want to find it.
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7: Hi, it's Rachel from Sunderland Community Church. Have you ever sat in a waiting room just itching to get where you're supposed to be? Perhaps you're nervous waiting for your dentist to finally remove that tooth, or maybe it's an excited anticipation waiting to get the train to see a friend. Some stages of our life can feel like those waiting rooms, that we're not quite where we're supposed to be yet, and we can feel impatient to get to the next season. Recently, God reminded me that even the waiting room is still a room. Think about the disciples gathered in the upper room after Jesus had just ascended. They knew they couldn't stay there forever, and they had no idea what was coming, but God did something there that changed the course of their lives forever. That weird waiting space was actually worth it. Where the waiting rooms of our lives feel frustrating, let's trust that God doesn't waste anything at all. We might even be surprised by what He chooses to teach us and use us for in the midst of it all.

I can still hear the sound of opening up the Delirious album live and in the can. It was essentially a CD or cassette in a tin, a live Delirious worship gathering recorded on the beach in Littlehampton many years ago. But in terms of that song, Did You Feel the Mountains Tremble? It was written by the frontman of Delirious, Martin Smith, in the mid-90s and was first released on the Cutting Edge EP in 1995. It's a high-energy anthem of praise, calling upon worshippers to open up the doors, let the music play, and let the gospel be declared on the streets. Something that's going to be happening at the Jesus March, of course. And alongside History Maker, Did You Feel the Mountains Tremble is considered one of Delirious's early anthems, which helped them to pioneer the sound of modern contemporary worship here in the UK and beyond. For any Delirious fans, it's a pleasure to play that for you today.

0: John Mark McMillan and Josh Baldwin. He's going to be at Big Church Festival with new music for May called And It Rages. Visitors to the Zoological Society of London, which you might more commonly know as London Zoo, will soon be able to watch penguins receive health checks and endangered frogs get an X-ray. The UK's first viewing gallery at a veterinary hospital is being funded by an anonymous donation. As the charity celebrates its bicentenary, Ashley Andrew, UCB's current affairs presenter, has been speaking to one of its vets, Stefan Severimutu.
1: We're really excited that with our 200th anniversary, we've been able to announce the plans for this new wildlife health centre thanks to this anonymous benefactor from a very generous donation. And we'll be able to let people in and see the healthcare work that we do on a day-to-day basis for animals inside our zoos, but also the disease work outside of our zoos as well.
2: When can the general public start to view some of what you guys get up to on an everyday basis?
1: Well, the date is yet to be confirmed. We're still in the very early stages at the moment. So watch this space and we'll let the public know as soon as we know.
2: What kind of operations will we be able to watch?
1: The vast majority of what we do at both zoos is general preventative healthcare. So lots of what people will be able to see will be things like a penguin health check. I've just come upstairs today from checking a juvenile porcupine. So we've had a look to determine what sex this baby porcupine is, as well as give it a general health check, take some x-rays, look at its teeth, that sort of thing. Clean bill of health, so back that one goes to mum and dad. But all sorts of things along those lines. Occasionally something a little bit more dramatic, but the vast majority of what we do is preventative healthcare, and that's really what we want the public to see.
2: Other than beyond these moments where you are actually looking after these lovely creatures, what else would the facility hold or do?
1: So the facility is being made as a centre for wildlife health. Now, that involves the care of the animals within the zoos, but it also involves a tremendous amount of research into disease, which contributes to the health and welfare of animals in the zoos, but also out in the wild. A lot of this work is already going on. A lot of this work is already pioneered by ZSL, but we want to be able to let the public in to see this work and hopefully inspire some people to get into all the aspects of that, be that in the veterinary world, disease research, or even the really, really important role that the keepers play in all of this.
2: What will this facility mean for conservation and the future of wildlife health?
1: It's a very big question. I think this facility will mean a lot for conservation and the future of wildlife health. We as ZSL already lead in so many areas of conservation, from disease research to ecology to policy. We already do a lot in that. This Wildlife Health Centre will expand our capacity to do more, particularly in terms of the disease research, but also all of the downstream effects that has with conservation more broadly.
0: That was vet Stefan Severimutu from London Zoo. And you can hear more UCB news stories from the UK and beyond on the free UCB Player app. Just head to the main menu and click on the news section. But next, we're diving into God's word once more, into Luke chapter 5, verses 1 to 11. We're going to be considering why we hesitate to trust. Luke 5, 1 to 11, after Matt Redman. This is All Praise.

Why do we hesitate to trust God? In today's passage from In Touch Ministries Daily Devotional, the action takes place on the Sea of Galilee. We're turning to Luke chapter 5, verses 1 to 11. One day, as Jesus was standing by the lake of Gennesaret, the people were crowding around him and listening to the word of God. He saw at the water's edge two boats left there by the fishermen who were washing their nets. He got into one of the boats, the one belonging to Simon, and asked him to put out a little from shore. Then he sat down and taught the people from the boat. When he had finished speaking, he said to Simon, "Put out into deep water and let down the nets for a catch." Simon answered, "Master, we've worked hard all night and haven't caught anything, but because you say so, I will let down the nets." When they had done so, they caught such a large number of fish in their nets, they began to break. So they signaled their partners in the other boat to come and help them, and they came and filled both boats so full that they began to sink. When Simon Peter saw this, he fell at Jesus' knees and said, "Go away from me, Lord, I am a sinful man." For he and all his companions were astonished at the catch of fish they had taken, and so were James and John, the sons of Zebedee, Simon's partners. Then Jesus said to Simon, "Don't be afraid. From now on, you will fish for people." So they pulled their boats up on shore, left everything, and followed him. After the optimal time of day for fishing has passed, Jesus sees an opportunity, possibly led by the guidance of the Holy Spirit and his Heavenly Father. The fishermen are cleaning their nets along the shore, but at Jesus' request, one lowers his into the water. All of Simon's expertise tells him that fishing at such an hour will be useless. But he does what Jesus asked, and the reward for his trust is a record-breaking and net-breaking catch. As believers, we want to be like that disciple, overcoming our doubts and courageously following God. But sometimes, if what he's asking of us seems unreasonable, we might rely on human logic to decide whether to trust him. There could also be a tendency to hesitate in situations for which our knowledge or experience seems to contradict his plan. There is a time for seeking knowledge and godly counsel, but when the Lord makes his will clear, we are meant to act. See Psalm 119, verse 60. No opinion matters except that of the Lord, who promises to always be working for our good, see Romans 8, 28, and who never makes mistakes. So the next time you find yourself doubting, think about what is causing you to hesitate. Then you can pray specifically to overcome that faith hurdle, knowing that God blesses the steps we take to follow him.

0: Lucy Grimble and Bianca Rose with Still I Will Praise. Now, tomorrow, of course, is Thursday. Abby's back today after she's had a couple of well-earned days to rest and refresh slightly. But tomorrow afternoon from 1 until 2, Prayer Breakthrough will be happening here on UCB2, of course. And Lisa Hurt from Houses of Light, formerly the Neighbourhood Prayer Network, is going to be joining Abby to pray with and for you. What should they be praying about? You can get in touch with your prayer requests by emailing breakthrough@ucb.co.uk. 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That's tomorrow's Prayer Breakthrough with Abby and Lisa Hook from Houses of Light, 1 until 2, here on UCB2.
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3: Hello, my name is Rob McFarlane from McFarlaneMinistries.com. Nahum chapter 1 verse 7 says, "The Lord is good, a refuge in times of trouble. He cares for those who trust in Him." Life can be uncertain, and challenges can come unexpectedly, but God is always our safe place. He is good, faithful, and He cares deeply for us. The Lord is good and He cares. He is a refuge in times of trouble. When we put our trust in Him, we find strength, peace, and security, no matter what we face, knowing that He will never leave us. Are you facing a storm today? Take refuge in God. He is with you, and He will see you through the challenges you encounter. Lean on Him and find comfort in His presence.
0: Make sure that you do. It's 5 minutes to 11 o'clock, and Rebecca Smith will have the latest for us after one more song of worship. Then things are going to sound a little bit different in the next hour on UCB2.

It's coming up to 6 minutes past 11 this Wednesday morning. And of course, on Wednesday evenings here on the home of Hope and Worship, Ethelmead Avenue hosts an hour of gospel rhythms. And one of the artists that Ethel sometimes plays is Unique Grace. She's an Afrobeat gospel artist who has been making music for a number of years, but you may not have come across some of her music. Don't worry, you're in exactly the right place to hear some of it during the next hour, as she's our second guest on today's This Is My Story. Unique Grace has a very powerful testimony to share with us and some brilliant music in a slightly different style to what you'd normally hear on UCB2 at this time of day. She joins us after one of the songs we added at the start of the month. This is Chase Skelton with Hearts on Fire.

0: It's 10 minutes past 11, and I've told you things are going to sound a little bit different during this hour of This Is My Story, Wednesday the 13th of May. The reason it's going to sound a bit different, one, is because of the music that I get to play you during this hour, which you may or may not have heard, some of which is featured on Gospel Rhythms with Ethel on Wednesday evenings here on UCBT. But it's also going to sound a little bit different because our second guest today has a particularly interesting accent, which we may unpack a little bit. But a very warm welcome joining us live from Malta to Unique Grace. Is it still morning in Malta, Unique Grace?
1: Yeah, it's still, it's 12 o'clock right now.
0: Well, a good afternoon to you then.
1: Yeah, good afternoon indeed. Yeah, and it's very warm outside. It's beautiful.
0: Well, if you could send a bit of sunshine our way, we would be incredibly thankful. But of course, bringing sunshine through your smile, through your music, and through your testimony today.
1: Yes.
0: Now, reading up on the info, you're an Afrobeat gospel artist. We're going to hear some of your music as part of the conversation today. But in terms of your faith, you were born into a Christian home. So what are some of your memories of growing up, maybe being taken along to church initially and the influence that that had?
1: Yeah, well, listen, so I was born in a Christian home, which means that for us, the tradition was 6 o'clock in the morning. Everybody comes out of bed, or the kids, whoever, whatever age you are, we have to all get together and pray and sing as early as 6 a.m. in the morning. And it was something that I grew up with. It was uncomfortable in the beginning. I was like, what is this? It is too early for this. But the culture of prayer, the culture of family, and the culture of music is really what built me to be who I am today. And of course what you hear in my music, can't change that. Thank God for that.
0: So are you suggesting that when I get up at 6 o'clock in the morning, I should make sure the rest of the household gathers with me before I head here to UCB and we pray and sing together? Do you think that's a good pattern?
1: Listen, if it works for you, I'll be happy for you. But there are a lot of people, when I tell them, they go, what? You wake up your kids? Because I do it too now, by the way. I wake up my kids 6 o'clock in the morning and we'll pray, and 8 p.m. at night before going to bed. It's a good discipline. So if you want to do it, you can borrow the culture if you want.
0: Yeah, I'm not sure the rest of my family would be up for that, but you never know. But it is so important, particularly as parents, that we're trying to set a good Christian culture in our homes. And sometimes that can come through quiet times or worship together. Sometimes it's studying God's word together. It's so important that we set that culture. Now, I know there's quite a bit to your story today, Unique Grace. And so you describe finding God for yourself

0: at the age of 18. But prior to that, you describe a loss of faith. So explain to us a bit more what you mean by that.
1: Yeah, you know, it's interesting when we know that we come from a Christian family, because you feel like you know God. You feel like that is, you know, set. But when I turned 15, my father, who is an ambassador, he asked me, because so at that age, I was in Switzerland with my family. So he asked me if I wanted to go to Nigeria or if I wanted to go to America to continue, you know, school, because his time in Switzerland was up and we had to go back to Nigeria. So I was like, I think I'll pick America, please, which, of course, adventure. I jumped on it. We went on. Fortunately and unfortunately, I had my first blow in my face, but from the world, because my very first summer in Maryland, I was drugged and I was sexually abused by a family friend. So now I'm coming from a household of trust, loyalty, family, and I'm thrown into this sea of go figure things out yourself, and this happens to me. So then, of course, it was then betrayal. It was bitterness. It was doubts. It was regrets. So earlier on in my teenage life, I was really confused. I was like, where is God when that happened to me? Mm-hmm. Where are those angels that God said supposed to be taking charge over me? Where did they go? On vacation? So I lost my faith. I lost my faith simply because I had a lot of questions and I did not have the support and the answers. It took me 10 years to receive complete healing. But it didn't take me that long to fall back in love again with God. Mm. Thank God. And that was because of the upbringing. That was because of the culture of prayer. That was because of the relationship that my family had helped me to build, even though it was with them. So I kind of had to build it myself, by myself, again, knowing why I wanted to stay in relationship with God. Because the moments you, if I can say it, you know, I know this is radio and a lot of people are listening, regardless of the age, but the whole idea of somebody being sexually abused or being raped, bluntly put, is power is being taken away from you. Mm. Because I did not give my consent. It was taken. You know, so I felt powerless. I felt hopeless and I felt lost. So I had to build myself back up again, because God eventually showed me his mercy and showed me that I was not alone. But it took some years. It took some years. But I am blessed, because the moment I keep back with my relationship with God, I never lost it again. The journey got stronger and stronger. And of course, purpose was built. Even from that sad moment, purpose was built. And that's what I'm doing now. Till today, I'm still beating up on that crazy experience that happened to me more than 20 years ago. Mm. More than 20 years ago.
0: And so, that speaks to the power of foundations that were built within your family. But more than that, it speaks about the power and presence of God. So what was some of the narrative going on between you and God? Because there's at least a 2-year period there where you're really wrestling with what has taken place, and your relationship with God is fractured. So obviously you've shared that you were asking God, well, where were you in this situation? Did God give you a specific answer on that?
1: Yes, he actually did. You know, God speaks to us in different ways. It could be in dreams or visions, and it could be in a person that he sends to us. And, you know, I was asking the question, where are the angels that are supposed to take charge over me? Mm-hmm. Where were they? But God is a God of purpose. He knows exactly what he is doing. that happened to me, but that did not mean that even without that happening to me, that doesn't mean that purpose still cannot be built, right? The moment that I think my deepest point when I felt very empty in my soul, you know, the word of God says that he restores my soul, which means that a soul can be very empty. Mm-hmm. That means that a soul can be taken away and needs restoration. So the period where I felt my soul was the most emptiest was when I reluctantly went to Bible study one day on a Wednesday in Baltimore. And there was a pastor that came all the way from the UK, actually, to America for a conference. And he spoke a word that was very specific to me. He actually said, there is a young girl here. You know when pastors are saying, there is somebody in the room. And you're like, uh-oh. I don't want it to be me. I don't want to get up. But that moment happened. And he said, there's a young girl here. You feel that God has left you because you were taken advantage of. And I felt already that that was me, but I did not want to get up. I was like, no, I am not. We're not doing this, God. You're not going to embarrass me here. But then he went as far as, you were sexually abused. And that was it for me. I broke down. Mm-hmm. I broke down. And then the message went on. And when he said, you're feeling this bitterness because you have not learned the power of forgiveness.
0: Wow.
1: When I heard that, I was like, first I was confused, Matt. I was like, what do you mean I have not learned the power of forgiveness? I'm not the one that's supposed to be forgiving somebody. Somebody's supposed to come to me and say, I'm sorry. And then I'll say, I forgive you, right? Mm. But this person disappeared after all of that happened. I never saw him again, you know? So it was a planned activity for that young man to have had drugs, to put in a drink, to give, you know?
0: Yeah.
1: So I did not forgive that day, but I went home and I asked God to work on my heart, because from what I understood from that message was, if I don't forgive, there's some things that God wants to do in my life that I might miss out on. So when I understood that, I said, Lord, I'm not angry at you anymore, because I like it when you talk to me. I enjoy my relationship with God because I know what he has done for me before and what he can do based on how I was growing up. So I forgave eventually, and that was it. That was the reconnection fully on the higher scale with God. And I can't say that life got blissful, you know, after that. No, it was a lot of steps. It was a long process, you know. And people listening right now, if you've ever been abused, I'm sure you understand what I'm saying. It's a process that took me 10 years to finally come, you know, get over. So.
0: And yet in that moment, you recognize that God was speaking to you through that pastor. You responded in your own way, maybe not in the moment by standing up and making yourself known, but in the privacy of your own space, you approached God about it. And as you said, your relationship with him is so much stronger, so much deeper as a result. And it strikes me that God wants us to call him Father. And actually, when we think about good parents, they are our place of safety. You know, when we're bottling things up, they are the people on earth who we feel like we can go to, and we can unleash some of our anger, some of our hurt, some of our worry. Our Heavenly Father wants exactly the same. And the fact that you were able to get to that place of honesty with him, of reconciliation with him, but ultimately to discover the release that there is in true forgiveness, is something for us to give God all the glory for. Now, I know for you, Unique Grace, music has always been your companion. Now, how was music playing a part in some of your journey of recovery and healing?
1: Yeah, you know, music became therapy for me. I actually started as a writer, funny enough. I started as, because my father, when we were, you know, younger, he used to make us write about our week in an essay, and he would mark it. You know, he will mark the grammatical errors, he will mark the structures and stuff like that. So every Saturday, I tell my father how my week has been and what I've learned and things like that. So I got used to writing. So I transformed that into writing poetry. But the moment music became a part of me was after this, after the ordeal that I went through also. Mm-hmm. I wrote a song called Survivor, where I spoke about conquering. I spoke about becoming. I spoke about life not being fair, but God giving me the power to overcome. So music became more like an escape for me, if I may say, because, you know, the word of God says that God is always speaking. He says God is always talking, but we humans, we don't always hear him. He speaks in so many different ways. And to hear him give me words that sometimes I would just be like, oh, God, I see what you did there. Okay. Yeah. All right. You know, it's a beautiful relationship. And I thank him that even in the music that I make, people hear it and they get their freedom. They get their connection with God. Because I actually went on tour. I think it was the second year that I started music. I went on tour in Nigeria where I spoke about rape. And it was such a big taboo. Oh, no, yeah. You don't talk about rape. Because they're like, it's just sex. What the heck? Get over it. That's a society. That's a culture in Nigeria anyway that I know of, and say in Africa or whatever. So it became a thing where they now started setting me up on different television shows and radio shows. Just talk about it. And I understood the assignment from there that, oh, okay. For me, it's therapy. For the world, it's a message. So
0: there is great power in that. Now, obviously, your music is born out of your relationship with God. We're going to unpack more of the journey of developing your musical gifts as well as your relationship with God. But it's time for us to hear one of your songs here on UCB2. You may have heard Ethel play this. It's Unique Grace, along with Rachel Walker-Mason and Luke Wareham. This song's called Glory. Yes. Talk to us a bit about the story behind this song.
1: So my good friends, Rachel and Luke, they approached me on this collaboration, and it was such a nice, you know, invitation, because I was like, these guys are amazing, you know, in the industry doing their thing, you know. So when we got together, I thought we were going to write like prison worship kind of music, because that's kind of what they do, yeah. Right? And I'm down with that, of course. I'm a prison worship leader in my church, so I'm down with that. But then they said, no, we want the Afro culture. We want Afrobeat. I was like, okay, well, you came to the right girl. And we made it happen. It was amazing. It was around the time of Christmas also. So it was with that, you know, vibe of Christmas and, you know, when you hear the song, you understand that it was birthed around Christmas, but it's a song for all seasons.

0: A song you may be familiar with if you tune into Gospel Rhythms with Ethel on Wednesday evenings. Luke Wareham and Rachel Walker-Mason, along with our second guest on today's This Is My Story, joining us from Malta, Unique Grace. Now, I want to talk to you a bit about hearing God's voice, Unique Grace, because one of the things that I think many of us often struggle with as followers of Jesus is honing in, trying to work out what God is saying to us. Obviously, we can go to God's Word, the Bible, but we need to have listening ears, listening eyes, listening spirits, because as you've said, God sometimes speaks through dreams, he speaks through other people, he speaks through pictures, billboards, songs. The ways God can speak, the possibilities are almost endless, but you were really focused on wanting to hear God's voice clearly during your time in the United States. And you particularly started to grow in understanding how to hear God whilst you were there. So tell us a bit about your experience and how that impacted your relationship with God and what comes from the overflow of that relationship.
1: I like the last part when you say what comes from the overflow of that relationship, because that's what we're enjoying once we are able to, you know, click in. So the presence of God, I think I became even more intentional about it 2 years ago, by the way, where I wanted even more than before. So when I went through the ordeal, I felt that God left me. Now, This is where I believe that people think that God don't speak, because a lot of us go through pain. We go through times of depression. We go through times of bitterness. We go through times where our, you know, heart has been hurt, broken, or our soul feels depleted. So naturally, these factors kind of block us from not wanting to hear from God, but thinking that he is not close by. You know, when Job chapter 33, verse 14 says that God speaks again and again, now one way and yet another, but no one perceives it. Perceive it, meaning that nobody is feeling it. Just as emotion is there, right? And this emotion can be caused from pain, definitely from pain. You know, in this, our world, this is crazy. It's full of all kinds of situations that can make you feel like you are, you know, by yourself. But once we take emotion out of it, and then we bring in the foundation of the matter, which is getting closer to God. How do you get closer to God? By reading the Word of God. That is the manual. What does God say about certain matters? Go into the Word of God and try and figure it out. And how do you hear the voice of God? Again, that is perception, right? Perceive, hearing the Word of God. How do you hear it? If not by going into the Bible and seeing the way that God speaks to different people in the Bible. I mean, when I talk to my children nowadays and I said, the reason why we read the Word of God, the reason why we're reading the Bible is we want you to look at each character in the Bible and see the way God talks to them. Is it with Joseph and dreams? Is it with Saul and the moment where, you know, he appeared at a point? Is it through the burning bush? Which way? So it's like, open your perception, open it. God is everywhere, literally everywhere. So when I understood this, and I also understood that when you put yourself in the presence of God, you open your spirit for elevation. You open your spirit to grow from 0 to 1,000%. Because in that presence, that's where God is. I mean, which other presence do you want to be when you got, when you have God as like your one audience?
0: Yeah.
1: And that's where I get my inspiration also for music, my inspiration for, you know, what I do, and even how to help my kids, even how to, you know, give them advice and whatnot. It's the best place to be, Matt. That's all I got to say. It's the best place to be.
0: It absolutely is. So in terms of inspiration behind your music, talk to us a bit about Higher, which is the song we're going to hear next.
1: Yeah. Higher is Higher has got to be like the most popular song on the album I released in November. The opening line says, "The name of Jesus is a strong tower. The righteous running and they are safe." I love that line so much because it is such an assurance. It is that Afro beat gospel song that even if you don't want to dance, you find yourself dancing. I love it. It was produced by a producer in Lagos. So I went home for this one and they put all the elements you need to keep you dancing. I think people would love it.
0: Well, let's find out. Unless you're driving or operating heavy machinery, get up from your chair and dance along to this. Unique Grace with Higher.

0: You might be thinking, oh, why can't it last a little bit longer? Don't worry, there's another track from Unique Grace on the way very shortly. But if you like that, do check out Fusion with Joel Brown on UCB One, as you can hear more Afrobeat gospel and amapiano as well. But our second guest on today's This Is My Story is Unique Grace, the lady behind that song that you just heard. And you've had significant success in terms of your music over the years, Unique Grace. You've charted on Billboard, you've been able to tour. Now, life for you on the everyday would seem pretty normal on the surface, actually. You're married, you've got four children, you're a registered nurse, an entrepreneur, 15 songs at least released as a music artist. So how does God play a part in the mundane everyday life that you lead?
1: Oh, wow. Yeah. It sounds overwhelming when you say all of that. And I'm like, oh gosh, I'm doing all of that. But it's an everyday thing for me. I think I have been able to live my life in seasons. And when I say that, I mean, you know, we have four seasons in a year. We got the, you know, summer, winter, autumn, and, you know, all of that going on. But in all of that, we still have life that continues, that is not ending. Now, my family is number one on the plate.
0: Yeah.
1: That's my first ministry. Anything goes, anything is my attention somewhere on the music front or on the fashion front or whatever. If family says, we need you, I'm dropping and I'm leaving. So God helped me to understand that first. And I think that's where I get what looks like balance in my life. Because I get these questions from a lot of people. How do you manage your time with all of these things that you're doing? You're touring, you're this and that. I'm like, hey, God helps me understand, you know, priorities and organizing. Because, yeah, I do have four children. I've been married for 19 years, 20 years next year. And, you know, working as a full-time nurse also and doing what I can, you know. The word of God says, be fruitful, multiply. It says we should take dominion. It says that we should be in a place of power, Matt. And when I understood this, I also understood that, okay, so I can multiply. I can take one thing and make it even more by the power of God. Well, let's do this. I am in for this. And He's been my full inspiration. The Holy Spirit has been my full inspiration. And I've learned to hear his voice, and I've learned to understand what I should be paying attention to. So he's the one making it happen, not me.
0: And that can be the truth for you listening as well. If you just can focus on prioritizing time with God, time spent in his word, a healthy prayer life where you're not just talking at or to God, but you're listening, you're waiting upon the Lord. Mm-hmm. And as you said, it can feel pretty overwhelming when I list some mm-hmm. of the responsibilities that you have, Unique Grace. But it's also yeah. so important that we carve out that time, not just on a daily mm-hmm. basis, but that sometimes we find those seasons of extended time to get away, to really focus on what God is calling us to do. Now, you're joining us today on a writing retreat. That's why you're in Malta at the moment. Usually you're based yeah. in Belgium, but in talk Belgium, to us about right. why it's so important that you do carve out time in a busy schedule to really focus in on preparing more songs that are going to build the church of Jesus here on earth.
1: Yeah. You know, it comes back to that verse again, be fruitful and multiply. I'm a strong believer that, you know, as somebody created after the image of God, we are meant to create. The creator made us to create. But we also have to understand that there was a day when God actually took away from the week and he rested. And in that resting was not him just chilling and sleeping, by the way. I'm pretty sure that was him just like full restoration, you know, to continue to, you know, get that, shall I say, energy, even though God has all the energy. So I took off a week from all the busyness to come and sit down on the island of Malta and I cannot just come here and sleep and eat breakfast and, you know, watch TV and, you know.
0: Yeah.
1: So the assignment was to focus on writing a book. It's a long view book, actually, because ever since I've been on the musical journey, the question that that people always ask me is, how do you do all these things? How do you do all these things? So I'm like, well, Lord, we need to give them an answer. So I'm writing a book called The Time Advantage. The Time Advantage speaks about, you know, in the book of Psalm 90, verse 12, it says, teach us to number our days that we may gain a heart of wisdom. So when you know how to number your days, you understand that time is not a talent. It is not money. It is not opportunity. It is time. And time is given to everybody. The same 24 hours that I have, Matt, you have it. The next door neighbor has it. But what are you doing with that time? How are you dividing your time to squeeze out 48 hours out of 24 hours? That's the book I'm writing. And this is more actually for the youths also. Of course, young, older people, us, who feel like we've been in it for a while, we can take a break and read the book. But it's more for the younger people who are used to this scrolling attitude, who are used to the Netflix and thinking, you know. Let's start teaching them how to number their days so that it's not wasted. So that's what I'm doing in Malta, and I'm looking forward to releasing that book this year.
0: Yeah, and that's quite a feat that you're taking on, because, you know, as a dad to five girls of differing ages, and recognizing it from my own life in the past, when you're young, you think you've got plenty of years, but actually, each one of us need to recognize that we might make our plans, but ultimately it's the Lord who orders our steps. Yeah. And we need to make sure that just as God wastes nothing, he uses everything in line with his will and his kingdom here on earth. We need to make sure that we're utilizing every breath that he has gifted us to serve him with lives, not for ourselves, not for our own kingdoms, but for his kingdom and his glory. We would love to speak to you when the book is going to be released to unpack more of those themes. So are you up for coming back at some point in the future when we've got a published date?
1: Yes, please. I would love to be back on here.
0: That would be fantastic. Well, before
1: I don't
0: let
1: have
0: you
1: a
0: go,
1: published date yet, but once the published date comes out, trust me, Matt, you would know.
0: Fantastic. Very pleased to hear that. Now, before I let you go and get on with writing more of your book and enjoying the sunshine in Malta and having a good chill, there's one more song that I'm going to play for our UCB2 family today. Your most recent single that was released at the end of March, just before Easter. Yes. It's called Power. Tell us all about it.
1: So every one of my songs, if you notice, there is always scripture on it. It's either I sing the scripture or I'm able to explain it with a scriptural backing. This one is from 1 John chapter 4, verse 4, that says that greater is he that is in me than he that is in the world. The power that raised Jesus from the dead is the same power that lives in me, that lives in you. So this power is what I'm singing about to help people understand that what Jesus came to do on earth, we need to understand that we can do it too. We've got that power. So I hope the listeners love it. You guys jam it everywhere. I bet you this power will come all over you and you'll be dancing before you know it.
0: Well, here's your opportunity. Huge thanks to Unique Grace for joining us on the show today. I'll give you the links for her website and social media after this, but it's time to get up off your chair again. This is Unique Grace with Power.
2: I give you power.

0: He lives in you. That was Power by our second guest on today's show, Unique Grace. 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U-N-I-E K. That's U-N-I-E-K, uniquegracemusic.com. 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Wonderful to have her on the show. Things sounding a little bit different for your Wednesday morning, but we'll get back to some kind of normality very shortly as we head to midday.
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5: Hi, this is Oliver Evans, pastor of the Rock Church Bradford. How often do you take stock of your spiritual temperature? We often like to walk 10,000 steps a day. A pedometer tells us that, but a thermometer measures temperature. I love the quote from Charles Spurgeon, "I know of no better thermometer to your spiritual temperature than this, the measure of the intensity of your prayer." I have some questions for you today, friends. How is your spiritual temperature? Are you loving God with all your heart, your mind, your soul, and your strength? Maybe you'd say, well, I'm making a little bit of progress, but not as much as I would like. Maybe your love for God is not as passionate as it once was. Friend, can I encourage you to get on fire for the things of God? Keep on keeping on.

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2: UCB News at 12 o'clock. I'm Rebecca Smith. The King set out the government's agenda for the year, which he says will restore hope across the country.
3: They will defend the British values of decency, tolerance, and respect for difference under our common flag. And they will harness the potential of the pride felt across this country for its communities.
2: Policies to improve public services, crack down on anti-Semitism and strengthen relations with Europe are among the 35 bills set out by His Majesty during the speech in the House of Lords. The King says there'll also be a focus on protecting the energy, defence and economic security of the UK. Hannah Rich, Director of Christians on the Left, explains what it means for the country.
4: The speech is essentially setting out what the government want to do in this next parliamentary session. So we've had one parliamentary session since the general election. That's been quite a long one. It's been the last 2 years. And the King's speech is the government sort of taking that pause after that and saying this is what we're going to do in the next parliamentary session.
2: The SNP says it intends to propose an amendment to it when MPs come to debate the measures. They want to force a vote on Sir Keir Starmer's future. Around 90 of his own MPs want him to step down following last week's local election results. Labour's 11 affiliated unions have this morning put out a joint statement predicting that Sir Keir Starmer won't lead the party into the next election. 55 firefighters have been fighting flames at a car showroom in County Londonderry. It's thought to have been started deliberately in Gaver in the early hours. Two adverts promoting British beef and milk have been banned following a complaint they misled customers. TV presenter Chris Packham said they didn't reflect the carbon footprint of meat and dairy. And TUI says UK summer bookings are down 10%. The travel operator is one of several firms impacted by conflict in the Middle East. That's the latest UCB News. Your next update in an hour.
5: Thank you, Rebecca. Well, a blustery and cool afternoon ahead with a mixture of sunshine and showers. The showers heavy in places with a risk of hail and thunder, especially in the east. Showers also will be merging into bands to give some longer spells of rain. And taking a look at the temperatures this afternoon, in Scotland and Northern Ireland, lows of 8 or 9 degrees and highs of 11 to 12. Then as we head further south into England and Wales, lows of 9 to 11 degrees and highs of just 12 to 13, warmest the further south you go. Now let's turn to God's word for inspiration. Galatians chapter 2.
6: From the Bible, I have been crucified with Christ and I no longer live, but Christ lives in me. The life I now live in the body, I live by faith in the Son of God who loved me and gave himself for me. Galatians chapter 2, verse 20.

Good afternoon. It's coming up to 7 minutes past 12. How's your Wednesday morning been? Have you achieved anything that you were hoping to, or maybe surprised yourself with the progress that you've made? I'd love to hear from you. 01782 922220 on the WhatsApp, matt@ucb.co.uk on email. And today we've been thinking about how we celebrate Pentecost. You see, we know how to celebrate Christmas and Easter. But when it comes to Pentecost, it's a very significant date in the church calendar. It's the birth of the church, as Andy Frost was telling us earlier. No one's been in touch really on that matter up to now, but maybe you could be the first. How do you usually celebrate Pentecost? Or maybe now is the time to begin. Do get in touch on WhatsApp, email, or you can comment on the UCB2 Facebook group.

Now, I've got a very popular lunchtime hymn for you on the way very shortly, covered by the likes of Elvis Presley, Joan Baez, and Johnny Cash, to name a few. The version I'll be bringing you is by Sailor, but can you work out which modern hymn it is, written in 1970? If you've got a guess, do get in touch, but I'll tell you more after we've worshipped with Vineyard Worship. This is Spirit Come.

So, any guesses for today's lunchtime hymn? As I said, it was written in 1970 by Jean McClellan, a Canadian songwriter. First recorded by Anne Murray on her 1970 album Honey, Wheat and Laughter. But then it became a hit a year later in 1971 when the group Ocean released their version as a single, which became a global success, selling over 2 million copies. The song is considered part of the Jesus rock or Christian folk pop movement of the 1970s, so it may be a song you're very familiar with. As I told you, it was covered by Elvis Presley, Johnny Cash and Joan Baez. But today, it's brought to us by a group we're very familiar with here on UCB2, the group Sailor. Now, the song was inducted into the Canadian Songwriters Hall of Fame in 2006, 20 years ago. Today's lunchtime hymn is Put Your Hand in the Hands.

We the Kingdom with God is on the throne. And of course, Franny Cash, formerly of We the Kingdom, is going to be at Big Church Festival later on this year. But we've got the word for today on the way after new music from Sam Hibbard with Hail the King. Today, recognizing there is a lot of truth to the phrase, knowledge is power. What does that mean when it comes to God's word? We'll find out after this.

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1: The word for today is God will give you knowledge and understanding. In Proverbs chapter 2 and verse 6 we read, "From his mouth come knowledge and understanding." Bill Gates predicted there will be two societies in the future, high-paid knowledge workers and low-paid service workers. The saying, knowledge is power, is true. And it's even more dynamic in the spiritual realm. The more you know about God, the more confident you'll be. Knowledge of God's word can give clarity to the puzzling issues of life. When a certain religious sect tried to pull Jesus into one of their debates on a particular issue, he replied, "Your mistake is that you don't know the scriptures and you don't know the power of God." Matthew 22 verse 29. There are some truths you need to settle in your heart and let them bring peace to your spirit. For example, no one else can thwart God's purpose for your life. The Lord Almighty has purposed, and who can thwart him? His hand is stretched out, and who can turn it back? Isaiah 14 verse 27. You also need to settle in your mind that no matter what happens, things are working out for your good. Therefore, you can resist anxiety and worry. We know that all things work together for good to those who love God, to those who are called according to his purpose. Romans 8 verse 28. Daniel reminds us that God gives wisdom to the wise and knowledge to those who have understanding. He reveals deep and secret things. He knows what is in the darkness, and light dwells with him. Daniel 2 verses 21 and 22. The light you need belongs to God. And you never have to feel insecure regarding any aspect of your knowledge when you know him, for he knows everything. That's the word for today on UCB.

The Sound with Peace is now a bit of breaking news for you. Obviously, the King's speech is taking place down in Westminster at the moment, but the BBC have reported that Health Secretary Wes Streeting's allies have informed the BBC that they expect Wes Streeting to challenge the Prime Minister's leadership as early as tomorrow. So our UCB news team will keep us updated on that. But a very good afternoon to Tina in Stafford, who is responding to the question about how we celebrate Pentecost. She says, we don't normally celebrate Pentecost, although as it often coincides with the spring bank holiday, we're often away camping with the wider family. That said, my mum and dad got baptised at Pentecost 40-odd years ago, so we always remember it in our conversations. Mum and dad are now in their 80s and love the old hymns. So I want to put out a challenge this Wednesday afternoon. 10 days until Pentecost Sunday, when we celebrate the birth of the church, the gift of the Holy Spirit to the early church, to the apostles, and indeed to us, let's make sure that we're doing something to mark this, not on the same scale as Christmas or Easter, but let's make sure that we're doing something to celebrate God's gift of His Holy Spirit to each of us. Now, if you're in the mood for a bit of celebratory music this evening, Ethel has got you covered. Gospel rhythms between 7 and 8. And one of the tracks she's going to be playing this evening is Moja Sola with Best Life.

0: Now, obviously, that breaking news that I shared with you, our UCB News team will keep you up to date on any developments from Westminster, but there are developments here at UCB. It's a momentous occasion in the UCB2 studio this afternoon because Abby Gregory is back.
1: Well, thank you. I've completely missed what's happening in the news. I'm going to have to quickly get...
0: Well, the BBC have been informed that apparently the Health Secretary, Wes Streeting, could be challenging the PM's leadership as early as tomorrow.
1: Oh, right. Okay.
0: Yeah.
1: Okay, right. So, well, listener...
0: We'll keep tabs on that.
1: I will. I will, because I've been looking at all the other rather inane stories.
0: Yeah.
1: Just to make sure listeners are up to date with those.
0: Yeah.
1: I haven't actually made it to the main news pages. There you go. At least in the last hour.
0: Is,
1: so there we go. It is breaking.
0: Yeah.
1: So that's fine. That's fine. We'll keep you up to date with that. I know we will through the afternoon. But yeah, I'm back. I've had a couple of days off. It's been quite nice.
0: Brilliant.
1: Actually,
0: did you get up so much?
1: Do you know, we were in, my daughter and I were in, we were in Manchester at the weekend.
0: Manchester.
1: Brilliant. Do you know, having always lived within about an hour, I've lived within an hour of Manchester since I was 18, 19.
0: Oh, not long then.
1: But I've never really been into Manchester, believe it or not. So we were in Manchester and that was really nice, actually. It was very chilled. But I had that thing where by Monday, you can barely walk because
0: yep.
1: you've either chosen the wrong shoes or you've just been walking and standing around so much that by Monday I just needed to just sort of drop. So, in fact, I've had 2 days of decluttering, which, as listeners to my regular show would know, I love the idea of it. I love the thought of it. I love the momentum of it. Those things actually coming together to make it possible doesn't usually happen. So I had 2 completely clear days, more or less, where we just completely got everything out from the understairs cupboard. We couldn't even get in there.
0: Oh, gosh.
1: Yeah. And just tubs and tubs of stuff. And, oh, honestly, I found a pair of roller skates in there.
0: Okay. Yours someone else's?
1: Let's say I bought them for my daughter.
0: Okay.
1: But I was thinking back to being a roller skater back in the day.
0: Yeah.
1: And thoroughly enjoying that. And they're sitting in there, as well as so many pictures I've not put up on the wall. Oh, the list goes on. Just random sports. Skipping rope, that's coming out. Husband looked at me and went, is that the child's? No, that's actually mine. I actually bought that on purpose. And he just laughed. But actually, I did buy that. And I do. But all this stuff just got buried. So I think it's probably quite, it's probably something quite biblical about the whole thing. The stuff getting stuck under all the other rubbish of life. And so, we've had an almighty clear out. Mm. And the middle of our living room is just covered in stuff.
0: Okay.
1: To go to the charity shop.
0: Yeah,
1: which is brilliant. Good. Other big bag of stuff I've got to sell.
0: Mm-hmm.
1: That's
0: sounds
1: the
0: like
1: next
0: an episode
1: thing.
0: Of Sort
1: but,
0: Your Life Out.
1: Well, yes, without the benefits of a massive warehouse to actually bring clarity of mind. So, but no, very useful couple of days. Glad to be back. Had to put the sat nav in to remember where I work, but that's fine. It's all fine. Looking forward to being with people. Not least because I've come back to work on International Hummus Day, which I honestly am quite excited about. Honestly, as a mum, can I get a from all the mums, all the parents who've gone, right, cucumber sticks, hummus, lunch of champions, carrot batons, party food. So let's celebrate this humble dip, shall we, this afternoon, as well as Pick of the Pod, where we're digging into the Bible Simplified with Phil Moore once more, because that whole series has dropped as a podcast, but that's our Pick of the Pod as we catch up with that once more, heading into the Book of Acts today. Plus, What's on the What returns, Word for Today, lots of great music.
0: Fantastic.
1: Dive in.
0: That just leaves me with a dilemma now.
1: Oh, go on then.
0: Whether on the way home this evening, I pop to one of the more upmarket supermarkets in the town where I live, and do I overcomplicate things with something like a beetroot and mint infused hummus,
1: or do
0: I keep it simple?
1: Oh, well, this is the challenge. It comes down to who's going to eat it, I reckon. Mm. are you partying or is this just dinner for one? If this is dinner for one and there's anybody under the age of 12 involved, then you just need as big a pot as you can get, as basic as you can get.
0: Yeah.
1: Red pepper flavour, very nice.
0: Yes.
1: Bought some the other day that had oil and I think it might have been like chives or something in it, and some sort of pine nuts as well. It was very fancy. Didn't get eaten very often in our house, though. We sort of dug in for a day or two. See, listen, I can make a whole show about hummus. Don't worry, listener, I'm not going to. But the humble chickpea has a lot to celebrate.
0: Hummus, humour, and the Holy Spirit.
1: Oh, look what he did there.
0: I'm sorry.
1: Yeah.
0: I'll just play a song.
1: Yeah. I've got a friend.

0: Crowder and Dante Bow with God Really Loves Us. He really loves you. And he loves the fact that you've been hearing today from some great guests on This Is My Story. Director of Share Jesus International, Andy Frost, popped by earlier this morning and shared about how excited he is for the Jesus March happening in London on Pentecost Saturday, the 23rd of May. Register your interest and find more details at jesusmarch.org. And our second guest today was Afrobeat gospel artist Unique Grace, sharing some of her incredible music as well as a very powerful story of God's grace and healing in her life following sexual assault when she was younger. The music she is creating is out of the overflow of her relationship with God. 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
6: Hi, this is Gaynor Vanderhagen, Christian author and Bible study group leader of Equippers Church, Surrey. John 6 describes the disciples in a boat as a strong wind was blowing and the waters grew rough. Verses 20 to 21 says, "But he said to them, 'It is I, don't be afraid.' Then they were willing to take him into the boat, and immediately the boat reached the shore where they were heading. Perhaps you have been treated unjustly by your manager and didn't get the promotion that you so deserved, or weren't chosen for a specific job that you applied for. Maybe you haven't been able to get married yet, and you're wondering whether it will ever be possible. Whatever storm you are going through, be encouraged and trust that Jesus sees. He will come to you in your storm, whatever that looks like, and is able to help you make up for lost time."
0: Thanks, Gaynor. Well, that's 5 minutes to 1 o'clock. On tomorrow's This Is My Story, Louise Rogers, a reader of The Word for Today and a podcaster, will be joining us, and Reverend Stuart Gregg, co-founder of CSSM Training in Miracles, will be speaking to us. We spoke to his wife, Liz, back on the 23rd of September last year, so we get in the other side of their story. Have a great rest of your Wednesday. Abby on the way after the latest from UCB News with Vicky Gibbons.

It's music from Scott McIntyre kicking things off here for your Wednesday afternoon. Lovely to be back in your company here this Wednesday, the 13th of May. Thank you for choosing UCB2. My name's Abby. Lovely to have you with us here on UCB2 through till 4. My thanks to Matt keeping you company once again tomorrow morning from 9, straight after your breakfast show. And of course, anything you've missed from the show, from this morning, from the last couple of weeks, in fact, well, head across to the UCB Player app. In the menu, choose Catch Up and scroll through your favourite shows. 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Loads to bring you through the afternoon, not least so much great music. This is Mac Brock and Even the Impossible.

Mac Brock, Even the Impossible. Brings us up to 11 minutes after one. So, how are things? It's been a few days. And before we go any further, thank you to Lydia Oakes. Keeping you informed, entertained, encouraged. For the last couple of afternoons, you can catch her through the early mornings at 12 till 5. Well, it's a strange old week, I've got to be honest. Looking in the diary, we haven't had a week like this in a while. I had a couple of days off. It was quite lovely, thank you very much for asking. As I know you did. Now, as I was saying to Matt, if you've listened to any of my shows in recent history, you'll know I love following accounts online about tidying, decluttering. I love the psychology of tidy house, tidy mind. The reality of that? Yeah, questionable. I am somewhere bordering on Gen X and millennial. I've grown up with stuff around me. I've grown up in a generation that goes, oh, better keep that just in case. Yeah, hands up. Yeah, you know. And so everything from exercise equipment, useful cardboard boxes. And honestly, the worst one's got to be those little bags with screws and things that come with various contraptions. Now, I'm not talking about flat pack furniture. Hear me out. There's not like furniture that's about to just fall over in my house. But you know when you buy like a wall light or you buy something that you have the option to attach to a wall, and there's always a little plastic bag with a couple of screws in it to do just what you need it to. And I keep those. And for the last 20 years, I've been keeping those in my house because nobody's told me not to. And I can tell you, 20 years of little packets of screws turns into bag for life's full of them. And so if I've not achieved anything else, I can tell you, I've done away with a whole lot of little packets of screws. The charity shop pile has its own postcode. And I couldn't be prouder. You just get to a point where you go, enough's enough. I've got back to back a couple of days now to just sort this place. The understairs cupboard, which had become museum-like, I could see into it, but needed to be very flexible to try and step over, reach through. Honestly, reaching for the cool bags, almost impossible. But I can walk through it now. I can walk to the end of it. Lovely stuff. Lovely feeling of satisfaction, I've got to tell you. So the head's feeling a little clearer with it as well. It's a lovely, lovely feeling. That's my Wednesday win. Achieved on a Monday and Tuesday, but it took till Wednesday to be able to tell you it. But listener, I want your Wednesday wins, please. 01782 922220. And I just want to hear what things are like. What have I missed? Tell me your news from the last few days, would you please? Loads to come through the afternoon with our pick of the pod. What's on the what returns here later after three. Word for today and a lot more.

site or here on your UCB2. 01782 922220, the way to stay in touch. Do drop me a hello. Tell me how your Wednesday's suiting you. And Abby at ucb.co.uk, also the way to get in touch. Bit about

0: Lovely, lovely song. It sounds perfect in the sunshine when the sun decides to shine. But more than that, Grateful Heart, Thank You Jesus, is that reminder. New to two here this May from Called Out Music. It's just that reminder that there is a place for gratitude. And before we go any further, 30 seconds. 30 seconds. That's all I'm going to give you. I just want you at 1:21 on this Wednesday afternoon, before we go any further, we're halfway through the week, just over. Just two, three things that today, this week already, you can say, thank you, God. That's all it needs to be. We don't need to overcomplicate this. But so often we worry for weeks and months about things. So often we get so caught up in life, the physical symptoms show themselves of the fear and the anxiety and the panic and the build-up to situations, to phone calls to make, to forms to fill in, job interviews, to health appointments, to moments that we can't plan for. And so often we allow so much room for the panic and not a lot of moments for the thank yous. So, just in these seconds, what are you grateful for? What can you say, thank you, God, that you got me through this? I couldn't have done it without you.
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4: Hi, my name's Aaron Kent, personal and professional development life coach and owner of Elevate Youth. There are many times in my life where I didn't want to do the things that God told me to do because either it just felt uncomfortable, it felt too hard, and I don't want to do that. I want to do something else, and I'm sure you've probably been in a similar situation too. Maybe in your education, where God is telling you to study a specific course, but you feel you don't want to because you can't be bothered. Or God is telling you to go to a specific city and you feel like you don't want to because you don't know anybody there. The things of God might not always make sense, but by choosing to be obedient to the instructions of God, you will surpass all of your own understanding, all of your expectations. Let me share with you one of the ways that you can do that. Spend time in worship. Just worshiping God. That will give you an opportunity to listen to that which God desires you to do.

Yes, and amen. House fires, they're taking us to 1:30 here. And just a quick look ahead before we go any further. Of course, tomorrow, Thursdays here on our afternoons, begin with an hour of prayer breakthrough, asking God, inviting Him into those situations where we are seeking breakthrough. And as I asked you 10 minutes ago, what are you grateful for? Well, I'm sure it might be a little easier as I ask you, what are you thinking about? What are you worrying about? What's on your mind? What's on the agenda? What's the season that you're in? What's the big stuff right now, which is changing up your routine, your circumstances? And with that, what are the smaller things that maybe feel too small to mention and yet without question are obscuring your view of God, your moments in family and life, in relationship, in health, in finances, in church, in home, in school, in education? Wow, the list could go on and on. But our God wants to be involved. So let me ask you, how can we pray breakthrough into any of those situations that you are facing today, or somebody close to you, of course? Because something very powerful when we pray and petition God on behalf of one another. So do be in touch. Lisa Hutt of Houses of Light is my guest tomorrow, Thursday, 1 till 2, praying breakthrough. But of course, there is room to bring your prayers, but also your points for praise as well and your updates, please. So do get in touch. Looking forward to that. A couple of ways to let me know how we can be praying. Head across to ucb.co.uk/breakthrough, ucb.co.uk/breakthrough, or indeed just ping me an email to breakthrough@ucb.co.uk.

Music from Wren Collective, No Grave, plays on your UCB2. Coming up for 20 to 2, in fact, here this Wednesday afternoon. Don't forget, Wrens are on the bill, on the lineup, confirmed for this year's Big Church Festival. And if you haven't yet got your tickets sorted, well, why not? No, if you are umming and ahhing, keeping an eye. Tickets and discounts to be had over at the website ucb.co.uk/Big Church Festival. Now I've done the housekeeping, let's talk about something which, honestly, if it deserved a bit of attention, a celebration, if you will, it has to be the humble pot of hummus. Yeah, happy International Hummus Day, my friend. Because, honestly, if there was an item that brought together those that love to go to the gym, the picky eaters, the kids under, well, I was going to say under two, but under any age, I reckon. And then you've got the ones who own the linen napkins and the students who are eating it directly from the tub over the sink. Is there anything quite like a pot of hummus? It is toddler survival paste. It's the I'm trying to be healthy snack. It's the posh picnic essential next to the olives. Nobody actually... No, hang on. I love olives. Yeah, I'm the one. And I can't tell you, it's the perfect starter, the crudité. If dinner's taking a bit of a while, I have to say, in the Gregory house, we love a bit of hummus. It's grab a breadstick, grab a carrot baton, and away you go. Honestly, it is the day to socially acceptably treat chickpeas like royalty. And honestly, is there anything quite so wonderful? And it's not bad for you as well, my friend. If you needed convincing, low in saturated fats, high in fibre and protein, rich in the omega-3 fats, calcium, magnesium, iron and zinc. I felt like I was about to do a Sesame Street song there. It's not a bad little tool to help reduce cholesterol, blood pressure, risk of heart diseases. It's good for the environment. Chickpeas require less water, did you know, and resources to grow compared to other crops. It's an all-round good'un. And did you know this? Because if you needed a little fact to throw someone's way at a dinner party, when you're eating your sweet chili-flavoured hummus, apparently Lebanon set a Guinness World Record by creating the largest serving of hummus, weighing, get this, over 23,000 pounds. Which just gives you an indication of how much hummus is still not quite enough hummus, particularly when you're talking picky tea. So, my friends, a celebration, if you will, today of hummus. And I wonder, because I do need to ask, what food do you defend with your life as we celebrate the humble hummus today? What food do you defend with your life, even though some people just don't get it? Marmite, avocados. Honestly, I realise I'm a lot of people's worst nightmare when it comes to the things I just love. But what food do you defend with your life, listener, even though some people just don't get it? Maybe you've eaten it for lunch today. Let me know. 01782 922220. On with the show and Canyon Hills Worship.

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3: Hi, I'm Kaz McCrone at Cirencester Baptist Church. What is the most outrageous or extravagant thing you've done as you've praised God? Maybe lifted your hands, got on your knees, or perhaps cried some tears. Put yourself in the picture at the start of Matthew 26. Imagine sitting at the dinner table chatting. You notice a woman tentatively walking over to one of the guests with a jar in her hands. She proceeds to pour the contents of the jar, expensive perfume, all over the guest. Everyone else around the table is indignant. How could she do this? How could she waste this amount of money? I wonder what your reaction would be. Maybe you too would be annoyed. What if that guest was Jesus and this was actually an act of worship? Maybe you would still be annoyed or even angry. Every time I read this story, that's exactly how I feel. But my anger and annoyance is not at this woman. It's at me, because it challenges the lack of extravagance in my own worship.

Martin Smith on UCB2, taking us up just past 5 to 2. We'll catch you up with the day's main news here in just a couple of minutes. After music from Songs from the Soil, then stick around as we do your day in numbers, catch you up with news and much more on UCB2. Yeah.

to praise. On UCB2, coming up towards 6 minutes past Wednesday afternoon. How are things with you? Thank you for choosing the home of hope and worship. Lovely to have you tuned in. However your middle of the week day is passing by, indeed passing you by, or are we getting everything done like the champion that you are? Well, thank you as you listen. Loads to still catch up with. We'll take a look at what's happening. Loads of news to catch you up on as we're heading through the afternoon. Plus, your pick of the pod is back for a Wednesday here later this hour. We'll do your day in numbers in just a mo after music from Laura Thompson.

0: catch up with all the music and our shows and loads more to go and explore all over at the UCB Player app, which incidentally is where we delve in and choose our pick of the pod. Yeah, great podcasts, new episodes weekly, and so much extra content to go and enjoy. Do have a look over at the app. And we are headed back into the Bible Simplified limited series. All the episodes already dropped, but we're going to hear a bit more about the book of Acts and what Paul is up to in the New Testament with the help of Phil Moore, who's been chatting with David Tavener for that Bible Simplified. So we'll do that here in around half an hour. Before that, the King's Speech is at the centre of our news feature in about 10 minutes' time. But let's get you some of the day's important numbers before we go any further, because it is Wednesday the 13th of May, my friend. It is day 133 of 2026. And for your day, your afternoon in numbers, well, 41 is the age of the legendary Apple Mac trash can icon, which was first introduced on this day back in 1985. A brilliant reminder that even our everyday clutter can become a design classic. At least I'll keep telling myself that. 31 is the incredible number of years since British climber Alison Hargreaves became the first woman to conquer Mount Everest completely solo and without extra oxygen. Of all the words to trip over. Without extra oxygen, need some of that, on this day in 1995. Musical interlude. Abby. 10 is the percentage of your body weight that a hummingbird can eat in nectar every single day. So don't feel any guilt about grabbing that midweek treat on the way home. And when I mean midweek treat, I do mean hummus, because it is International Hummus Day, my friend. If you needed a picky tea, an after-school snack, reach for the carrot sticks, the cucumber slices, and away you go. Yes, you are officially over the hump of the week and on the home stretch to the weekend. Lovely jubbly. So do turn your radio up and enjoy.
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4: Hi, my name's Ali and I'm from Plymouth College. I once had the honour and pleasure of visiting Lampedusa, which is a small island just off the Italian coast, to drop off two interns to spend their summer engaging with the work of Mediterranean Hope. This project is a response to the migrant crisis that is happening on the shorelines across Europe. Something clicked when I was out there. When I was reading the Bible, I seen stories and stories of a people who were under oppression, who were continually attacked from corrupt leaders, who were treated badly and continually had to flee for a better life. Out of this story comes the Messiah, who ends up being a true saviour. On the shorelines of Europe, there is people who are desiring a better life. The Bible is littered with commandments to love and protect the most vulnerable in our society.

Arcadia Worship, Come to Your Throne is new this month on UCB2, where it's just gone at 2:33 here Wednesday afternoon. And, you know, before we go any further, I want to come back to this thing of gratitude that we were talking about a little earlier on the show with certainly a prompt looking ahead to tomorrow's prayer breakthrough hour. But alongside that, just even taking 30 seconds to a minute, what are you grateful for? And choosing gratitude over grumbling is something that Pastor Rick Warren's been exploring, the author and speaker, just in the last few days, in fact, in a series looking at happiness. Because fretting and fighting over the small stuff will always cause you to lose your happiness, says Rick. It's a hard habit to break because people are negative by nature and conditioned by culture. Ever since Adam and Eve, we've been going around excusing and accusing. We excuse ourselves for the mistakes we make, and we accuse everybody else for our mistakes. We tell ourselves things like, if I just had a different spouse, then I'd be happy. If I'd just never gotten married, I'd be happy. If I had children, I'd be happy. If my children would leave home, then I would be happy. The list goes on. And that is when and then thinking. When this happens, then I'll be happy. But you're as happy as you're choosing to be, says Rick. You can't blame anybody else for your unhappiness because happiness is a choice. And you have to stop excusing and accusing. You have to stop fretting and fighting over the small stuff. Now, in the Bible, in Philippians 2, in verses 14 and 15, it says this: do everything without grumbling or arguing, then you may become blameless and pure. Maybe some of the most difficult verses in the Bible. But the scariest verse in the Bible to Rick is Matthew 12, 36, where Jesus says, and I tell you that on the judgment day, people will be responsible for every careless thing they've said. And Rick says that ought to send shivers up and down our spines. How many times have we complained, grumbled, or argued about something when we shouldn't have been sweating the small stuff? The first law of life is this: don't sweat the small stuff. Law number two is this: it's almost all small stuff. And the Bible in 1 Thessalonians 5 says, give thanks in all circumstances, for this is God's will for you in Christ Jesus. And study after study has shown that gratitude is the healthiest attitude. So, back to a question I asked you an hour or so ago. What do you have to be thankful for? And remember, no matter what's going on in your life, God is always with you. God is always in you. And God is always for you. And that is most definitely a cause for gratitude. And not grumbling. So I wonder, if we just take that on a step, as I play a bit more music, what are some practical ways that you can practice gratitude throughout the rest of this day and the days to come? What might that look like? What little adjustment could you make to encourage gratitude in your life? Why not use the next 5 minutes of this from Graham Kendrick to ponder, to reflect, to pray, and to be thankful.

0: Graham Kendrick. I love the space that affords a moment, a little quiet, perfect as we pause to talk gratitude. It has just gone at 20 to 3.
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0: Now, around this time, Wednesday afternoons here on UCB2, we take time to choose our pick of the pod, exploring, digging deeper and delving into all the extra content that you can right now go and explore where you get your podcasts, but not least the podcast section of the free UCB Player app, which I tell you is a minefield. So much content from everyday issues and topical questions to interview to music. And well, so much in between. And that includes loads of great ministry encouraging us to delve into what the Bible has to say to us. In his 17-part series entitled Bible Simplified, Phil Moore is helping us read the Bible, or indeed give it another go, as he explains clearly and enthusiastically to David Tavner the big themes that make up the Bible's unfolding story from the first page to the last. We caught up with this podcast a few weeks ago, but once again, let's join the pair now, as in episode 14, they talk No Limits, exploring the New Testament book of Acts chapters 10 to 28, its main subjects and themes, and just what Paul wants us to know.
2: We've got to take Paul seriously in this. This is not just a historical book. This is actually a wake-up call to us. See, the devil's still trying to put limits on the power of the gospel. He's still trying to ring-fence people from experiencing the power of God. And what he does in our lives today is he makes us think that we don't need this message ourselves, or he makes us think our friends don't need this message ourselves. And if we take Paul seriously in the book of Acts, what he's saying is that there are two places where the penalty of sin is dealt with: in Jesus Christ on the cross, or in us in hell. And he actually says to the people of Athens, in the past, God overlooked such ignorance, but now he has set a date when he will judge the world through Jesus Christ. He says to people, you must repent of your sins and be forgiven. So obviously there's a mixture of people that listen to these episodes. For some people, the message of Acts is a wake-up call. It's saying, actually, you've not yet been forgiven for your sins. And just because you're a relatively good person, just because, you know, you're listening to stuff on the Bible, that's not enough. Have you put your faith in Jesus? Have you admitted your sin? Have you believed in Jesus? Have you committed your life to him? Because if your sin hasn't already been punished in him by you putting your faith in him, you're still bearing the punishment of your sin. To die without Christ, Paul says, is horrific. And I think for others of us, those of us who have responded to the gospel, man, we've got so many different excuses for why we shouldn't share the gospel with other people. We're every bit as guilty as Peter and his friends of hoarding the Christian message for ourselves. People who sing about how vital Jesus is on a Sunday and then spend Monday to Saturday hiding Jesus from their non-believing friends. This is not just a history book. This is Luke saying to us, carry on the story. The book of Acts ends abruptly. Mid-sentence. Luke writes fantastic Greek, so when he writes bad Greek, he does it on purpose. And he ends the book of Acts with the equivalent of a dot, dot, dot, mid-sentence. He's basically saying to us, the story of Jesus has carried on through these apostles. The story that began in the Gospels is now carrying on through believers. The body of Christ is now us. What are we going to do? And it's almost like at the end of the book of Acts, Luke takes us to a place where Paul is imprisoned. And he basically says to us, look at what Paul did when he ran on the football pitch and started playing the game that God's called us to play. And at the end of the book of Acts, Luke essentially says to us, it's your turn. God's holding your number on the side of the football field. He's inviting you to run on the pitch and continue the mission of Jesus in your own circle of friends, in your own city. You may even be called by God to go to a different part of the world where they don't know about Jesus. Let's proclaim this message to every living creature. And so we mustn't just read it as a history book, even though it is a history book. We've got to understand this is an invitation for us to step into the sandals of the Apostle Paul and to carry on this mission in our own generation.
3: Next time, we're going to be finding out about some of the letters that Paul wrote. And it wasn't just Paul, actually, that wrote letters to churches.
2: That's right. So essentially, we're going to look at 21 books of the New Testament in one episode next time. There are 21 letters in the New Testament. And this is where the apostles don't just do stuff, they explain what they're doing. It's like going backstage. It's like being able to understand the inner workings of Christianity. What does the life, death, resurrection, ascension of Jesus mean? You know, how can we follow in the footsteps of the Apostle Paul? If we're going to look at these 21 different books of the Bible, and we're going to say, well, what's their message? And we're hopefully going to equip people who are listening to understand, okay, how do I run on the pitch? How do I start living this out in my own life? That's what the letters are about. And we'll look at them in the next episode.
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0: 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More, of course, in our Pick of the Pod here next Wednesday after 2 on UCB2. But loads to go and enjoy at your leisure, my friend, over on the podcast section of the UCB Player app. The Bible Simplified by Phil Moore is a 17-episode series. All the episodes are there to go and enjoy right now. He's so engaging, honestly. And they're in conversation with David Taverner. They're just right there at the face of it. I love the discussion and the hope and the encouragement and the knowledge. It's brilliant. So do join Phil Moore for the rest of that series entitled The Bible Simplified. Today we were in episode 14 talking No Limits. Just gone 10 to 3, so we're going to catch up with the day's news here in around 10 minutes. Hello to Graham. We were talking hummus, as one does on the afternoon radio show that it is, because it's International Hummus Day. Honestly, you can't go wrong with a pot of hummus. Picnic, hummus. Crying child, hummus. What do I bring to the ring and share? Hummus. What do I have as an after exercise snack? Hummus. What have we got left in the fridge? Hummus. Can't go wrong. Hi to Graham. He says, hummus, just can he get into it? There's a saying in Scotland that sums it up. I think it's going to make people feel a bit sick, Graham. Quite literally so. That it would give you... make you feel ill. I wish I did like it, says Graham, but no thanks. Well, listen, that's fine. More hummus for me. Afternoon to Amanda, who says, I am thankful, because we've been talking gratitude a lot today. Thankful for the nurses and doctors who are looking after me in hospital. I'm grateful for the friends who are either looking after my cats or visiting me. There's loads of people just helping in all the different ways they can. And sometimes that means making sure the cat's all right. Maybe that's looking like putting in the miles and visiting and keeping you in, I guess, I don't know, reading material, slippers, always good. But Amanda in Peacehaven, I hope things are going okay. We are thinking of you, sending you very best from us all here at UCB2 towards a very quick and easy recovery. And do keep resting. Amanda, thank you for getting in touch. It's more than a pleasure to know that we are keeping you company if indeed life throws a few curveballs at times and you suddenly find yourself, maybe you are laid up on the sofa today, listener, and all plans have gone awry and things you were meant to do haven't got done. Situations just turned upside down. But I hope we can play music that's keeping you encouraged. I hope that we are bringing you God's word and with that, up to date with the news and all of that, so that your day is still filled with those little moments, those pockets of gratitude, moments of sunshine here on UCB2.
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Good Things Collective, All of My Hope plays on UCB2. Lovely to have you with us. It is Abby keeping you company, back with you after a couple of days off, and really nice to be back with you these afternoons. Keeping you company live on UCB2 through till four when Ruth takes the reins. And I think she might just swing by later in this hour to have a little catch up. Tell us what to expect. We've got the word for today waiting for you. And our daily rhyming quiz, What's on the What, returns here, 20 past three.

Coming up tonight, Wednesday from 7 means our specialist music hours are all about the gospel rhythms. Don't miss Ethel as she keeps you company this evening. Music from Elevation Collective, PJ Morton, Mama T, all of that coming up.

with Jeff Vines at 9:30, talking once more about spiritual gifts as we delve into passages both from Romans 12 and 1 Corinthians 13, looking at how each of the spiritual gifts have their benefits and need to be cultivated in their own way. All that on the way tonight here on UCB2. And here in less than 10 minutes, our daily rhyming quiz, What's on the What?, gives you a clue, but can you guess what's on the what? We'll do that at 20 past. Next, this is Mosaic.

0: This I Know plays on your UCB too. Time for this. Wednesday afternoon. Yes, it makes its return, my friend. Afternoons. What's on the what? Our daily rhyming quiz here, 3:20. Now, you see, what you do is I give you a clue and I'm looking for an answer by way of two words that rhyme with each other. Those words then form a phrase so that we end up with something like a frog on a log or an elf on a shelf. 10 minutes on the clock to get in touch if you think you know what's on the what. Something's on the something. But can you guess? Right, let's do this. Here's your clue. Ahoy there! This noisy, bearded, grass-eating animal is at the helm of a ship out to sea. Ahoy there! This noisy, bearded, grass-eating animal is at the helm of a ship out at sea. But what's in the what, I ask you? If you think you know, 01782 9220 01782 9220, please, for your messages, your emojis, your voice notes, get in touch, tell us who you are, where you are, what you're up to, who you're with, what you're doing. Love to give you a mention this afternoon as we guess what's in the what today. Your clue once more. Ahoy there. This noisy, bearded, grass-eating animal is at the helm of a ship out at sea. But what's in the what?
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1: Hi, my name's Zoe Wickham and I'm from NGM. In the 1992 Olympics, there was a British runner, Derek Redmond, who was a favourite to win a medal in the 400 metres. The semi-final started and he was running really well, but suddenly, about halfway around the track, he pulled up and started to limp. All the officials wanted him to stop, but he kept limping. His dad pushed his way through the crowd, put an arm round his sobbing son, and together they limped to the finish. As they did so, the roar in that stadium was deafening. That roar can be imagined like the great crowd of witnesses cheering us on when we feel broken and bashed from all sides. Remember, just like that dad, God is there to put his arm around you and carry you. With God, anything is possible.

0: grateful for you.
1: I like that a lot from Chandler Moore. God, I'm just grateful. And that's been at the heart of what we've talked about through the afternoon. Gratitude, being thankful, and taking even just a few minutes, even just a few seconds this afternoon to think of two, three things that you are grateful to God for. 3:27 Wednesday afternoon. Few more minutes on today's rhyming quiz. I'm going to give you one more song, as I like to do. It is not now. It's not a cow in a bow. It's a good call. It's not. Now, I say this in my southern accent. It's not a bull in the hull, which doesn't rhyme in my accent. A bull. No, let's not try out the accents on National Radio Live, Abby. Let's not do that. But do tell me if you think you can guess what today's What's on the What is. This is your clue. Ahoy there. This noisy, bearded, grass-eating animal is at the helm of a ship out at sea. Ahoy there. This noisy, bearded, grass-eating animal is at the helm of a ship out to sea. But what's in a what? Think you know? 01782 922 220. Abby at ucb.co.uk. Answers after this.

0: What a saviour. Takes us to 3:32. So to our rhyming quiz, where each afternoon we ask what's on the water, or in the water, or on the water, under the water, or around the water, roughly in the vicinity of what? Yeah, I set for you a clue. We're looking for two words that rhyme by way of an answer. It's all rather silly, but we love it. So today, if you ever struggle with mice, and by that I'm talking about computer mice, I got four different mice that I'm dealing with here in this studio. One's quite enough, thank you. Right, your clue today was this. Ahoy there, this noisy bearded grass-eating animal is at the helm of a ship out at sea. You know, the key word, I reckon, in that whole thing is bearded. If you can get the animal from bearded, you're on your way. Lots of people, though, having a go, and that's what I always love about this. Afternoon to Joe, tired out after our Kerslow conference of the weekend, but the brain's still working, just getting it right today. Well done. David in his big red van delivering parcels for a well-known company in Livingston and East Calder in Body, Scotland, getting it right. Well done. Becky in Edinburgh, Scotland, absolutely coming out for the quiz today. Well done to 11-year-old Sean going home from school in the car with younger brother Nathan and mum. I'm really enjoying my SATs tests. Sean, well done. If you can go into them strong like that, you're bossing it. Well done. Getting the clues right as well along the way. Nice work. And then let's move across to some of your WhatsApps. Well done to Pauline in Forres, getting it right. Nikki, hello. How are things?
1: Hi, Abby. It's Nikki here in Newtownards, which is not so sunny today.
0: Oh, no.
1: And the answer today is goat on a boat. Good to see you back. Happy, happy days. Thank you very much.
0: Bless you, Nikki. Honestly, that is the forecast from a lot of people. It's pretty miserable everywhere. Well done to Peter in Basingstoke, getting it right. Well done. Grateful for the shelter from the gore. Now, you've said gallstones, but I think you mean hailstones. Lucy, I hope everything's okay. Happy Wednesday indeed. And indeed to Luena, who says, I'm on my delivery rounds, and at first I thought it was a cow on the bow, but now I've realised it might just be a goat on a boat, maybe. Well done to Claire in Somerset. Out on holiday. I'm getting quite the forecast of all the things you're up to and what you're doing. Joanna in Gloucester, getting it right. Well done to Andrew, aged 8, enjoying the quiz every Wednesday. Well done to Abby. Well done to Des. Hello, Jonathan.
2: Abby, it's got to be a goat in a boat. Jonathan from Birmingham. Bye.
0: Simple as that. Vin, what do you think?
3: Hey, Abby, is it a bosun in a bison? Bye!
0: Not quite, Vin, but I like your energy. Well done to Tina getting it right. Well done to Sam. We've got another delivery driver, this time in Wiltshire. Well done. Well done to Kim getting it right. And I'm going to leave it with Sky to finish proceedings.
4: Here's my impression of the goat on the boat. Henrik from Bradford.
0: Thank you very much. I love it. We've got the noises as well. Right, 3:36. More tomorrow at 20 past. We've got to start with an hour of prayer tomorrow. And then by 20 past three, we're into animal impressions. I love it. I love it. Right, how about some music from Jamie Jam Goshen as we continue into today's word for today, where we're talking of how God will give us knowledge and understanding. Ruth popping in for a chat as well ahead of today's drive show. It's all still to come on UCB2, the home of hope and worship.

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1: The word for today is God will give you knowledge and understanding. In Proverbs chapter 2 and verse 6 we read, "From his mouth come knowledge and understanding." Bill Gates predicted there will be two societies in the future, high-paid knowledge workers and low-paid service workers. The saying, knowledge is power, is true. And it's even more dynamic in the spiritual realm. The more you know about God, the more confident you'll be. Knowledge of God's word can give clarity to the puzzling issues of life. When a certain religious sect tried to pull Jesus into one of their debates on a particular issue, he replied, "Your mistake is that you don't know the scriptures and you don't know the power of God." Matthew 22 verse 29. There are some truths you need to settle in your heart and let them bring peace to your spirit. For example, no one else can thwart God's purpose for your life. The Lord Almighty has purposed, and who can thwart him? His hand is stretched out, and who can turn it back? Isaiah 14 verse 27. You also need to settle in your mind that no matter what happens, things are working out for your good. Therefore, you can resist anxiety and worry. We know that all things work together for good to those who love God, to those who are called according to his purpose. Romans 8 verse 28. Daniel reminds us that God gives wisdom to the wise and knowledge to those who have understanding. He reveals deep and secret things. He knows what is in the darkness, and light dwells with him. Daniel 2 verses 21 and 22. The light you need belongs to God. And you never have to feel insecure regarding any aspect of your knowledge when you know him, for he knows everything. That's the word for today on UCB.

0: They are the Kingdom Fleet. New to UCB2, Don't Give Up is the track. Now, you see, what happens is she wanders in 10 minutes early. She puts all her paraphernalia, don't ask me to spell it, down on the desk. Hand cream, water, even says, I'm going to leave my chai in here. That's how she, I'm going to leave my chai in here.
1: You're talking about me?
0: Make the studio smell. And here, she finally sat down. And she'll leave my chai in here, make the studio smell nice. Which I'm going to be honest now, she's walked in halfway through me talking to you. I'm just getting the impression that I smell. It's
1: the studio
0: almost like,
1: lovely now.
0: Well, doesn't it just? But that's what happens when you bring your own caffeinated air freshener into the studio and then leave it. And to go, right, I'm just going to leave this in here to deal with you and I'll come back when I fancy. There we go. Ruth Earley Smith, everybody. How are things? How are we doing? Haven't spoken to you in a while.
1: I thought 4 minutes was longer than...
0: What did you go and do? We're planting some bulbs. We're having a little chat.
1: Having a wander.
0: Just
1: taking a stroll.
0: Just getting a feel for what the listeners want.
1: Yes, trying to get just into the zone.
0: I see.
1: Well, one of the things that I am going to be speaking about on the show today is bird watching.
0: Yeah.
1: So, I mean, that's something that you've got to slow down a little bit for.
0: I find it's a little difficult inside an office.
1: We do have windows.
0: Well, yes.
1: Which is lovely.
0: Yes.
1: Not all radio studios do.
0: No, this is true. Many a radio studio is sometimes sort of in a basement.
1: Yeah, we get a little distracted by...
0: Got some lovely grounds here at UCB Towers. I'm quite partial to the sighting of a squirrel, I have to say. Birds, they come and go. We'll always love the
1: sometimes
0: squirrels.
1: We've got, I think they're weavers here by the windows.
0: Weavers?
1: Or just those birds that hang upside down.
0: Oh, okay.
1: Making their nests in the
0: do
1: roof,
0: we not call those roofs. Bats?
1: I mean, they might be.
0: I thought the ones that hung upside down were bats.
1: Fair. I mean, they do.
0: I'm going to have to get my bird watching guide out.
1: Apparently, the Gen Zers... Yeah. Are really into bird watching.
0: Are they?
1: And it is something that Jesus told us to do when we're thinking about when we are anxious or troubled. Mm. Look at the birds.
0: This is true.
1: You've got to slow down to look at the birds.
0: There's a lot to be said for going out and about. Lovely.
1: Anyway, so that said, that's coming up.
0: You're inside this studio.
1: I am.
0: From 4.
1: Very nice to see you.
0: Yeah.
1: And where have you been?
0: Where have 4 minutes for me? 2 days
1: for you.
0: I know.
1: Off
0: grid.
1: Shocking.
0: Off grid. Getting stuff done. People
1: I'm glad
0: to
1: you've
0: see
1: come
0: things
1: back.
0: To Well, I thought I would.
1: Well done.
0: Thank you.
1: We did miss you.
0: Oh, bless you.
1: Back to the usual.
0: I missed you too.
1: Thank you. Tom's
0: is he here?
1: No, he's done a I don't know.
0: I wonder where he'd gone. I haven't seen him.
1: But Content Corey is with us.
0: Lovely.
1: Which we're very excited about.
0: Lovely.
1: For Around the World in 80 Seconds. Got all the bits and bobs and all the usuals happening on the radio show.
0: Oh, no. She's gone. Yeah. Oh, what?
1: Just playing the next song.
0: Oh, no.
1: It's going to be good.
0: Is it going to be good? Are you sure?
1: Yes.
0: Right. More of that from 4.
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6: Hello, I'm Jonathan Arnold from the Social Justice Network and author of The Everyday God. The writer to the Hebrews warns us away from simply being observers of someone else's misfortune. We are to have such empathy with those in prison as if we were in prison ourselves. In doing works of mercy, we can always be surprised by God time and time again that He is already at work, not where we might expect Him to be, with the affluent or with the church even, or in polite society, but with those seen as the least in our society. In prison, where is Christ? Christ is the prisoner. As you did it to one of the least of these, my brothers and sisters, you did it to me. What needs unlocking in your heart today? Take it to God in prayer.
0: So thank you for your company. Lovely to be back with you these afternoons. And of course, we start tomorrow from one with an hour of prayer breakthrough. Join me with Lisa Hart from Houses of Light as we're praying for you. And do be in touch if we can include you in that special hour. Do send your requests to breakthrough@ucb.co.uk. Enjoy the rest of your afternoon. Ruth looking after you here after your news.

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2: UCB News at 4 o'clock, I'm James Morris. Downing Street says Sir Keir Starmer has full confidence in his health secretary despite claims where Streeting's poised to challenge his leadership. Streeting's allies say he'll step down tomorrow and launch an attempt to topple the Prime Minister. Tory leader Kemi Badenoch remarked in the Commons that this is a highly unusual moment.
3: The Prime Minister is in office but not in power. Everyone is trying to pretend it's all right. It's not all right.
2: Meanwhile, despite the turmoil surrounding the Prime Minister, the King's outlined his government's agenda at the state opening of Parliament. Charles's speech included legislation to reform the police, NHS and the criminal justice system. The US President has arrived in Beijing and been welcomed by students waving US and Chinese flags. Donald Trump's in China for a state visit and talks with President Xi Jinping. They're due to discuss things like business and trade. It's expected President Trump will want to talk about the conflict in Iran in the hope China may be able to use its diplomatic power in negotiations. It's also hoped the case of pro-democracy campaigner and media tycoon Jimmy Lai will be discussed. It follows his 20-year sentence under Hong Kong's controversial security laws. The 78-year-old Catholic spent years in solitary confinement in reportedly harsh conditions since 2020 without adequate health visits. A 26-year-old man has died after a group of pedestrians was hit by a car in Nottinghamshire. Tyler Fairman was left seriously injured in Arnold on Saturday. And there's a warning the global economy could enter a technical recession if oil prices remain high. The International Monetary Fund's Managing Director, Kristalina Georgieva, told a conference in Poland there's a risk of the world economy slowing to 2%. The conflict in Iran has seen energy prices spike due to continued disruption in oil exports in the Gulf region. That's the latest UCB News. Your next update in an hour.
4: And weather-wise, well, it has been a blustery cool day with a mixture of sunshine and showers. Some of these heavy in places with a risk of hail and thunder, especially in the east. Showers merging into bands to give some longer spells of rain. Now for tonight, it's looking cool and breezy. Some further showers overnight inland areas will become dry with lengthy clear spells developing. But then for tomorrow, another day of sunshine and showers. Some of these will be heavy and thundery in places and more prolonged spells of rain is possible for a time in the west. Across the UK, though, it is still going to feel quite cool.
5: From the Bible. Do nothing out of selfish ambition or vain conceit. Rather, in humility, value others above yourselves, not looking to your own interests, but each of you to the interests of others. Philippians 2:3-7.

So lovely. Loving the music of Still Creek. That one is called The Mercy of God. 7 after 4, the afternoon drive. Good to be with you. I'm Ruth. Thank you, Abby. Back tomorrow from 1 o'clock. Remember, tomorrow is Prayer Breakthrough, so send your prayer requests and answers to prayer to breakthrough at ucb.co.uk, 1 till 2 on a Thursday. So it was busy at the O'Reilly Smith household. We had Martin from Midlands Air Ambulance pop in to ask for a donation towards a new air ambulance helicopter. I had the window cleaning service pop by with a flyer. I think they'll use that. We had the bin men with the recycling bins that were being taken away today. Thanks, guys. And the local neighbourhood cat paying us a visit, which I wasn't too pleased about, to be perfectly honest with you. I was really hoping that Scrapman Sam would come by and pick up our broken ironing board, but that hasn't quite happened yet. Well, not by the time I left, so we'll have to see what happens when I get home. But whoever you are, wherever you are, whatever you've been up to, driving around, taking UCB with you, you are very welcome. We've got our game up next.

0: Well, we started the show with Steel Creek, and this one is King D Music. Both of them have new singles out, which we've got here on UCB2 this month, which is very exciting. Right, it is time for Around the World in 80 Seconds, and today we're joined by Content Corrie. Hello, you.
1: Hello, back again.
0: Yay, very good to have you. Tom's not around today, but it's awesome that we get to have Around the World in 80 Seconds with you.
1: Oh, thank you.
0: So, go on, man.
1: Here we go. Right, so it's time for Around the World in 80 Seconds. Again, I'm a country. I'm going to give you three facts on the country, and you're going to have to guess which one I am. So after the song, I will give you the answer and a fun fact about the nation. So here we go, Ruth.
0: Right, I'm ready.
1: You ready? Right. First fact. So I am one of the world's youngest nations. I gained independence in 2002, and I was the first new sovereign state of the 21st century. So that's my first fact. Second fact, I'm located within the Coral Triangle, which is one of the most biodiverse marine regions in the world. And I'm home to 6 of 7 species of marine turtles. Mm. And finally, in my local language, my name means where the sun rises. So there we go.
0: Corrie, these are tough facts. I mean, you've got me when you're talking about the Coral Triangle.
1: Yes.
0: Probably down like Australia, Australasia way around there.
1: Interesting.
0: Is where I am. Do you want to give us those facts again?
1: Yes, and I'll add in a little bit actually to the first one. I think that might help.
0: So, please.
1: I am one of the world's youngest nations. I gained independence in 2002 and was the first sovereign state of the 21st century. So I have a complex history with both Portuguese and Indonesian control at different times. So if that helps.
0: Okay.
1: I am located within the Coral Triangle and have a very biodiverse marine region. And I'm home to 6 of the 7 species of marine turtles, and in my local language my name means where the sun rises.
0: Oh, you got turtles there.
1: I know.
0: Portuguese, Indonesian.
1: Mm. Mm.
0: So somewhere in the Pacific, I'm thinking. The thing is, I don't have my map up, so during the song I'm going to ask you to give me those facts again. And I'm going to get my map up. But where in the world is Corrie? Help me out, please. WhatsApp 01782 922 220. You can also email ruth@ucb.co.uk. The answer's on the way after this one from Matt Maher.

0: Right. Well, I've got my map up. Not that that has helped, to be perfectly honest with you. This is a tough one.
1: It is.
0: It's not fair, is all I'll say.
1: It's
0: shocking.
1: Listen,
0: when the two of you work together on the clues, it's just not good.
1: Yeah, I will feed back to Tom.
0: This is so hard. Okay, go on then. Give us those clues again.
1: Right, so yes, the clues. First one, I'm one of the world's youngest nations. I gained independence in 2002 and was the first new sovereign state of the 21st century. And I've had a complex history with both Portuguese and Indonesian control. I am located within the Coral Triangle, one of the most biodiverse marine regions in the world. I'm home to 6 of the 7 species of marine turtles. And finally, in my local language, my name means where the sun rises. There are your facts.
0: Okay, so I think the listeners have also got their maps out for this one, which is
1: fair.
0: Perfectly good.
1: Yeah.
0: Yes,
1: yeah,
0: it is fair.
1: We'll 100%. Allow it.
0: So during the song, I've been doing some map looking. And we've got the Coral Sea, which is just off the coast of Queensland,
1: yes.
0: Australia. So I'm assuming it's around there somewhere because of your coral fact. I do find all the other ones quite difficult, but the one I've decided to go with is a place, island, called Vanuatu.
1: Interesting. Incorrect, Ruth, I'm afraid.
0: All right, then.
1: Good guess.
0: Let's see. What have we got? Yeah.
1: What do we have?
0: Luena's listening in from northeast Scotland, heading around and about on her deliveries. And she thinks it might be Kiribati.
1: I'm afraid not. Good guess again.
0: Where is Kiribati is the question.
1: I said that without even knowing where it is.
0: We have got Wendy, who's going with Tuvalu.
1: Wendy, I'm sorry.
0: So I can see Tuvalu, actually. That is just northeast of Vanuatu.
1: Oh.
0: So I can see why you've gone with that one.
1: She may be close, but
0: Cecil has said, I think, Brunei?
1: Incorrect again, I'm afraid.
0: We've got Steve who says Papua New Guinea.
1: Sorry, Steve.
0: I wonder if you guys have stumped the listeners today and me. Blessing.
1: Yes.
0: In Manchester, and Ruben have both gone with the same answer. Timor-Leste.
1: Correct.
0: Really?
1: Am blown away.
0: Really?
1: Yes.
0: I don't know if that's how you pronounce it. Timor and then hyphen L-E-S-T-E.
1: I was saying Timor-Leste, but I could be completely wrong with
0: that.
1: So they're probably... Yeah.
0: Timor-Leste,
1: yeah.
0: However, that is correct.
1: There we are.
0: So well done. Ruben, first in with that correct answer.
1: Wow.
0: Nice one.
1: Well done, Ruben.
0: Ruben and Naomi listening in from Belfast.
1: Oh.
0: You need another.
1: Well, I'm very impressed, I have to say, because I had not heard of it.
0: So am I. Neither have I. I mean, I've heard of Timor.
1: Yes.
0: Blessing's second guess was Timor-Leste.
1: Oh, okay.
0: But yeah, getting the answer correct.
1: Spot
0: first.
1: On.
0: Yeah. So we deserve a fun
1: you
0: fact.
1: You do deserve a fun fact. Please. After that mental stimulation you had to go through. So the fun fact that I found when researching was that my national sport is Sepak Takraw. Again, apologies if I said it wrong. It's a Southeast Asian sport that is like volleyball, but instead of using your hands, you can only use your feet, knees, head and chest. Which
0: sounds a bit like football.
1: Sounds a bit like football, but with a net. I thought, wow, two amazing sports combined.
0: With a net, like, high up.
1: Like a volleyball net, but you just can't use your hands.
0: Oh, my goodness.
1: So, I mean, it's amazing to watch.
0: Yeah. What is it called?
1: It is called CPAC to crawl.
0: Okay.
1: Or CEPAC to crawl.
0: Interesting. Where is this country is what I want to know.
1: This is a very, very good question. Give me one microsecond.
0: So it's Timor-Leste.
1: It's near Australia. It's sort of Australia, I think, is to the south.
0: Mm-hmm.
1: And then that is awful that I can't tell you off the top of my head.
0: I'm going to have to go and find. Oh, there you go. I see it now.
1: You got it. Sorry,
0: just
1: Tom.
0: Just below Indonesia.
1: Yes.
0: And to the west of Papua New Guinea, to the north of Australia.
1: Yes.
0: Okay. So I was a little too far down. Thank you, Cecil, for giving me some directions. Nice one. But big congratulations to Naomi and Ruben from Belfast. First in with a correct answer. If you want to find where it is, just south of Indonesia, west of Papua New Guinea, north of Australia. It's called Timor-Leste or Leste. I don't know.
1: One of the two.
0: Timor-Leste. Thank you, Corey.
1: No worries.
0: Stumping
1: well done.
0: Me, but you haven't. You and Tom still haven't managed to stump all of our listeners just yet.
1: I'm so impressed.
0: It is impressive. 100%.
1: Well,
0: well done.
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6: Hi, I'm Ben Cohen from Open Doors. I'm not great at the whole having a word from God thing. I wish I was. I want Him to tell me what to do so I don't mess everything up. Back in 2019, I was offered a job at the charity Open Doors, where I now work. What if I'm really, you know, rubbish at this job, God? I asked. As I prayed in the local park, I watched a little girl clamber across a climbing frame. She made it halfway across and plummeted a few feet onto the wood chip. Her dad sat and watched. I thought, well, if I were her dad, I'd go and tell her, well done, that was really brave. Then it hit me. I fell flat on my face at Open Doors. God would surely do the same thing. When you take courage in both hands and make an important decision, sure, you could land flat on your face, but don't beat yourself up.

Jazz Cafe. I was listening to music this morning, actually, for this Friday's show. That's Lou Fellingham, and we are the church. Her and her hubby, Nathan, still have their worship mornings on a Wednesday. Worth checking out. Got the bookends out, two verses that we are learning off by heart this week, Old Testament and New Testament. That's on the way after this one from Philippa Hannah.

It was added on the playlist at the start of this month, part of Philippa Hanna's new release, her new album. She's going to be doing lots of touring around the country. Definitely worth checking her out on philippahanna.com. She will more than likely be quite close to where you are. A beautiful time of ministry if you get to enjoy live worship with her. It's called Free Indeed. On a second, not that.

That sounds better. Bookends. Bookending our lives with God's Word, the Old Testament and the New Testament. A couple of verses that we are learning off by heart. And the whole idea is that we can say these true by Friday at around this time. Now, the fact that I'm not around on Friday, I've got the day off, so Abby's here for Friday Favorites, is no excuse. She will still be putting you to the test at around 22:05 on Friday. But you should be okay with these two. They're really familiar verses. But can you say them off by heart? And can you quote where they come from? So your Old Testament bookend comes from Jeremiah 29:11. For I know the plans I have for you, declares the Lord. Plans to prosper you and not to harm you. Plans to give you hope and a future. And your New Testament bookend comes from Romans 8:28. And we know that in all things, God works for the good of those who love him, who've been called according to his purpose. Today, we're reminded that Romans 8:28 doesn't say that all things are good, but that God works through all things for the good, even those painful experiences. The disappointments and the failures can become part of your growth, wisdom, and testimony. In God's hands, nothing is wasted. Nothing is meaningless. Here's a reminder to you again. Quick final reminder of our bookends, your Old Testament bookend coming from Jeremiah 29:11. For I know the plans I have for you, declares the Lord. Plans to prosper you and not to harm you. Plans to give you a hope and a future. And your New Testament bookend, Romans 8:28. And we know that in all things, God works for the good of those who love him, who've been called according to his purpose. And at around about tomorrow, we'll have bookends again. And now we can get back to that song. This is Aaron Williams and The Lord is Good. Just after 20 to 5.

0: do really love that. Beautiful. I've just heard news that one of our listeners, Kevin, who shared his testimony on This Is My Story, passed away in April. And it comes just, you know, probably days really after one of our other regular listeners and people who got in touch with the show has gone on to glory. And it takes us by surprise, actually. I mean, at the end of the day, this is life and death. It happens. We don't always get to hear and know about listeners who, you know, all of a sudden we just don't hear from them and they've passed away. But yeah, we're just praying for his wife, Camille, and their family as they just think on and remember his life in the coming days, for the Lord to comfort you all. We thank God for him, for Kevin. He always spoke about how he was the guy who came back from the dead. He had an amazing testimony and just loved Jesus so much. And he died really suddenly. I heard from him not too long ago, actually. He wrote in middle March, he wrote in to suggest that we put together a book of testimonies to celebrate the 40th anniversary of UCB. And I wrote back to him to say that we are actually in the process of doing that, which is wonderful. And so when I see that book printed, I'll be thinking of Kevin and just thanking God for his amazing life. As listeners, you journey with us. And, you know, when you pop in on the games and get in touch to just tell us about your day and what you're pottering around and doing, part of the show, we recognize your names and it's beautiful. A little bit like, you know, perhaps we feel a bit like a friend to you in your kitchen or in your car or wherever it is that you catch us and whenever. You know, you really are precious to us and we love you. And yeah, thank you for being part of what we do here at UCB.
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3: Hi, Andy Elms here from Family Church and greatbiglife.co.uk. Do we understand what we pray when we pray? Let your kingdom come. In Matthew 6, verse 10, it instructs us that we should pray that, let your kingdom come, let your will be done. But when we pray it, are we praying it thinking that we're saying, Lord, who's far, far away, come and help me in the present thing I'm going through right here in this place? We should have an understanding that it's actually not a kingdom that's far, far away, but rather what we pray is, Lord, let your kingdom that's present now manifest in this situation that I'm going through. You see, the Bible reveals that Jesus brought his kingdom to earth, but also that he didn't take it with him when he rose from the dead, when he ascended, but rather he left it here, not in buildings made by men, but in the lives of those who followed him. So today, you're a kingdom waiting to break out. Why don't you pray that prayer in a new way? Lord, let your kingdom come. But when you're praying it, don't think of something coming from far off to where you are now, but rather a kingdom that's inside of you, among us, breaking out through your life for the glory of God. The Lord bless you. Have an amazing day.

Well, we've got the word for today in the next hour, and it is so encouraging, a great reminder to us that when you need it, God will give you knowledge and understanding. Ask for wisdom, and God will give it to you. We've also got our old and new songs at 5:30, and our tea time tune this evening has got the word whole in it, as in W-H-O-L-E. A whole heart. That's on the way at just before 6 o'clock.

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1: UCB News at 5 o'clock. I'm James Morris. Sir Keir Starmer's appeared to ignore jibes about his leadership in the Commons, despite earlier calls from nearly 100 Labour MPs for him to step aside. It's understood the Health Secretary's poised to resign from the government and launch a bid to oust the Prime Minister. Speaking in Parliament, Sir Keir chose to focus on Labour's future following the King's speech.
2: We will not simply slump back to the old ways, because this King's speech gives us the strength we need, the economic security, energy security and national security to control our future in a chaotic world.
1: Tory leader Kemi Badenoch claims Sir Keir's in office but not in power. There have been mixed reaction to plans for a so-called tourist tax for England and among 37 planned new government bills outlined in the speech. The overnight visitor levy bill will give mayors the power to bring in small charges on overnight stays. Mayor of London, Sadiq Khan, welcomed the proposal, but the head of lobby group UK Inbound says visitors to England already pay high rates of hidden taxes. More than €20 million is being set aside to support endangered birds facing major declines in Northern Ireland and the Republic of Ireland. The EU-backed project, set to engage with landowners, farmers and local communities across the border communities of the island to help protect and restore natural habits. Joanne Sherwood's director of RSPB Northern Ireland, which is leading the Peace Plus Nature initiative. She says churches can play a big part in helping nature thrive across borders.
3: There are many faith communities across Northern Ireland and the border counties and beyond of Ireland. There are various groups connected with church, like Eco Congregations Ireland, who provide places where people can get together, share ideas.
1: And the US president says he'll have a very long talk with his Chinese counterpart about the Iran war. Donald Trump's arrived in Beijing, the first state visit by an American leader in nearly a decade. And that's the latest UCB News. Your next update in an hour.
4: And weather-wise, well, it has been a blustery cool day with a mixture of sunshine and showers. Some of these heavy in places with a risk of hail and thunder, especially in the east. Showers merging into bands to give some longer spells of rain. Now for tonight, it's looking cool and breezy. Some further showers overnight. Inland areas will become dry with lengthy clear spells developing. But then for tomorrow, another day of sunshine and showers. Some of these will be heavy and thundery in places, and more prolonged spells of rain is possible for a time in the west. Across the UK, though, it is still going to feel quite cool.
5: From the Bible, this is the confidence we have in approaching God, that if we ask anything according to his will, he hears us. 1 John 5:14.

Stephen McWhirter, Jason Claiborne, and Highest Praise. Sounds like they were having fun recording that one. Hello. Really good that you've tuned in. Thank you so much. This is ROIM, Rim Worship.

Apparently, originally written by Henry Francis Lyte, L-Y-T-E, 1825 is when that one was published. Golden Oldie Hymn. I like that version, though. R-Y-M, RIM, which actually stands for Reformed Young Ministries. R-Y-M, RIM worship, is led by a staff team with singer-songwriter Joe Deegan from Houston, Texas, who spearheaded the ministry's first ever worship album, which was released in 2018 called Promised Land. They released a second full-length record in 2020 called Sing Over Us, if you like their music, and a third one released a little bit later, 2022, called A New Creation. I like the groove. Their heart is really about releasing music and resources for churches and youth groups who'd like to incorporate them into their own worship. They believe that music is an important part of worship. RYM.org is where you can find them.

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1: The word for today is God will give you knowledge and understanding. In Proverbs chapter 2 and verse 6 we read, from his mouth come knowledge and understanding. Bill Gates predicted there will be two societies in the future, high-paid knowledge workers and low-paid service workers. The saying, knowledge is power, is true. And it's even more dynamic in the spiritual realm. The more you know about God, the more confident you'll be. Knowledge of God's word can give clarity to the puzzling issues of life. When a certain religious sect tried to pull Jesus into one of their debates on a particular issue, he replied, your mistake is that you don't know the scriptures and you don't know the power of God. Matthew 22 verse 29. There are some truths you need to settle in your heart and let them bring peace to your spirit. For example, no one else can thwart God's purpose for your life. The Lord Almighty has purposed, and who can thwart him? His hand is stretched out, and who can turn it back? Isaiah 14 verse 27. You also need to settle in your mind that no matter what happens, things are working out for your good. Therefore, you can resist anxiety and worry. We know that all things work together for good to those who love God, to those who are called according to his purpose. Romans 8 verse 28. Daniel reminds us that God gives wisdom to the wise and knowledge to those who have understanding. He reveals deep and secret things. He knows what is in the darkness, and light dwells with him. Daniel 2 verses 21 and 22. The light you need belongs to God, and you never have to feel insecure regarding any aspect of your knowledge when you know him, for he knows everything. That's the word for today on UCB.

0: Written by Ethan Beer. It's Youth Alive, trumpet song released in March this year. I love it. Singer-songwriter from Brisbane in Australia. His latest single is out and it's very different, but well worth a listen. It's called Old and Grey and it features Lily Houghton. That was out just about a week or so ago, and it is absolutely gorgeous. Old and Grey, Ethan Beer featuring Lily Houghton.
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8: 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My friend took her two little boys clothes shopping at the end of one winter, and any end-of-season kids' clothes she saw, she bought one size up, thinking to save the clothes for her boys for the next winter. Then she saw a shirt on sale for herself. "This is beautiful," she said. "I think I'll get this." And her six-year-old said, "Mummy, you should buy two of those shirts, one for now and one for next year's size." Most of us want to stay the size we are, or even decrease that size so next season you're wearing a size smaller. But just imagine we aimed to be wearing a bigger size on the inside a year from now. What if we trusted God for increased capacity, more heart volume, greater kingdom significance a day, a week, a year from now? Because we're just small, ordinary people. Yet we're called to make a big, extraordinary difference because we bear the image of an enormous, extraordinary God. Let's go big before we go home for eternity.

They call themselves The Museum and The Love of a Father. We've got your old and new on the way. You're going to love the music. But first, apparently bird watching is becoming unexpectedly popular with Gen Zs. And if you're in that age bracket, around 16 to 24, I think, is where they tend to classify you as Gen Z. And you're like, why is this a thing? Why is this news? Yes, I love the outdoors. Anyway, it is theater. We kind of get excited, I guess. It's lovely. But reports are showing a huge growth in young people taking up this hobby of bird watching. I guess the reality is that you do tend to associate bird watching with people who are a little on the older side. Many young people saying that it helps them to disconnect from screens, and there's a real big push to this. I mean, ironically, you've got loads of people on Instagram showing how they are bird watching. But it does improve mental health, reconnecting with nature. Social media and bird identification apps also making birding feeling a lot more sociable and accessible, turning it into a wider trend towards slower offline hobbies like building Lego, which our children are just loving. Loads of different kinds of things that they're getting into that are offline, which I think is really good. Conservation groups seeing this as encouraging too. Younger birders are becoming more engaged with wildlife and environmental protection, which really they have been for years, as research has been done in that kind of age category, which I think is wonderful. In this hyper-digital world, more young people still looking up to the sky. There's something wonderful about watching a bird. It does force you to slow down, and I do think it's a really valuable thing, something that I am more interested in. I did actually download a really great bird app where you can you use it to listen to the call, and then that's how you begin to learn, and it teaches you a bit more about the birds. I totally get this. I love it. And the wonderful thing is that just one of the places where you can get some great resources is through the RSPB, and they're now offering free reserve entry to 16 to 24 year olds. Young people aged between 16 and 24 can visit RSPB nature reserves for free, showing your valid photo ID. Essentially, you can explore some of the UK's most wonderful wild places completely free. So that's a pretty big win. RSPB.org.uk. Very cool. Maybe that's why when Jesus was talking about anxiety, don't be anxious, look at the birds.

Reese Collective and My Everything. Well, I was just saying how 16 to 24-year-olds can access RSPB Nature Reserves for free, rspb.org.uk. Our news feature at 6:30 is also going to take a look at a story coming from the RSPB, which is pretty awesome. Right. A little later than usual, we've got our old and new, starting off with a song that was written by Phil Wickham, released in October 2007 as part of Phil Wickham's second solo release called Cannons. It is the title track. And the album was released as part of an inspiration. Well, the whole album was inspired by C.S. Lewis's book, The Voyage of the Dawn Treader. I haven't read the book, but I like the film.

absolutely loving Collins Bundjera. This song, The Everlasting Gospel. Sorry, Collins. It's part of a wider album called The Story of the Controversy. You might want to check out. Well, from one really great track to another one, this is Victoria Tunde. We've got your Tea Time Tune next.

So given that today is Wednesday and I occasionally like to do a little bit of a Wellness Wednesday thing on a Wednesday, our tenuous link to Wellness Wednesday is whole heart today. It's not that tenuous, I don't think, but both of these songs have got that phrase in, whole heart. So which of them would you like to hear next? This is your A-track. It's Lucy Grimble, Wayne Hernandez, and My Whole Heart.

Yep, My Whole Heart, Lucy Grumble, Wayne Hernandez, your A choice. Do you want to hear that one? Or how about this one from United?

0: That's your B choice. Whole Heart, Hold Me Now from United. A or B? Let me know which of those two you'd like to hear next. You can pop in on WhatsApp 01782 922 220 or email ruth@ucb.co.uk. The song with the most votes gets played next, A or B.
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2: 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One of my favorite stories from the Bible is that of Queen Esther. Esther's life was likely very difficult, having experienced loss and grief at a young age. But unknown to her at the time, her past experiences were preparing her for her special chosen assignment to become queen. What is your life story? What have you gone through in the past? Or what are you currently experiencing that is causing you pain? It's important to understand that everything that has happened in your life up until this point, the good, the bad, the ugly, has a purpose. Romans 8 verse 28 tells us that all things work together for good for those who love God. God never promised that our lives would be easy, but He promised to always be with us. He wants to turn your pain around for your good and for His glory if you allow Him to. Remember, you're an overcomer.
0: So these were your two choices this Wednesday. Both of them got that phrase whole heart loosely for Wellness Wednesday. Your A choice was Lucy Grumble, Wayne Hernandez, and My Whole Heart.

United and Whole Heart, Hold Me Now. I mean, both of them did get votes, but this one just pipped Lucy Grimble to the post. A stunning song, though. And it's so good to hear that she is touring and playing live music again. So it's probably not going to be too long before you'll be able to catch Lucy Grimble live somewhere where you are. Got the news on the way at 6 o'clock with James. And then in the next hour, our multiple choice question. Our MCQ this evening has got something to do with something you may be using to prepare your evening tea. Perhaps.

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1: UCB News at 6 o'clock. I'm James Morris. Downing Street insists the Prime Minister has full confidence in Wes Streeting, despite claims the Health Secretary is about to launch a leadership bid. Mr. Streeting met Keir Starmer earlier for a short meeting. Former Labour policy advisor Sonia Soda says talk of a possible challenge to the PM emerged just before the King's speech.
2: What we do absolutely know is that allies around Wes Streeting are briefing that he may be set to resign tomorrow, which would obviously launch a leadership bid. And I think we'd be very unlikely to see that kind of briefing unless that is Wes Streeting's intention.
1: Meanwhile, the King's laid out the government's agenda for the next Parliament. Among the 37 bills was legislation to ban what the government calls abusive conversion practices in England and Wales. The Christian Institute calls the plans deeply divisive and is concerned it'll restrict free speech, arguing there are already protections in law against abuse and coercion. Nature isn't just a nice thing to have, according to the RSPB. The organisation says nature's decline is the result of political choices that can still be reversed. The King's speech promised the UK would tackle climate change. The EU and UK are backing a €20 million conservation project working with communities in the Republic of Ireland and Northern Ireland. Joanne Sherwood of RSPB Northern Ireland says Christians can be advocates for nature across borders.
3: There's plenty of opportunity for churches and faith communities to get involved at a practical level, or maybe even campaigning, trying to influence their local politicians or indeed their national politicians.
1: And the Duke of Edinburgh is at St Giles's Cathedral this evening for a ceremonial service in the Scottish capital, accompanied by choirs and traditional musicians. The kirking of the seventh session of the Scottish Parliament brings together Christians across denominations, society figures, as well as newly elected MSPs. The Right Reverend Rosie Frew is going to make her last sermon of her 12-month stint as moderator of the Church of Scotland's Assembly. That's the latest UCB News.
4: And weather-wise, well, it has been a blustery, cool day with a mixture of sunshine and showers. Some of these heavy in places with a risk of hail and thunder, especially in the east. Showers merging into bands to give some longer spells of rain. Now for tonight, it's looking cool and breezy. Some further showers overnight. Inland areas will become dry with lengthy clear spells developing. But then for tomorrow, another day of sunshine and showers. Some of these will be heavy and thundery in places, and more prolonged spell of rain is possible for a time in the west. Across the UK, though, it is still going to feel quite cool.
5: From the Bible. But now that you have been set free from sin and have become slaves of God, the benefit you reap leads to holiness, and the result is eternal life. Romans 6:22.

CF Worship and Giants Fall. Just after 6 o'clock here on Drive. I love this, an article that I read earlier from Premier Christianity, all about how students attending 8 o'clock in the morning chapel service at Oxford's Oriel College. And this is not as unusual as it might sound. This weekday service, using the traditional 1662 Book of Common Prayer, has a regular, steady group of students attending every morning. It is striking because a lot of universities, the chapel attendance has actually declined over the years. And at one point, some thought that it was effectively dying out, but it seems there is a resurgence. It is important to note that students who attend are doing so voluntarily, often as a form of discipline, they say, community, spiritual exploration, rather than obligation. Some students say they really value the routine, the accountability, others noticing when they're not there, that sense of shared purpose, similar in some ways to sports, I guess, and team culture. The appeal is partly the traditional, the structured form of worship, that is actually part of the appeal. The use of formal liturgy, that the historic language that it gives, that it brings, that sense of depth, I guess, continuity, that contrasts with what some students experience as modern life's lack of structure. And perhaps just, you know, wanting something that feels like there's a little bit more gravitas, a little bit more weighty here, which I just think is great. Attendance isn't limited to committed believers either. There are students who are curious, who are exploring faith, who are simply drawn to the atmosphere, to the music, to the community. The chapel environment is a space where questioning and belief coexist. And in that university environment, it kind of really thrives in that space. And by the sounds of things, it's just really growing and is beautiful. It's part of a broader interest in spirituality amongst young people. Chaplaincy is not fading away, but it is having to adapt. Students are engaging in ways that are a lot more intentional than in the past. Or in the more recent past. Anyway, so really, really good news. And you can read that full article on premierchristianity.com. Coming up, we've got your MCQ. Get your thinking cap on for this one. And just maybe you are using some of the ingredients in our MCQ answer today. That'd be interesting to hear.

0: time for your MCQ, your multiple choice question. Which food contains more vitamin C per 100 grams than oranges? Is it A, red bell peppers, B, cucumbers, or C, potatoes? And maybe you're having all three of those in your tea today. Perhaps just one. When you get in touch with the answer, let me know what you have in for tea, if you like. So which food contains more vitamin C per 100 grams than oranges? Is it A, red bell peppers, B, cucumbers, or C, potatoes? The answer's on the way after the next song.
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1: Hi, it's Matt Frost from Siren Sister Baptist Church. I walk into my kitchen and members of my family have left stuff lying around. There's always six things that need clearing up. A couple of cups, some half-finished fruit, a packet left open, a few crumbs on the worktop. So what do? I go ahead and clear it up. But that's not all I do. I quietly grumble to myself about how lazy my family are. Why is it always me that has to tidy up? The book of Colossians in the Bible has a different approach for me. Hear what it says. Whatever you do, whether in word or action, do it all in the name of the Lord Jesus, giving thanks to God the Father through him. So next time I walk into a messy kitchen, I need to pray that God will help me clear up in the name of Jesus, not filled with my own grumpiness, and to do so thankfully to God for all he has provided for me, including providing me with my family.
2: Here's your reminder of your MCQ. 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Answers please to ruth@ucb.co.uk or send a WhatsApp 01782 922220. The answer's on the way after

Thank you, Mission House. Right answer, which food contains more vitamin C per 100 grams than oranges? Your options were A, red bell peppers, B, cucumbers, or C, potatoes. Well, this evening, for the first time ever on The Drive Show and on our MCQ quiz, we have a three-way tie. All three of you messaged in at exactly the same time. Actually, it's four ways. How can that be? Wow. Okay. Time stamped with exactly the same time. We have Brian, David, Blessing, and Cecil. Everybody getting the answer correct this evening. Thank you so much for playing along. Kaz says we're having homemade beef shin curry. Sounds delicious. And that's, you know, speaking as a vegetarian. Well, pescatarian. So it is A. The answer is A. Red bell peppers. They contain nearly three times the vitamin C of oranges. Vitamin C supports the immune function, collagen production, helps your body absorb iron. Green peppers are actually the same plant harvested earlier. I did find this fascinating. I didn't realize it. I love that. So your green peppers will become red peppers eventually. As they ripen, they become red. And the redder they are, the more vitamin C they have. Collagen is essential for skin, blood vessels and tendons. Vitamin C helps to build up your collagen. So if you don't like oranges, maybe have a go at having some red bell peppers. Very good for iron absorption and very rich in antioxidants all round. Very, very good. Also well done to Adrian and Marina. Thanks for playing along. Yep, red bell peppers, very high in vitamin C.

Our modern hymn writers, Keith and Kristen Getty, joined there by Michael W. Smith and Christ Our Hope in Life and Death. From a modern hymn to this brand new release, the latest single from Southeast Worship, it's called Wonder Working Power.

Avalon and Called. It is time for our moment of reflection, and this evening it comes from odbm.org, our daily Brad Ministries. Nancy Gavilanes writing this about growing our knowledge of God. She writes, "As soon as I jumped in the pool, my goggles filled with water and I could barely see. Despite having no formal swimming instruction, I slowly persevered those two laps of a race I had entered on a whim. Years later, after taking lessons and learning the proper breathing and swimming techniques, I enjoyed learning all four competitive swim strokes." What a difference it makes when we have the proper training. The same applies to reading the Bible. When we understand the context and the meaning of what we are reading, we can grow in our faith and properly apply it to our lives. Paul wanted Timothy to stand firm in his faith, avoid quarrels, and not be deceived by false teachers. In his final letter, the apostle urged Timothy to study the scripture. 2 Timothy chapter 2 and verse 15 says, "Do your best to present yourself to God as one approved, a worker who does not need to be ashamed and who correctly handles the word of truth." As I learned and practiced proper swimming techniques, I became a better swimmer. In our spiritual walk, as we learn and understand the words and concepts in the Bible, we grow in our knowledge of God, enabling us to distinguish truth from falsehood and gain wisdom. As we read scripture, let's continue to grow so that we may be thoroughly equipped for every good work. Let's pray. Heavenly Father, please help me to learn more about you through your scriptures. In Jesus' name. Amen. That's Nancy Gavilanes, who wrote that one called Growing Our Knowledge of God on odbm.org.

0: Beautiful storytellers, mercy me, it's called Wonder and Awe. Just on 6:45, let's hear what Ethel has in store for us this evening.
1: Hey Ruth, happy Wednesday. Hope you're having a lovely week so far. I'm going to be honest, I've just come back from a retreat in Wales, just spending some time in what was supposed to be rainy St. Asaph that ended up being so sunny and so lovely. God was smiling on us and we had a lovely retreat. So this is going to be a great show and I'm so excited because I am refreshed and fired up. Here's what's coming up on the show this evening. Lots of good tunes. You're going to hear from James Thompson, Gabrielle Maynard is on the playlist, Volney Morgan in New Year 2 and the Gospel Spotlight, which you may have played this artist actually on your jazz show, but they are incredible and are making incredible gospel music too, so you'll get to hear that just before 7:30. And we're going to be talking about what it means to give your anxiety to God and trust that he has got you. If you read today's word for today, you absolutely know where I'm coming from with this, but there was an incredible encouragement in there that I really wanted to highlight. So lots of good music and lots of good chat. I'll see you at 7.
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8: Hi, this is Bishop Daniel, president of GFA World. I had the privilege of visiting a leprosy colony, seeing what our national missionaries and our Sisters of the Cross are doing to minister to those in greatest need, cleaning the wounds, feeding them, praying for them, encouraging them. One of the challenges is, what do you tell a person who is slowly dying and who is suffering? The answer is, in the resurrection of Jesus Christ, we have our hope. 1 Corinthians chapter 15, Paul tells the believers, if Christ has not risen from the dead, then what hope do we have? And this is because Christ defeated sin, Satan, and death on the cross. This is the hope that our national missionaries bring to those that are in greatest need, that our hope is in the resurrection of Jesus Christ, and we can experience life and life more abundant even now.

Lolita Gill and Shelter. And I finish off with this final piece of really good news. A fifth year of growth in attendance in the Church of England was reported by Church House Westminster today. Preliminary returns for the annual Statistics for Mission report based on data from around 80% of churches suggests a worshipping community of 1.023 million, which is a rise of 1.4% on 2024. Great news. Keep praying for God to pour out his spirit right across the UK and across all the churches across the UK in Jesus' name. God bless you. Have a wonderful rest of Wednesday. I'm back here on your radio from 4 o'clock tomorrow. In the meantime, Gospel Rhythms is on the way just after the news. God bless and good night.

Mama T with Emmanuel Awapi and Emmanuel Dixon with It's Gonna Be All Right. I don't know about you, but I needed that reminder today to just breathe. God has got you. He is in control. With that said, welcome to another week of Gospel Rhythms here on UCB2. Ethel Madaveni here, keeping you company until 8 p.m. this evening. Thank you so much for joining me. If you love gospel music, you have found your place. I've got some really good tunes on the way for you this evening. And you know what? Even if you're just like, I just want some good worshipful gospel music, Christ-centered music in my ears this evening, this is also your safe space. Who knows? You may hear a track that will encourage you, and you might become a bit of a fan of gospel music too. Wherever you sit on that spectrum, join in. This is going to be a good one, and it's also an opportunity to fix your eyes on Christ bang in the middle of the week. Like I said, an amazing playlist on the way for you this evening, and the gospel spotlight is going to be really good. I'll tell you a bit more about that later. But I have a brand new song to the Gospel Rhythms playlist to play you today, and I'm so excited. This one's from the legend that is PJ Morton.

stop it. The song is so good. I love it. It's called Mercy. This one from PJ Morton, who is so talented, as you heard there. But it's so difficult to kind of, I suppose, put him in one category. Because if you don't know much about PJ Morton, he is a Grammy Award winning artist, as you heard there. Very, very good at what he does. You are hearing him here as a gospel artist, but he's also an R&B artist and a soul artist and a member of Maroon 5. So he's just all over the place, but in the best way possible. And the one thing I love about PJ Morton is that he is quite explicit about his faith and where he gets his musical background and influence in that sort of gospel world. As I said, I'm a big fan of this track. It's one of the tracks he's released this year so far. He's got a big project on the way out, and I know he's touring. He's going to be in the UK later on this year. So I'm really excited for his new album that's coming out. And this is what he said about this 2026 project. I took some time last year to get inspired about new solo music. I've been fortunate enough to create so many different spaces. This year, I want to explore all of those fully with no limits. It's going to be great. I'm really excited. And like I say, he's quite explicit in his faith and in his lyrics, as you heard there. Like, yet he is still able to exist in so many different worlds. I think it's really amazing. I'm a big fan of PJ Morton, and I hope you liked it too.

Daniel Ojo and Isabel Davis there with Shekinah Glory here on Gospel Rhythms. Still got James Thompson on the way this evening, as well as Volney Morgan and New Yee, and of course the Gospel Spotlight, which is coming up for you after these next two tracks. Don't go anywhere.

Kenny Tomoa with Savior of the World. And before that, you heard Elevation Collective with Travis Green and Kara Sherrod with Do It Again. You're listening to Gospel Rhythms here on UCB2. I'm Ethel Madavenu. I'm keeping you company until 8 p.m. this evening. Thank you so much for joining me as we celebrate the joy that is gospel music. Right now, though, it's time for the Gospel Spotlight. This is where I get the immense privilege to bring you a track from a UK-based gospel artist or group celebrating the incredible talent that we have in the gospel music scene here in the UK. And today you're going to hear from an artist who is, he's really talented. His name is Idris Oloyede. From playing church piano in Hackney at the age of just 11 years old to graduating in music technology, he has spent his life refining what's been described as a deeply spiritual sound. He's rooted in his Christian faith, and it remains absolutely at the center, the absolute heartbeat, in fact, of his music. You may have heard of Idris through his creative platform, Divine Keys, and he bridges the gap between traditional gospel roots, smooth jazz, and spontaneous atmospheric worship. He's really talented, is basically what we're saying there. But the song you're about to hear today is just an incredible collaboration, which features vocals from Joke Adedokun and some beautiful harmonies from ARC FG Worship. There's just something about this track that draws you into some deep reflection, as well as it being an amazing anthem of praise and a reminder of God's grace. An opportunity, actually, for you just to declare how great God is, even through life's storm. It's called I Lift My Voice. Have a listen.

A beautiful song, and a super duper shout outs to Joko Dodukan and ARCFG Worship for their additional vocals on that track. If you like that, you will absolutely love some of Idris's instrumentals. He does a lot of piano instrumental albums that you can check out wherever you find your music. But for today, it's Idris Oliyede with Joko Dodukan and ARCFG Worship with I Lift My Voice, your gospel spotlight for this week.

God has got you. And it's quite a difficult thing to hear when you feel like everything is out of control. I was encouraged today when I was reading through the word for today. It was all about how God will give you knowledge and understanding. But right in the middle of today's devotion, there was this bit that I want to read out to you. There are some truths you need to settle in your heart and let them bring peace to your spirit. For example, no one else can thwart God's purpose for your life. The Lord Almighty has purposed, and who can thwart him? His hand is stretched out, and who can turn it back? That's from Isaiah 14, verse 27. And you also need to settle in your mind that no matter what happens, things are working out for your good. Therefore, you can resist anxiety and worry. We know that all things work together for good to those who love God, to those who are called according to his purpose. That's from Romans 8:28. So I don't know, right now, maybe you are dealing with some anxious thoughts or some nervousness or worry or stress. It's just a reminder that you can give that to God. He is in control, yes, but he also cares about you. You can cast your anxiety on him and you can just trust that he is in control, which I know I'm saying this through my own worries and anxiety. This is not coming from someone who's like on the other side of worry and anxiety. I'm literally in the middle of trying to figure out life, you know, but I really, really love this encouragement and I hope it encourages you too. And if you want a daily dose of encouragement, make sure you sign up for the UCB Word for today. You can go to ucb.co.uk/signup.

Gabrielle Maynard there with Highest Praise here on Gospel Rhythms. I'm going to play this one from Volney Morgan and New Year next. It's called In My Heart.

Hey, thank you so much for joining me for this evening's Gospel Rhythms. I love this 1 hour that we get to spend together every single Wednesday celebrating the joy that is gospel music. And I really hope you do too. Hey, if you ever want to give me feedback, any tips, anything that you're like, oh girl, don't say that again. Or you really like a song and you want to have a bit more of a discussion, you can email me ethel@ucb.co.uk. We get to do it again next week. Of course, same time, same place, 7 p.m. right here on UCB2 for another week of Gospel Rhythms. Becky Prophet is on worship and the word next, handing over the microphone to her now to bring you 3 hours of beautiful worship music and encouragement from God's word. I will see you next week, Lord willing. Have a wonderful rest of the week into your weekend and your Monday and Tuesday, and I'll see you on Wednesday. God bless.

Lucy Rimble and Matt Redman there with Nothing Can Separate here on UCB2. It is indeed 6 minutes past eight this Wednesday, which means it's time for worship and the word. It's great to have your company. I'm going to tell you what you can expect on the show after I play this great song from the Church of the King. It's called Come Just As You Are.

I hope you're ready to get your teeth into the Word of God this evening. Yes, get your Bible study tools out because there's some great encouraging sermons to come. At 10:30 this evening, I'll be continuing a series that Anne started called We Are Created for Purpose. Yes, specifically looking at Psalm 139 tonight. At 10 past 10, we'll be hearing from the UCB Word for Today. At 9:30, a great encouraging sermon from Jeff Vines. And I've also got a little bit of a quiz for you at 10 past 9 tonight. But coming up, yes, we've got the Word of Hope. We are with the Coventry Ealing Church this week. So yes, get ready for that because that'll be coming up after a play of this.

0: It's now time for the Word of Hope this Wednesday evening, and we are with the Coventry Eland Church. And Duncan Clark this evening is doing a series called Walk on Water. Specifically tonight, we're looking at part three, which is Seeing the Wind. So yes, get your Bibles if you can and turn to Matthew 14, verses 25 to 32. And let's hear an encouraging word from the Word of Hope.
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2: Seeing the wind. Like Peter saw the wind. But we're going to get there in a few moments' time. We're going to go straight back to the start of the text, because as you probably know by now, the text starts with this description in verse 22 of Jesus dismissing the crowd. That was a frequent part of Jesus's ministry. Throughout the Gospels, Jesus would engage in intense activity followed by intentional retreat. Jesus loved to be with people. Like Jesus loved to be surrounded by the crowd, but Jesus also became tired. Jesus also maybe felt like he had so many interactions that he would often retreat so that he could spend some time in stillness, some time getting rest, and time to pray. And right there, it's probably wise that we just pause even for 30 seconds, because probably even some of us in the room today need to be reminded that it is good to step aside from busyness. There are two things that often happen in busyness. Either we become exhausted by it or we become addicted to it. You know, there's always going to be more work to do. There will always be more people to meet. There will always be more ministry to do. And so if you don't have a correct rhythm of like intense activity and then intentional retreat, and you spend some time in stillness, if you don't do that, it will eventually damage you. I say this many times, but it's worth repeating. Just because you are in Christ, it doesn't mean that you are invincible. Just because you know Jesus doesn't mean that you sometimes need to take a rest. If Jesus had to leave the crowds behind, have some rest, take a retreat, find some peace, hey, if Jesus had to do that, like you have to do that as well. And so Jesus experiences this time of retreat. He's fed the 5,000. He dismisses the crowd. And then verse 23 says that he goes up on the mountainside by himself to pray. Of course, whilst Jesus is getting peace on the top of the mountain, you only have to look at the bottom of the mountain, and you can see that the disciples there are starting to experience a storm, which makes me wonder, why does that happen? If Jesus is all-knowing, why does he send his disciples into a storm? We live in a country, don't we, where we have an obsession, maybe a strange obsession with the weather. If you don't know what to talk about with a stranger, you talk about the weather. If you have nothing to moan about, like you just moan about the weather. In my youth, I was addicted to understanding the weather patterns, and I was always listening to the forecast. In the summer, I played a load of cricket, and so I was always wondering whether it's going to rain. And then in the winter, I played a load of football, and I was always worried whether it's going to be too frosty to play. And so I became addicted to like the weather forecasts. And those of you who are like that in the room, you'll probably realize that they don't always get it right. Have you noticed that? Sometimes they predict rain and it's sun. Sometimes they predict sun and it's snow. Sometimes they predict that it's perfectly calm and then a hurricane wind

0: tends to blow. There'll be a few of you in the room who will remember back to 1987, October in this country, especially in the south of the UK. A guy called Michael Fish, who was at the time, he was the guy who gave the weather forecast to the UK. And that night he predicted that there would be light winds. Little did he know that that night there would be 100 mile an hour winds that wreaked havoc in the southeast of the country, uprooting trees, houses were demolished, 18 people lost their lives, and it cost about £600 million. And he'd just predicted light winds. We live in this strange country where one minute it's fine and sunny, and then by the end of the day, you can have hail, you can have wind, you can have storms, you can have thunder, you can have the lot. Well, what we read here in Matthew 14, like, describes that kind of day that the disciples are having. It appears that when they get into the boat, the weather is really good. They've had having a really nice kind of reflective boat ride. They're looking back and saying, wasn't it amazing? Jesus fed the 5,000 miraculously. And then the storm comes. It says in verse 24, that the boat was buffeted by the waves because the wind was against it. Which is a perfect picture of how life so often works out for us. There are moments in life, aren't there, where everything seems calm. Like, it seems like life is plain sailing. You pass your exams, you get a promotion, you get a pay rise, you get a brand new house, you start a family, you take some steps of faith, and everything seems to be going absolutely perfectly. It's going according to plan, and there's little to worry about. And then the storm comes, and there's a bereavement. There's a period of illness. There's a time of stress. There's a job loss. There's financial uncertainty. And what was once a placid lake then becomes a stormy sea. And it makes me wonder, why does Jesus let that happen to the disciples? And why does Jesus let that happen to us? Well, I'm sure I don't have all the answers, but I do know from reading scripture and also looking at the experience of other people's lives, I guess I understand at least something of why the storms of life come and the purpose that they have. Let me give you five quick things. Firstly, the storms of life come to redirect us. God can use the storms of life to get us back on track, especially if we've wandered away from the path that he has for us to take. When I finished Bible college many, many years ago now, back in 1997, I really wanted to do everything I could to avoid going into pastoral ministry, like church ministry, like I've been doing for the last few decades of my life. And so I applied to become a primary school teacher. I got all the grades, I got all the qualifications that were required. I went for an interview for teacher training, and I failed the interview. And I said, God, why is that? Like, this sounded like a really good thing to do, but the reality was I was going off track, and God had to send a storm of a failed interview to get me back on track. He had to redirect me. So the storms come to redirect us. Sometimes the storms come to inspect us so that we really understand what kind of people we really are. Because actually, it's only when times come that are stressful that you really come to an understanding of what's really inside a person. Hey, don't we know that it's really easy to be godly when things are going well, but you can tell the level of the fruit of the Spirit in somebody's life when things go bad. Sometimes the storms come to inspect us. Sometimes they simply come to correct us. There are lessons in life that we can only ever learn through pain and failure. Sometimes children will only learn not to touch a hot oven by touching the hot oven. Fourthly, the storms come to shape us. Many of us look back on the difficult times of life, the storms that we faced, and we'll say, those were the times in my life that really shaped me. My character wasn't formed in comfort, but my character was formed in the storm. And then fifthly, the storms sometimes come to deepen us, because it's when we experience the storms of life that something happens to us where we say, I really cannot survive without the power and the presence of God. And somehow, if we allow those storms, then those storms deepen our faith and our trust in him. One thing I do know is this, that God never wastes anything. He doesn't even waste a storm. In fact, there are some storms in your life that you will overcome, and there are some storms that you just have to go through. And it's possible that you'll learn more by going through a storm than simply overcoming it. And so Jesus is up the mountain. Jesus is in a peaceful time with his Father. And then the disciples in the lake are in the storm. And then Jesus moves from that place of prayer to walking on the water. He moves from the place of prayer on the top of the mountain to this wonderful, amazing, miraculous experience at the bottom of the mountain of walking on the waves. It's probably worth noting something that Matthew is doing here almost as an aside. Firstly, Matthew has told us that Jesus is fully human. By describing the fact that Jesus is tired and he needs to come away from the crowds, Matthew is helping us to understand that Jesus is fully human. But now as Jesus walks on the water, Matthew is trying to communicate to his readers that actually Jesus is fully God. So Matthew is a Jew. Matthew is writing to Jewish people, and those Jewish people would have known their Hebrew scriptures well. They'd have been aware that in the book of Job and chapter 9 and verse 8, Job describes the attributes of God. And one of those attributes is this, that he treads on the waves of the sea. And so Matthew is communicating to his readers, Jesus is actually more than just a good man, and he's more than just like a great prophet. He is actually God because he can tread on the waves of the sea. And so Jesus walks towards the disciples, towards the boat on the water. And just like Mary, who didn't recognize Jesus at the tomb, and just like Cleopas, who didn't recognize Jesus on the road to Emmaus, so the disciples don't recognize that it's Jesus on the lake. In fact, there was a common belief in those days that the sea was a place where evil spirits lived. It would appear, therefore, that the disciples believed that this is either an evil spirit or it's a ghost that is coming to deceive them. That's firstly why they were scared. And then that's secondly why in verse 27, Jesus has to tell them to not be afraid. And Peter does something wise. As we said last week, Peter is usually hot-headed and impulsive. But Peter sees this as a great opportunity to walk on the water, a wonderful adventure that he'll never forget. But in wisdom, he decides that he's not going to just do something rash. He checks that if it's Jesus, if it really is Jesus, and then he says, Jesus, if it's really you, will you ask me to come? Peter takes a first few steps out of the boat. They're baby steps. He's walking on water. Things are going really well for him initially, but then he starts to get distracted. He sees the wind and he starts to sink. It's an interesting phrase, isn't it? He sees the wind. How do you see the wind? I mean, you can feel the wind and you can see the effects of the wind. I mean, you can see the waves blowing and the trees blowing and you see the clouds moving. But how do you actually see the wind? Now, I may be reading something into the text that isn't there, but when you see something that isn't there, you have to use your imagination. Your imagination, your mind has to work overtime. And I'd suggest to you that this is what often happens for many of us when we take a step of faith, we get out of the boat, we maybe break through into a brand new level, we start walking on the water, and then our minds work overtime. Like our imagination works overtime. And we start to focus on all the things that could go wrong, or the things that will go wrong, or the things that should go wrong. We even start to doubt in our mind, did Jesus really tell me to come? We see the wind, even though you can't see the wind. And there's loads of research out there about worry that you can Google. And they say that generally speaking, 85% of the things that we worry about never actually happen. And yet we worry about them. We see the wind. It was Mark Twain who famously said, "My life has been filled with many calamities, some of which actually happened." Do you ever find that happens to you? Like your imagination goes into overdrive and you imagine all the worst possible scenarios. Some of you, you've got out of the boat. Like we've been talking about it the last 3 weeks. You heard the call of Jesus. You got out of the boat, but now your mind is full of all the negative things that could possibly go wrong. You started to see the wind. I love what Peter does here. Peter doesn't wait until he's drowning. He doesn't wait until he's fully submerged under the water, struggling to breathe. The text actually says, beginning to sink, he takes his eyes off the wind and he places his eyes on Jesus and he cries out to Jesus, "Lord, would you save me?" And I encourage you folks, please don't wait until you're drowning to look to Jesus. Like, please don't wait until you have been swamped by all the issues of life till you call out to him. Please don't wait that long. The second you feel like you're sinking, call out to him. The second you feel like all of life is getting on top of you, that is the moment then to fix your eyes on him. Take your eyes off the wind and fix your eyes on him. I love in the text what happens next. Jesus, in verse 31, reaches out a hand to Peter and catches him. And then it seems that they walk across the water again, hand in hand. And then it says in verse 32, they climbed into the boat and the wind died down. And I love that final statement because it's a picture of Jesus getting in the boat. And as Jesus gets in the boat, the storm is stilled. And you know, it reminds me of another story in the Gospels. Another story about the disciples in a boat in a storm. Only this time, Jesus isn't walking on the water. Jesus is in the boat with them, asleep. The story is found in Mark chapter 4. You might like to turn there just for a moment. Just like Matthew 14, in Mark chapter 4, Jesus leaves the crowd behind. He gets into a boat with his disciples. This very peaceful lake suddenly becomes a chaotic sea and the waves are swamping the boat. Where's Jesus in the storm? Verse 38 says that he's in the stern, sleeping on a cushion. The wind is blowing. I mean, the waves are crashing against the side of the boat. The boat is filling with water. The disciples are panicking and Jesus is sleeping. I mean, there's chaos going on all around him, but Jesus is at peace. Jesus has found a comfortable cushion. He's propped himself up in the stern of the boat and Jesus is in a deep, deep sleep. Anyone else ever mastered that skill? You know, when there's chaos all around you and you can sleep. Anybody here can sleep on a plane? Anyone sleep on the train? Anybody ever slept through a thunderstorm? Yeah. I'm kind of ashamed to say that many, many years ago when my children and our children were smaller than they are today, I mastered sleeping through the sound of a crying baby. We have four children and they're getting older now. But I kind of mastered that skill. I'm ashamed to say that many, many times when they were really small, Helen we'd wake up in the morning and Helen'd say, "Oh, the baby, you know, certain baby was screaming all night long." And I'd go, "Oh, really?" I didn't hear a thing. I have a memory of 24 years ago. Ben was our firstborn. He's 20, nearly heading towards 25, I guess, and now. And it was in the middle of the night, like 3 a.m. in the morning, and Ben was screaming. Helen said, "Oh, could you go downstairs and heat the bottle for Ben?" So Helen remained upstairs with the screaming baby, and I went downstairs to the kitchen and put the kettle on. And then I'm putting the kettle on because I knew it would take about 2 or 3 minutes to boil. I lay on the settee and fell asleep. And the screaming baby was upstairs and I was asleep downstairs. And I probably, if I remember rightly, it wasn't too popular, but I remember saying to Helen something like this: "Helen, I was just being like Jesus." You know, fast asleep down there. You know, Jesus sleeps through a storm. Jesus has no fear. Jesus has no worries. Jesus is at perfect peace. And I would argue that his ability to sleep through the storm gave him the authority over it. It's Bill Johnson who says that you can only have authority over a storm that you sleep through. I think there's truth in that. So verse 38 of Mark 4 says, "Jesus was in the stern, sleeping on a cushion. The disciples woke him and said, 'Teacher, don't you care if we drown?' He got up, rebuked the wind and said to the waves, 'Quiet, be still.' And the wind died down and it was completely calm." Jesus is asleep in the boat. Jesus is at perfect peace in the middle of the storm. Jesus stands up, he looks at the storm, and the environment that's around him submits to the environment or the peace that is in him, and everything becomes quiet, becomes calm. And I'd love you to see what's happening there, because it's something of the peace that is inside of Jesus that stills the chaos that's at the outside of Jesus. It's Jesus' internal reality that shapes the external reality. The chaos that is outside of him submits to the peace that is inside of him. And so, folks, as we reflect and read those two stories, at least I come today with two conclusions. And I think you may have these conclusions as well. Conclusion number one is this: that I need some of that peace inside of me. Like, I need that kind of peace in my heart. I need the kind of peace that can only be found when I spend time in stillness up the mountain with my Heavenly Father, so that when the storm comes and when the wind comes, there's a peace inside of me that will flow into the environment that surrounds me. I don't know about you, but I need that kind of stuff. I need to intentionally create rhythms in my life so that I sit in the stillness with my Heavenly Father. I receive his peace so that that peace just flows everywhere that I go. I need peace inside of me. Secondly, I think you do too, but I need Jesus in the boat, because Jesus brings peace in the storm. See, I can learn breathing techniques, and I can learn mindfulness, and I can get counseling, and I can go to the spa and sit in a jacuzzi, and I can do loads and loads of those things. And many of those things are really, really good things that I would recommend. But unless you have Jesus in the boat, like true, lasting, supernatural peace, it's not going to come. I need peace in my heart, and I need Jesus in the boat. Do you? You need peace in your heart, and you need Jesus in the boat. As the band rejoin me, let me remind you of a story that I've reminded this church of many, many, many times. It's the story of what is one of the most well-known, maybe the world's most well-known hymns. The year is 1873. A man called Horatio Spafford is a really successful businessman. He lives in Chicago in the United States. He has a wife and he has four daughters. And his wife is particularly unwell. And so the doctor that they go to says that it would be really good for you to take your wife and make sure that she gets some rest and recuperation. And they book a holiday in Europe. Just before they're about to get on the boat for this holiday, Horatio Spafford is called to a business appointment. And so he sends his wife and his four daughters ahead of him. As they get into the boat and as they begin to travel, the boat enters into a storm and eventually hits another boat, and the boat sinks within minutes. All four of Horatio Spafford's daughters die in that moment. His wife survives. She makes her way or gets to travel all the way to Cardiff here in the UK. And she communicates with her husband who's back in America, and just a couple of words, because in those days, I guess it was a telegram, she said, just saved alone. The four daughters were gone. And so Horatio Spafford, he gets onto a boat to come over to find his wife in Cardiff. And as he travels across the sea, the captain of the boat lets him know the point where his daughters have lost their lives just a few days prior. And this is a man who is filled with unbelievable amounts of grief and pain. Most of us would never understand the loss of four children. So much pain. And miraculously, he writes the words of this famous hymn. It says, when peace, like a river, attendeth my way, when sorrows like sea billows roll, whatever my lot, thou hast taught me to say, it is well with my soul. Horatio Spafford has so much grief inside of him, and he's not denying the reality of the storm and the reality of the pain and the reality of the attack that came against his family. But miraculously, he experiences a supernatural peace that somehow in the inside of him, God does a work in him that enables him to write words like this that has been sung for many, many, many decades around the world. And he pens this additional verse. Though Satan should buffet, though trials should come, let this blessed assurance control that Christ has regarded my helpless estate and has shed his own blood for my soul. It is well with my soul.
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0: Josh Baldwin there with Thank You Jesus here in UCB 2. And before that, we heard a great word from the Word of Hope, specifically from Duncan Clark from the Coventry Elam Church, reminding us that sometimes storms come not to destroy us, but to redirect us. And in the midst of the noise and chaos, it is the peace of Jesus that stills our hearts. An encouraging word. Yes, and we will be back with the Word of Hope tomorrow at 8:15.
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5: I'm Anthony Delaney from Ivy Church Manchester. I don't particularly like the self-service checkouts that seem to be taking over at supermarkets, and I wondered why so many of them now have mirrors, until I read a psychological study that said they were put there to deter potential shoplifters. The mirrors are not to check if you look good, but to encourage you to be good by making prospective pilferers feel guilty, which mirrors are psychologically proven to do. In James 1, the writer says the Bible itself is a mirror. He says, "Do not merely listen to the word and so deceive yourselves. Do what it says. Anyone who listens to the word but does not do what it says is like someone who looks at his face in the mirror and after looking at himself goes away and immediately forgets what he looks like." When we look into God's truth, we see an undistorted image of ourselves. But when we do what it says, our lives shift into alignment with his will, and we do what is pleasing to him.

Cody Carnes with Be Glad here on UCB2 this evening. It's 7 minutes past nine this Wednesday, and you're listening to Worship in the Word with me, Becky Prophet, here with you until 11 o'clock. Now, still to come, in just over 20 minutes' time, we will be hearing from Jeff Vines, and later at 10 past 10, we'll be hearing from the UCB Word for today. But in a moment, I've got a quiz. Yes, the answer to which can be found in Judges chapter 11, just because I'm nice like that, yeah. Yes, we're in the Old Testament tonight. All coming up after a play of this from Fat Fish.

0: Classic song from Fatfish there with There Is A Day here in UCB2. It is indeed time for our quiz tonight, staying in the Old Testament. And this is your question. Which judge in the Old Testament made a vow to God before a battle and tragically lost his only daughter? Was it A, Gideon, B, Samson, or C, Jephthah? I'll give the answer in a couple of minutes.
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He blesses people who feel left out. In fact, he says, the meek, they will inherit the earth. I don't know whether I really know the meaning of the word meek, but when I met this lady, it seemed she was meek. Sometimes I feel meek. I feel like nobody notices. He notices. And he says, if you are feeling like that, you are Makarios. You are blessed. And you will inherit the earth.

Passion there with Just That Good. Brand new music here on UCB 2. And I'd say about 15 minutes ago, I asked you this question. Which judge in the Old Testament made a vow before God before a battle and tragically lost his own daughter? Was it A, Gideon, B, Samson, or C, Jephthah? I did say the answer could be found in Judges chapter 11, specifically between verses 30 and 39. The answer is Jephthah, a sobering reminder that we need to be very careful about the promises that we make to God. Yes, so Jephthah promised God that if he won the battle against the Ammonites, he would sacrifice whatever came out of his house first to greet him on his return. And tragically, it was his daughter. Yes, it's one of the Bible's most sobering reminders about wisdom when it comes to making promises. And yeah, about being careful about with our words and keeping promises that we make before God. Yeah, well, let that be a sobering reminder for you. I'll let you ponder that as I play you this from Olivia Lane. I know.

0: It's now time to head over to Today with Jeff Vines as he brings us part two of a little series he's doing called Spiritual Gifts. So if you can get your Bibles, turn to Romans 12 and let's hear from Jeff.
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2: Back to Romans 12. If it is serving, then serve. If it's teaching, then teach. If it's to encourage, then give encouragement. If it is giving, then give generously. If it is to lead, do it diligently. If it is to show mercy, do cheerfully. So verse 7 says, if a person's gift is serving, let him serve. This is the Greek word diakonos. It means to serve or attend to. It's what we call the gifts of helps. People with this gift are amazing, but often underappreciated. But pastors know how valuable they are. Whatever needs to be done, they do it. They're the people who get tired of talking about it and they just jump in and get it done. And they never say, that's not my job. This kind of person manifests their gifts in many ways. Well, you have diakonos, you have deacons serving communion, preparing the offering, counting, recording everything that you'll never see what they do behind the scenes. Then you've got these glutton for punishment parking lot attendants. Oh my goodness. They must have the gift of mercy along with the gift of service. There are people who work in this kitchen all the time when we have youth events and young adult events. It's so hot in there and they're cooking all day just to make sure that people's needs are met, and they do it without any kind of recognition. They're church rats, like I described a few weeks ago. They just love to be here all the time. They want to serve. They can't wait to serve. They have the gift of serving. And some of you say, oh, that's why I don't serve. I don't have the gift. Oh yeah, that's it. That's it. That's why. No, the gift is a natural inclination. There are people who just want to, but we're all called to, right? Philippians 2, do nothing from selfish ambition or conceit, but in humility count others more significant than yourselves. Let each of you look not only to his own interest, but also to the interest of others. Even Jesus said that he did not come to be served, but to serve. A servant's heart is the telltale sign of a true servant or true believer. By the way, let's go back to what we said. There are different measures of the same gift. This also applies, this thing of different measures, to helps and service. You know, there are some of you men in this room and women that can build anything. So whatever you are, I hope you realize your gift is invaluable. Gifts of service include, quickly, leadership, encouragement, giving generously, and mercy. So in the order of the text, if it's serving, serve, teaching, teach, encouragement, then give encouragement. If it's giving, give generously. So if you start with encouraging, which is a word that means to call alongside with the intent of helping, then the person with the gift of encouragement has the ability to drive home specific truths of Scripture in a way as to motivate application and transformation. I love this gift. There's a verse in Proverbs that says, like apples of gold in settings of silver is a word spoken in the right circumstances. I love people with this because I need them and I want them in my life. So Randy is one of those. Randy can come up and say something to me that calls me to account, but at the same time, I feel like he loves me. And then you've got people who walk up to you and they're just rude. It really doesn't matter what they say. It really doesn't. Even if what they say is right, you just want to punch them. You don't think pastors want to punch them? They want to punch them too. We don't. It's a wonderful gift. Better is open rebuke than love that is concealed. Faithful are the wounds of a friend, but deceitful are the kisses of an enemy. The last thing a pastor needs somebody to tell him how good he is and then behind his back rip him to shreds. You'd rather have somebody who's honest with you tell you, you've got this weakness, but you know what? I love you and we're going to work on it together. That's a gift. Barnabas in the Bible, the son of encouragement, he had that gift, so much so that when all the people in Jerusalem shunned Paul, Barnabas showed up and encouraged him. And then when Barnabas and John Mark had one of these, because it happens, then Barnabas goes over and encourages John Mark and puts the pieces back together to put him back into ministry. Encouragers are essential to every ministry, though. Children, youth, high school, right? Young adults, mission, whatever. These people need to be everywhere because everyone needs encouragement. Verse 8 continues, if it's giving, then give generously. Now, some of you can say, what? Giving is a gift? That explains why I don't give anything. I got it now. It's not my gift. Nice try. The fundamental call of Christ is to render to Caesar's what is Caesar and to God what is God. What belongs to God? Everything. So people with the gift of giving, however, they kind of say to God, God, I know you own the cattle on 1,000 hills. I'm going to open the gate to my field. And if you'll send them in, I'll use them for your glory. And then their lives become extraordinary. I mean, God knows their heart, so he blesses them because he's always looking for a heart that will work in his kingdom. so that he can transfer funds into their kingdom because he knows they're going to use it for his kingdom. And then this incredible dynamic starts happening. They trust, God gives. They trust more, God gives more. And then it's kind of like they're outdoing each other. Where most people say, if God would bless me like that, I'd give more. And I said before, no, God says, you first. You first. You give more, and then I'll know that you trust me, and then I'll send more gifting your way. Now, this is not a health, wealth, and prosperity message. It's a simple message that tells you God knows whether or not he can trust you with what he gives you. And he's a wise investor. The truth is, if God has gifted you beyond ordinary means, he might be calling you, has gifted you to do some extraordinary things with your gifts. So if you have the gift of giving, you have the Spirit-given capacity and desire to serve God by giving of your material resources far beyond the tithe to further the work of God. You are the person who looks for opportunities to expand Christ's kingdom. Then, if it is to lead, do it diligently. Sometimes this word is translated administration. It literally means to stand before. It is a person who steers the ship. So if you are a leader, you have this calm, clear thinking ability to inspire others to act in the most difficult of circumstances. So if you have the gift of leadership or to stand before or steering the ship, it means that when everybody else is panicking, you're not. You're thinking very clearly about what needs to be done and you can motivate people to do them. Leadership gift. If you have the gift of leadership, you have the ability to motivate others to work together toward a common vision. Timothy and Titus had this gift, and that's why they were church planters. And then finally, Paul concludes by saying if a person's gift is showing mercy. Quickly, mercy is the Greek word eleos. And mercy is an outward manifestation of pity, right? Encouragement is primarily words, something you speak, but mercy is primarily deeds, something you do. And I've got a bunch of examples here, but because of time, I think most of you know what I'm saying. Most of the great ministries of the world, great ministries have started with a few people who have the gift of mercy, whereby they say, okay, there's something bad happening here, but we got to move to do something to save people who are in harm's way. And then finally, there are other gifts mentioned in the Bible, faith. The person with the gift of faith has a supernatural ability to trust God in the middle of extremely difficult circumstances. There are people who pray in faith, even though it seems like God is not moving, they keep praying because they have the gift of faith, knowing that God is going to do something. There are people who walk in faith, even though things are being destroyed all around them, they know the victory will come, so they just keep proclaiming the victory. There are people who live by faith. They believe that God will work everything together in the end, no matter what it looks like right now. And those kind of people drive the rest of us crazy because when they talk as if it's already done, but that's how they live. Now, okay. You've heard me say that Pastor Jeff is going to deal with hard issues and he's not going to avoid them. And if I stop now, you would know that Pastor Jeff is gutless. I'm going to give you the best of my understanding. And I am hoping that those who disagree will give me grace. And those who agree will give grace as well. There are three sign gifts: tongues, prophecy, knowledge. In 1 Corinthians 13, verse 8 through 13, here's what we read. But where there are prophecies, they will cease. Where there are tongues, they will be stilled. Where there is knowledge, it will pass away. For now we know in part and we prophesy in part, but when completeness comes, what is in part disappears. When I was a child, I talked like a child. I thought like a child. I reasoned like a child. When I became a man, I put the ways of childhood behind me. For now we see only a reflection as in a mirror. Then we shall see face to face. Now I know in part, then I shall know fully, even as I am fully known. And now these three remain, faith, hope, love, but the greatest of these is love. Now, this is a difficult topic because suddenly Paul has placed three gifts in a different classification, in a classification of revelation: tongues, prophecy, knowledge. Now let me just say right away, nobody knows with certainty how to explain 1 Corinthians 13 and 14, nobody. I can give you 50 of the world's best scholars on this side who'll tell you one thing, and 50 of the world's best scholars on this side who'll tell you something else. It is a hard topic, folks. And you know me, if I thought I knew all the answers, I'd be giving them. So what I'm going to do is try to tell you what I know with certainty and then take you through the passage quickly and show you the struggle that we all have, okay? Here's what we know with certainty. These gifts did operate in the early days of the church whereby God communicated words, messages, encouragement, understanding, truth to a body of believers. So he would give a person a word of knowledge concerning how to handle a situation in the church. Just read the book of Acts, or what was appropriate action to take, or even a truth about Jesus, God, the Holy Spirit that they had not yet discovered. These were amazing, comforting, encouraging, and guiding gifts. But here's the clincher. But they were also essential. Why? Because we had no Bible. Don't put me in a box yet. You can do it later, but not yet. We had no Bible. So these letters were being written by the Apostle Paul and were being circulated, but the churches didn't have them yet. In fact, when a church received the letter, they wanted to hold on to it. It was precious to them because they knew it was revelation from God. You think about this for a moment. Remember what we read in Ephesians 2, that the church is built on the foundation of the apostles, capital A, and prophets. After the day of Pentecost in Acts chapter 2, the church began to grow so rapidly, and the apostles could not be present at every gathering. And the scriptures weren't in everybody's hands yet. So if they didn't have the gifts of prophecy, tongues, and knowledge, where would the information come from? God was giving revelation, much needed revelation. And the apostles, capital A, possessed these gifts, but understood that they needed to lay hands on others to transfer these gifts. So if the church was to gain knowledge, wisdom, and revelation, essential to keep the church pure and protected from outside forces, God was going to have to deliver these gifts in this season. When the early church gathered, these gifts were in operation. Thank God, otherwise the mystery religions would have probably penetrated and overwhelmed the early church. Things like Gnosticism and other isms would have caused schisms in the body of believers. So now this brings us to the challenge in the church today. We just read, where there are prophecies, they will cease. Where there are tongues, they will be stilled. Where there is knowledge, it will pass away. So the core doctrines of the church have not changed for over 2,000 years. I love that. Don't forget that. But where the gifts of revelation are concerned, there's aggressive disagreement by noteworthy scholars on both sides. And you know what? I've read all the arguments. I've spent my whole life reading these arguments. There are excellent arguments on both sides. Some people say the perfect that has come is the scriptures. And they say we don't need these gifts because the scriptures have come. They make a great argument. But other people say, no, the perfect that will come will be the end of the church age when we no longer need these gifts. And their argument's good too. Two great arguments. This is what I know with certainty. The two issues that continue to cause division in the church today are tongues and the age of the earth. Why? I don't get how an issue like this could divide people. And some people, I mean, now we have the tongues and the not tongues, and that's going to divide us? Something that's so difficult, and we're going to get mad and be divided over something like this? However, as someone who studied the scripture, I know why there's division, because it's stinking hard. Let me tell you a little bit about Corinth, okay? Corinth, which is where we have basically all the information we know about the kind of tongues people talk about today, we find in the Corinthian church. And Corinth was an absolute disaster. To be a Corinthian meant to be excessively immoral, decadent, and self-indulgent. That's a difficult place to start. So Paul is concerned about the immaturity of the church at Corinth, so he writes them this letter. But it's very difficult to know what subject he's addressing when. Two things are clear. There were some of the Christians in Corinth who were combining their past experiences in temple worship with now this new religion that they had discovered. And the Corinthian church misunderstood. They thought the gifts of the Spirit were for self-edification rather for the building up of the body of Christ. So you've got these two things happening. On the other hand, it's hard to convince somebody that there's no gift of prophecy or prophesying small p in our churches today. There are amazing prognosticators. Is this identical to the gift of prophecy in the first century? I don't know. And neither does anybody else. It's hard. But what I do know is when these people are expressing these very special gifts, none of them claim to be prophets, capital P. None of them say the Lord told me to tell you this, and they don't claim to be infallible. But here is why it's important that I address especially the gift of tongues. It's because we have so many people from different denominations and different understandings. And I want to explain my understanding. You have a right to know that, but you also need to know that this should never divide a church. And here's what we know. Number one, the gift of tongues in the book of Acts is very clearly the gift of speaking in a language you did not previously know. So in Acts 2, the Holy Spirit comes and suddenly there's all these people that have come up to celebrate Pentecost, and God gives these apostles, disciples, the ability all of a sudden to speak, and it would sound like gibber unless they were speaking your language. And if they were speaking your language, you would understand it. And it makes perfect sense because the Bible says that Jesus came in the fullness of time, and in this fullness of time, Rome had built all the roads. All roads lead to Rome, and so now the gospel can travel. And so it makes perfect sense that in order for the gospel to take over the known world as quickly as possible, God gives this gift. As I read 1 Corinthians 14, I cannot harmonize Acts 2 and 1 Corinthians 14 as the same gift. Let me just read it to you. Pretend like you've never read this before. Follow the way of love and eagerly desire gifts of the Spirit, especially prophecy. Small p. For anyone who speaks in a tongue does not speak to people but to God. Whoa, hold on a second. The gift of tongues in the book of Acts speaks to people in a language they had not previously heard. What? You with me? Now, I'm a little dramatic right now, but you're with me? Something's going on here. Indeed, no one understands them. They utter mysteries by the Spirit. Mystery? But I thought tongues was a language you'd never learned that somebody could understand. And now, Paul, you're telling me, no, it's a mystery? Verse 3, but the one who prophesies speaks to people for their strengthening, encouraging, and comfort. Anyone who speaks in a tongue edifies themselves. Whoa, you said that the gifts were for the edification and the building up of the body of Christ. But the one who prophesies edifies the church. Yeah, I got that. You said that. I would like every one of you to speak in tongues. Now you've done, what are you talking about? But I would rather you prophesy. What on earth is happening here? Verse 6, now brothers and sisters, if I come to you and speak in tongues, what good will I be to you unless I bring you some revelation or knowledge or prophecy or word of instruction? This is the apostle Paul who possesses the revelation gifts. He's a prophet. He's an apostle. And he says he has the gift of tongues, prophecy, and knowledge. He says that if he speaks in tongues, it will do them no good. It may do him personal good, but not good to the entire body, which is the purpose for spiritual gifts. Verse 13, for this reason, the one who speaks in a tongue should pray that they may interpret what they say. For if I pray in a tongue, my spirit prays, but my mind is unfruitful. Oh, this is not gifts of Acts 2. You see the struggle? So what shall I do? I will pray with my spirit. What? So tongues, prayer language in the spirit. I will sing with my spirit, but I will also sing with my understanding. And there you have it. Yeah, it's hard. It's hard. He says, I thank God that I speak in tongues more than all of you. Would you make up your mind? But in the church, I would rather speak 5 intelligible words to instruct others than 10,000 words in a tongue. And then he says, this is cold. He says, brothers and sisters, stop thinking like children. What he's saying is time to grow up and stop babbling. That's what he's saying. Just when you thought it was safe to go outside, verse 29, 2 or 3 prophets should speak and others should weigh carefully what is said. And if a revelation comes to someone who's sitting down, the first speaker should stop. For you can all prophesy in turn so that everyone may be instructed and encouraged. Verse 32, the spirits of the prophets are subject to the control of the prophets. For God is not the God of disorder, but of peace, as in all congregations of the Lord's people. So when somebody says, oh, I just can't help it. I had to do that. I was overcome. No, you weren't. That's not how the gift works. Therefore, my brothers and sisters, be eager to prophesy and do not forbid speaking in tongues. But everything should be done in fitting and orderly way. Now, just quickly, to all of you, I love you. I don't have this gift. And if I'm being honest, I don't really understand it completely. But I do know that if I'm going to be honest with Scripture, when somebody tells me they have the gift, I cannot tell them scripturally based that they don't. In fact, what I usually say, pray for me then. You understand? Pray for me then. What we're not going to do is stand up in the middle of my sermon and somebody starts speaking in tongues out loud or doing anything else out loud because order comes first. But listen to me now. Listen, I've lived a long time now And I have made good friends in my life that have spoken into my life. Some of them have a prayer language that I don't understand, but I don't have to understand everything. I just have to love my brother and sister. And they love me too. The problem happens when you think your gift is higher than mine. And now you want everybody to have your gift. I don't want everybody to have the preaching gift, and not everyone's going to have the preaching gift. That's why in 1 Corinthians 12, are all apostles, are all prophets, are all teachers, do all work miracles, do all have gifts of healing, do all speak in tongues, do all interpret? The Greek here is very simple. It's rhetorical. The answer is no. And he tells us to do what? Seek the greater gifts, of which tongues is not a part. But I don't understand it all. I just know what the Bible tells me. And I know if I'm being honest with Scripture, here's my conclusion. One, you have a spiritual gift or gifts that are inextricably tied to the reason you were born and the manner in which God has shaped you. Dirt road discipleship travels a difficult road until it discovers this gift and employs it for the cause of Christ. Two, the gifts are for building up the body of Christ, not your own personal gratification or spiritual superiority. So if I ever hear any of you say, God told me to tell you this, I'm going to talk to you. Don't do that. Do not do that. You're placing yourself in a position of authority that you have no right to do. You understand that? And if somebody on this stage starts just breaking out in tongues, we'll stop them. That's not the time or the place. Three, the gifts are to be used in an orderly fashion under the authority of the church leadership. Our elders established the protocol, and they've been called by God, and I'm passing that protocol on to you. Four, those with the gift of tongues should thank God and use their gifts to pray for unity of our church and for those who are far from God to come near. The reason this splits so many churches is because it's hard. It's difficult, and nobody understands it completely. Now, let's look at the list quickly. All right. Administration, the ability to organize and manage tasks and people effectively. Discernment, the ability to distinguish between truth and error, good and evil. Encouragement, the ability to uplift and motivate others. Evangelism, the ability to share the gospel with others in an effective manner. Faith, an extraordinary confidence in God's promises, power, and presence. Giving, the ability to contribute material resources generously, cheerfully. Helps, the ability to support and assist others in practical ways. Hospitality, the ability to create a welcoming environment for others. Leadership, the ability to inspire and guide individuals or groups. Mercy, the ability to show compassion and care for those in need. Prophecy, the ability to proclaim God's truth boldly. Shepherding, the ability to nurture and guide believers. Teaching, the ability to explain God's word clearly and apply it to life. And finally, mercy is an outward manifestation of pity. Mercy is primarily deeds. It's something you do. This is important for our church. Even though it's a different week, it's important for our church. And one more time, I love all of you. Love each other. Love each other. Pray for each other. Because God is doing an amazing thing here. There's a revival happening, and we can learn from each other. Amen?
1: For more information, visit oneandall.church.
0: And Jeff Vines will be back tomorrow now at 9:30. And a great encouraging word there, you know, reminding us that each of the spiritual gifts have their benefits and need to be cultivated in their own way, don't they? Whether it's serving or speaking in tongues, we should see all gifts as useful for the church and use them as such. An encouraging word. Thank you, Jeff. And yeah, like I say, he'll be back tomorrow at 9:30. But coming up, we have the news at 10 o'clock, and then we'll be hearing from the UCB Word for the Day very shortly. So stick with me here. Thank you, Prophets, and UCB too.
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1: From the Sky News Centre at 10. Sir Keir Starmer has laid out his government's plans in Parliament, despite plots by members of his party to oust him. Health Secretary Wes Streeting is understood to be planning to resign tomorrow and trigger a leadership election. The Prime Minister insists he'll fight on and try to laugh off plots in the Commons. Tory leader Kemi Badenoch says the King's speech against a backdrop of turmoil was preposterous.
2: The whole thing is totally illogical. Either Labour MPs agree with this agenda, in which case, why are they trying to get rid of the Prime Minister, or they don't agree with this agenda, in which case, what on earth are we all doing here?
1: Health officials say the first six people from a hantavirus-hit cruise ship are being allowed to leave their isolation at a Merseyside hospital. The UK HSA says they'll complete their 45-day isolation period at home. Police have recovered the bodies of three women from the sea near Brighton Pier. They're working to establish what happened in the early hours of this morning. Nigel Farage is facing an investigation by the Common Pleas watchdog over a £5 million gift. The Reform leader claims he didn't have to declare the cash from a crypto billionaire because it wasn't a political donation. Donald Trump could use his state visit to China to urge President Xi Jinping to put pressure on Iran. The US president's arrived in Beijing alongside business bosses. The Scottish Premiership title race will go down to the final day after a late drama at Fir Park. Celtic scored a last-minute penalty to beat Motherwell 3-2.
3: Kelechi Iheanacho up against Callum Ward to cut the gap between Celtic and Hearts as we head towards the final day. How is your nerve? Kelechi Iheanacho!
1: Hearts beat Falkirk 3-0 at Tynecastle, so they have a one-point lead at the top before they play each other on Saturday. And Manchester City boosted their Premier League title hopes with a comfortable 3-0 victory against Crystal Palace. They are 2 points behind leaders Arsenal with two games left to play. That's the latest. I'm Stevie Shillinglaw.
4: From the Bible. No temptation has overtaken you except what is common to mankind. And God is faithful. He will not let you be tempted beyond what you can bear. But when you are tempted, he will also provide a way out so you can endure it. 1 Corinthians 10, verse 13.

Papa Red with Morning by Morning here in UCB2. It's 6 minutes past 10 this Wednesday. You're listening to Worship and the Word with me, Becky Prophet, here with you until 11. And now still to come, in a couple of minutes, we'll be hearing from the UCB Word for today. So now would be the time to get your booklets ready if you want to read along. At 10:30, we'll be looking at the fact that we are created for purpose. Yes, that'll be coming up at 10:30. And I've also got music from Life Worship to play you and from Alicia Turner and Amy Grant to come tonight. But coming up, we've got the UCB Word for today after a play of this from Lingston Brewster.

0: It's now time for the UCB word for the day, this Wednesday evening, reflecting on Proverbs 2, verse 6, which says, "From his mouth came knowledge and understanding." Let's hear the word for today.
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2: The word for today is God will give you knowledge and understanding. In Proverbs chapter 2 and verse 6 we read, "From his mouth come knowledge and understanding." Bill Gates predicted there will be two societies in the future, high-paid knowledge workers and low-paid service workers. The saying, "knowledge is power," is true. And it's even more dynamic in the spiritual realm. The more you know about God, the more confident you'll be. Knowledge of God's word can give clarity to the puzzling issues of life. When a certain religious sect tried to pull Jesus into one of their debates on a particular issue, he replied, "Your mistake is that you don't know the scriptures and you don't know the power of God." Matthew 22 verse 29. There are some truths you need to settle in your heart and let them bring peace to your spirit. For example, no one else can thwart God's purpose for your life. The Lord Almighty has purposed, and who can thwart him? His hand is stretched out, and who can turn it back? Isaiah 14, verse 27. You also need to settle in your mind that no matter what happens, things are working out for your good. Therefore, you can resist anxiety and worry. We know that all things work together for good to those who love God, to those who are called according to his purpose. Romans 8, verse 28. Daniel reminds us that God gives wisdom to the wise and knowledge to those who have understanding. He reveals deep and secret things. He knows what is in the darkness, and light dwells with him. Daniel 2, verses 21 and 22. The light you need belongs to God. And you never have to feel insecure regarding any aspect of your knowledge when you know him, for he knows everything. That's the word for today on UCB.

In a couple of minutes, we will be taking a moment to reflect on Psalm 139 as we reflect on the fact that we are created for purpose. That'll be here at 10:30. But I've got a couple of songs to play you first. Starting with a brand new song from the One Hope Project.

Mitch Wong there with Still on the Throne here in UCB2. It's time to look at the fact that you are created for purpose. Yes, and we're reflecting tonight on Psalm 139, verses 13 to 14, which says, "You created my innermost being. You knitted me together in my mother's womb." You know, this passage shows how personally involved God is in our creation. He knows every detail about us, our strengths, our fears, personality, our story. In a world that often measures worth by achievement or comparison, this verse reminds us that our value comes first from being created and loved by God. And understanding that can bring both confidence and peace all at the same time.

0: Alyssa Turner with Not Even Now. And just before that, you heard a hymn from Amy Grant called Tis So Sweet here on UCB2. Now, this week on Prayer Breakthrough, Lisa Hood will be joining Abby Gregory from the Houses of Prayer to pray together for your situations. So if you've been praying to God for a breakthrough and you just need a couple of, you know, I say a couple, a nation of prayers to come and pray along with you, then please do send your prayer requests to breakthrough@ucb.co.uk, and then tune in on Thursday from 1 o'clock in the afternoon.
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5: Hi everybody, it's Tim here from Crown Jesus Ministries. I remember when I was 8 or 9, I was being sent to violin lessons and I wasn't too keen on it. It sounded like I was strangling a cat and I'd complain about it. But in those times when I try and get out of going to lessons, I didn't really acknowledge the fact that my parents were actually wanting to bless me with this gift. And sometimes it just came down to this. Tim, you are going to your violin lesson because I'm your parent and I say so. There are so many instructions from God in the Bible. There's directions about how to find him. There are massive promises from God about how he will respond when we seek him. But they are conditional on our willingness to truly listen to his words and because he says so, to act in faith.

Love that. Ryan Ellis, we're gonna be all right. Some of you need to know that you're gonna be all right. God's already written your story. He already knows the end from the beginning. He has already picked out the detail. And all you gotta do is trust him. Amen to that. A great reminder there from Ryan Ellis. From one great song to another, this is Ellie Linebear with Lord, You Have My Heart. Lord.

My time with you here on Worshiping the Word has come to an end for this Wednesday, but I will be back tomorrow from 8 p.m. for more of the good stuff. Yes, I do, come back and join me. If you'd like to get in touch, email me becky@ucb.co.uk. After the news at 11 o'clock, you have an hour of worship music before you're joined by the lovely Lydia Oakes as she journeys through the early hours of Thursday morning. Have a great rest of your evening, and I'll see you soon.

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3: Hi everyone, my name is Anne Calver and I'm pioneering a new movement called Unleashed. I felt like the Lord was saying to me the other day, I've been reforming you, now reform what I have given to you so that many lives can be reformed by my mighty outstretched hand. I feel like we've entered a time, an era of reformation. And I was reminded of Jeremiah chapter 18 and verses 3 and 4. So I went down to the potter's house and I saw him working at the wheel, but the pot he was shaping from the clay was marred in his hand. So the potter formed it into another pot, shaping it as seemed best to him. And I just felt like the Lord was saying, you know, allow me to shape you in my hand. Let us be reformed by him today.

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2: Hi, I'm Leon Evans from Life Central Church in Hales Owen. How well is your well? Stick with me. One day Moses finds himself in a desert. He's hurt, he's confused, he's disappointed, and the Bible says he sits down by a well. A well is often a symbol in Scripture for our soul. It's the inner life. Your well can be damaged, dried up, depleted, even destroyed. But when your well is well, when it's healthy, you can draw from it resources, reserves, resilience. So today, respond to the invitation of Jesus in John 7. All you thirsty ones, come to me. Come to me and drink. Believe in me so that rivers of living water will burst out from within you, flowing from your innermost being.

Mighty God, Father, Friend, that is who our God is. It's Go Ship, kickstarting the show here on UCB2. Thanks so much for your company. It's me, Lydia, and getting to bring you lots of great tunes and whatever you're in need of. Some comforting songs through the night into these early hours, just to sit, to simply listen. Well, you're very welcome here.

0: praise.
1: Playing here on UCB2, Aidan King and Hallelujah, If Not For Your Love. Hey, does the 14th of May mark a special day for you? Maybe a wedding anniversary? Maybe you passed your driving test? Or like one of my childhood friends that I grew up with, it's your birthday too? Well, if so, hey, happy birthday to you. God bless you this day. And may you know his smile over you.

0: In every season, you are worthy. In every moment, you are wonderful. It's Brian and Katie at Tolt playing here on UCB2 Mountain there. And in every season, in every moment throughout our day, we can turn to God. We can cast our cares, our worries onto Him, the one who cares for us. And just taking a moment to pause and to pray, why not join me as we do? Thank you, God, for the gift of life, the gift of today. Thank you that you hold us, you keep us in this day. Thank you for your blessings. Even though we are undeserving, God, you bless us anyway. You do this because you love us, God, and because you are perfect and good, and because your ways are higher than ours. Help us to reflect your love in all that we do. Help us to trust you, to trust in your presence throughout this day, that we may know that you are with us. In Jesus' name, amen.
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5: Jesus told a parable about a guy who was rich and who built barns for himself, and he got richer still, and he thought, what am I going to do? I know, I'll pull the barns down and make even bigger barns and save more and say, eat, drink and be merry. And then God comes and says, you fool, you do not know that your life is required of you this night. And he had no time to then say, oh, I want to make a deathbed confession. None of us knows the day or the hour when our life will end. So to live a life of, you

0: I know there's a God, and, you know, I want to live life for me a bit first, you know, have a bit of fun in my teens and 20s, get my family grown up, get the kids through uni or apprenticeship, and then when I'm retired, you know, yeah, then I'll have time for God. You don't know if a bus might knock you down tomorrow. So the only chance you have is now. The safest chance you have is now to make a decision. Now.
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2: Hi, my name's Mark Saunders and I'm an evangelist with Saved and Sent Ministries. In John chapter 14, Jesus said, "I am the way, the truth, and the life." The foundation of everything that we are needs to be built on truth. Truth has to be our foundation. Otherwise, if what we are, who we are, is built on anything else, then at some point, it's all going to come crumbling down. In today's society, in today's culture, what is the truth isn't as important anymore. It's more about my truth or your truth. That's no way for the foundation of society to be built. That's why it's crumbling. So what is the truth? The truth is who God is, who Jesus Christ is. That's the only solid foundation. We must be built on the way, the truth, and the life.

You're listening to UCB2, the home of hope and worship. Good to have you company. Maranatha Music, and I love you, Lord. So while I've been keeping you company through the night, well, some of the things that I've been sharing with you as your happy, helpful thought for the day has been a few things to just get us thinking about those fun ideas to do in May. From some lower cost things to a fun theme park day out like Alton Towers. Well, this weekend just gone, as a family, we had a very fun weekend. We had a drive out into the country and we stopped off at this lovely garden centre. And right in the entrance was this beautiful display of flowers and hot air balloons that were like these solar lamps. And obviously, yeah, lots of other kinds of plants, trees and flowers. Then we took a trip to Lizzie's farm, which to just walk around, it didn't cost anything, but got to see so much. Got to see Highland cows, lots of sheep and lamb, and just got to pet them too. They even had a turtle, pigs, ducks. They even had a donkey in one of the fields too. Yeah, a day to just wander around green fields. Those green pastures got me thinking of Psalm 23. But yeah, is there something in your calendar that you are excited about this month?

Breakthrough, it's Taylor and Co. Worship. You know, even lighter, with these lighter evenings, more beautiful daylight, those extra hours to just simply sit outside, to do more outdoor activities, to be able to just see more clearly and do things actually in daylight. Even then, at times, it can still feel dark. The night might feel very dark, but in your dark night, some comforting, truthful lyrics here by Gateway. Going to be hearing It Is Finished next. Just some of the lyrics. As I face the dark, I will walk by faith, holding to the truth that you have spoken. You know, God speaks in the dark of night, and he sees you through, and he's with you.

0: UCB2, the home of hope and worship, and we exist to keep you encouraged. What is one of your happy places? Cracker Barrel is a place that, as a family, we just love. It's a country American restaurant and gift shop chain. It's founded in 1969 with home-cooked meals, and where they do lots of these biscuits, but not as we might think here in the UK when you think about a biscuit. Well, on National Buttermilk Biscuit Day, it got me thinking about this happy place, these biscuits, which are a long-standing Southern tradition. And these treats, they emerged in the pre-Civil War era as an inexpensive addition to meals. Yeah, a happy place is a refreshing place. So what is your happy place?
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3: Hi, this is Gaynor Vanderhagen, Christian author and Bible study group leader of Equippers Church, Surrey. Not many people know who Albert McMakin was, but he persuaded Billy Graham to attend a rally with evangelist Mordecai Ham, where he got saved. Billy's salvation ultimately led to millions finding faith in Jesus. That's the power of one life transformed. It's time for you to step out and share your faith, understanding the profound difference one person can make. Don't let the fear of what others think about you keep you silent. Instead, consider Jesus' heart for them. He longs for everyone to know His love and find salvation. Now is harvest time. Do what you are responsible for in your sphere and let God do the rest.

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And in the next hour, well, I'll catch you the other side where we're going to be diving into God's Word. And yeah, spending some time in God's Word. So maybe grab a comfy seat, grab your Bible, and I'll catch you then.